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2: Welcome back to a new edition of Tales Vinyl Tells. It's another special time for a live concert. That's right, it's the post-COVID outdoor series, day six of the New Days Festival, and you're in for a real treat today as our virtual imaginary live concerts continue. Today it's The Doors and Jim Morrison with their blues rock and wild live show first up on stage today. And our second act is The Grateful Dead, back in the days of Garcia and the band. Glad you're here with me today. I'm Brian Hallgren, and this is Tales Vinyl Tells, a telling of the stories that long-playing records communicate. These are the tales vinyl tells. Well, the stage looks pretty jam up, but no one's on stage yet, and the Doors will be on stage shortly. They are musicians, you know, probably going to be late. A little background on the Doors, that they formed in Venice Beach, California in 1965, and they became an important figure of the counterculture of the late 60s, not just because they were good, but the character of Jim Morrison, erratic and sometimes of a negative legal persona, kept things alive. The Doors recorded and released six studio albums in 5 years, some of which are generally considered among the greatest of all time, and they have sold 34 million albums in the United States and over 100 million records worldwide, making them one of the best-selling bands of all time. Rolling Stone magazine ranked them 41st on its list of the 100 greatest artists of all time. And in 1993, they were inducted into the Rock and Roll Hall of Fame. Again, welcome to day six of the Peacock, the PCOC, the post-COVID outdoor concerts. It's a great day for some great music from some of the best rock from the 60s and 70s. Of course, the age of peace, love, and real rock. And it's time for music now from The Doors and Jim Morrison. Peacock Day 6 is right now.
3: Ladies and gentlemen, The Doors. Hey, Philadelphia. Do you feel all right?

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When I was back there in seminary school, there was a person there who put forth the proposition that you can petition the Lord with prayer. Petition the Lord with prayer. Petition the Lord with prayer. You cannot petition the Lord with prayer.

0: Thank you.
1: Jim Morrison and the Doors, live. Wow. They are so good. You know, the Doors had their issues. They did play the Ed Sullivan Show once, at least, promising to not sing or probably not even think, girl, we couldn't get no higher. But of course, Morrison did sing it, and Sullivan canceled future Doors guest spots on the show. And I think there were six appearances that were scheduled. Moving along, the Grateful Dead joined together in Palo Alto, California, 1965, and they remain among the highest-grossing American touring acts for decades. Originally known as the Warlocks, they toured as the Other Ones in 1998, 2000, and 2002, and as the Dead in 2003, 4, and 9. In 2015, the four surviving core members marked the band's 50th anniversary in a series of concerts that were billed as their last performances together. Jerry Garcia, Phil Lesh, Bob Ware, and Mickey Hart each released a solo LP in the early 70s. And their history is very well documented on Wikipedia, where I get a lot of my info from. And now coming up on stage, The Grateful Dead.

Grateful Dead. Wow. Finishing up with today's Peacock, day six it is. And what a great day it has been here on Tales Vinyl Tells. I hope you enjoyed it and that you agree with me. The post-COVID outdoor concerts were intended to bring back the joy and fun of live rock concerts following the pandemic. And I hope you dug the Dead. Wait a minute. That doesn't sound right. I hope you dug the Doors and the Dead today. There's lots of Dead and Doors on our podcast here. 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And Tales Vinyl Tells is one word. This has been Tales Vinyl Tells. I'm Brian. Take care. Stay well. Rock on. Be nice.

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This is a house hovered over by Mr. Death. And I'm the present player, third and final act of every life. And it's been said, and probably rightfully so, that what follows this life is one of the unfathomable mysteries. An area of darkness which we the living reserve for the dead.

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1: Uh-huh.
0: Could Jesus microwave a burrito so hot that he himself could not eat it?
2: 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Check it out.

0: Congrats, my friend. 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
1: And a traditional blues song there that's so old we really don't know who wrote it.
0: Yeah, it was made popular by Delta blues man Big Joe Williams way back in the 1930s.
1: And it's been covered by everybody and his brother since then. A tasty cover there by the group Them. That was Van Morrison back in his early days.
0: Also The Dead with Tennessee Jed and Who Do You Love by the Woolies.
1: They're from Lansing, Michigan, near my hometown of Hazlitt.
0: And we kicked off the show with a great Jeff Beck cut called Situation.
1: That's from Rough and Ready, featuring vocals by Bobby Tench, great keyboards by Max Middleton, Cozy Powell on drums, and bass by Clive Chaiman.
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1: It's Stevie Guitar Miller from his Book of Dreams LP.
0: Also, just around the audio bend, everybody's gotta be happy.
2: Your cooperation is appreciated. 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
0: And you can have everything if you let yourself be.
3: Yeah!
1: Can I have this dance?
0: Sure, baby.
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it has become extremely plausible that this trip between the maternity ward and the crematorium is what there is to life. And the more I look at things, I cannot get rid of the feeling that existence is quite weird.

0: It's the Make Love Not War show, and we are two lost souls. I'm Ken, she's MJ.
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0: And here's hoping that the blue bird of happiness flies right up your nose.
1: Spreading peace and love with Pink Floyd, Uriah Heep, and Donovan.
0: Plus Neil Young at the top. When You Dance, I Can Really Love, Jack Nitzsche on piano.
1: But he was really skeptical about doing it. Folks say he was about to quit before Neil talked him down.
3: No, time don't take for me, man. It don't life too short, man. You don't want to hold no grudge, man. Tell me, you gonna let a little bygone be bygone, man.
0: And he probably can't tell it yet. But we're featuring Steve Miller's album Book of Dreams this hour.
1: I've got him lined up for my long, deep closer later. A cool medley of three consecutive cuts from that album.
0: Steve Miller was a good friend of Boz Scaggs during their time in Dallas. We're featuring his album Book of Dreams on Flower Power Hour.

0: think I am. 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
1: Of course you are, my bright little star. I'm miles and miles and miles, pretty files of your forefathers' fruit. And now, to suit our great computer, you're magnetic.
0: I'm more than that. I know I am. At least, I think I must be.
2: There you go, man. 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Face piles of trials with smiles. It riles them to believe that you perceive the web they weave.

0: celebrating the power of the flower with the Moody Blues. For My Lady and In the Beginning.
1: In the Beginning tracks into the song Lovely to See You on the album, but we kind of snuck For My Lady in there just to see if you were paying attention.
2: What?
0: Some early Bonnie Raitt in the set too. Walkin' Blues from her very first album.
1: I think she sounded maybe better back then, you know, more bluesy and less pop.
0: Right.
1: Yeah. And our featured artist and album started the set, the Steve Miller Band, Swingtown from Book of Dreams.
0: That album has hits like Jet Airliner and Jungle Love on it, plus Wintertime. I just love that one.
1: Yeah. The Steve Miller Band has seen no less than 30 different members over the decades, including some guys who used to be in Frumious Bandersnatch.
3: Isn't that a lovely name?
0: That was a psychedelic rock band from Berkeley. Got their name from a character in the Lewis Carroll poem Jabberwocky.
3: Isn't that a lovely name?
1: Check out Frumious Bandersnatch online if you like, and maybe you'll see why they split up.
0: Some of their members went on to form Journey, and others joined the Steve Miller Band.
1: Some of them playing on these three cool deep cuts from side two of Book of Dreams that we'll use to close out the hour. Sacrifice, The Stake, and My Own Space.
0: Right after these words from Steve Miller.
1: Turn on your love light. Let it shine inside your mind.
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1: It's so beautiful up here, dear friends. 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
2: I tell you what, man, I'm gonna lonely mom and I'll be sitting and come back and I'm gonna top ass gone, a little boardwalk on mustard stains on and park place too, man. 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
4: 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I am your host, Wayne Danger, bringing you 2 hours of heavy metal and black metal and other such things every week deep into the nighttime hours. 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I cannot remember where from, but this is the new release called Medieval Tales 2.

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1: Some of these songs have been in the works for many, many years, and we're going to be playing the fourth track off of that. So please enjoy some fantastic Greek heavy metal, some really epic stuff. This is Idmund's Aegis with The First Rebellion on Call from the Grave.

You are still listening to Call from the Grave. I am your host, Wayne Danger. You just heard Atom Smasher. That was There Lives a Beast Within This Cave off of their 2020 EP, The Age of Ice. It's the second track, second of two tracks on that EP. They have some tracks on, or yeah, no, that's the same tracks on a different split. They do have one other track that's on a split with Iron Cobra, another band from Germany. Atom Smasher is from Germany, that came out in 2023. So really hope we get anything more from that band soon. It's some great stuff. I usually don't play stuff that old in the first hour, but I recently remembered this band was brought back up to my attention, and you know, they still play shows. They have material, I assume, more than those three songs, but looking forward to hearing it on recording someday, because I'm not getting over to Germany anytime soon. Before that, we had Century from Sweden. That was off of the single that they released, Strange Illusion, in anticipation of their upcoming album, their upcoming third album, I believe. Yes, third album. That track was the B-side, though, called Caught in a Spell. And then before that, we had Idmund's Aegis, some Greek heavy metal. Sounds kind of like if Doom Sword was a little bit more heavy metal than they are. That was the first Rebellion, the fourth track off of Idmund's Aegis's new album, Ad Glorium, came out on October 1st. And coming up next here for you on Call from the Grave is Dysphere. Dysphere lost another member recently to cancer, like three members dead from Dysphere of cancer in the last like year and a half, 2 years, something like that. But this is the last release that all of them played on, to my knowledge, or most of them played on, that has been in the works and is now seeing the light of day as of, I believe it's coming out in November. So yeah, this is the first single off of that, called Early Graves. Please enjoy Dysphere with some blistering Swedish crust on Call from the Grave.

0: You are still listening to Call from the Grave. I am your host, Wayne Danger. You just heard Crud from Miami. That was off of their debut full-length album, Human Decency, that came out on September 16th on Tank Crimes. Pretty sick to get your debut released on Tank Crimes. That was the track Hellbound I-95, as in the highway. Hellbound I-95, the fifth track off of Human Decency there from Crud, some absolutely massive doomy sludge sound there. Before that, we had Disfear, Swedish Crust Legends, with their final album, The Last Nail, the fantastic first single from that. It's going to be the second track, called Early Graves. Man, that's really got me looking forward to that record coming out on November 20th. The final record with Tomas Lindberg on drums and Marcus Anderson on drums and Tomas Lindberg on vocals. Tomas Lindberg also famous for being in the band At the Gates. You probably know that one. Personally, I prefer his work in Disfear after the first couple At the Gates releases, but that's just me. Coming up next here for you on Call from the Grave, it's time for this week's edition of A Sorceress Verse, as our Lorekeeper H.H. Crom brings us some seasonally appropriate literature. Please enjoy Sorceress Verse on Call from the Grave.
1: Hey, warriors, and welcome to another edition of Sorceress Verse. Since it is October, everything for the rest of this month will be spooky and autumnal. This is The Rutted Road by H.P. Lovecraft. Bleak autumn mists send down their chilly load. A raven shivers as he flutters by. Through lonely pasture winds the rutted road, where brooding elms loom bare against the sky. Those deep-sunk tracks which dumbly point ahead over traveled sands that stretch to vision's rim, wake hidden thoughts, a longing half a dread, till fancy pauses at the prospect dim. Descending shadows bid me haste along the ancient ruts so many knew before. A cricket mocks me with his mirthless song. I fear the path I fain would see no more. Yet here, with ox-drawn cart, each thoughtless swain his course pursued nor left the common way. And I, superior to the rustic train, on brighter by roads find the dawning day. With question looking, I scan at the darkening moor. Perchance, O yonder mound, all blessings wait. But still the rutted road's restless lure constrains my progress to the path of fate. So must I grope between the brooding trees, for those before me found the mystic night. I travel onward past the withered leaves, but what beyond the bend awaits my sight? Do fairer lands than this invite my feet? Will fate on me her choicest boons bestow? What lies ahead my weary soul to greet? Why is it that I do not wish to know? Thank you all. Until next time.
0: But what beyond the bend awaits my sight? A truly chilling reading on this week's edition of Sorceress Verse. Thank you to our Lorekeeper H.H. Crom, as always. Up next, Spirit Possession off of the new album Cathedral Speech. Some howling United States black metal. Incredible stuff. I like when he goes ooh and ooh. It's pretty really sick. Yeah, this is going to be the seventh track off of that. I believe it's the final track. This is Trinity Possessor in 10,000 Hells by Spirit Possession on Call from the Grave.

You are still listening to Call from the Grave. I am your host, Wayne Danger. Got a little bit more than an hour of heavy metal and black metal and other such things left here for you tonight. We just heard some melodic heavy black metal stuff from Kai Kivaltias from Finland. That's spelled K-A-I-K-K-I-V-A-L-T-I-A-S, Kai Kivaltias. The new debut album is spelled YXI. I don't know if it's an acronym or if that's a word. I think it's a word. We heard the fourth track off of that fantastic debut album. It was called Kultaisit Satit. Satit, something like that. Before that, we had Spirit Possession with Trinity Possessor in 10,000 Hells, the seventh track off of the new album Cathedral Speech. And coming up next, and the track that will be taking us out to the end of the hour, Coffre du Bijou, something like that. It's French for Jewelry Box. This is an album that came out on September 15th. The French title of the album translates to I'll Love You Soon, and we're going to be listening to the track Words Don't Tend to Change the Sky. This is some interesting stuff. Please enjoy Coffre du Bijou on Call from the Grave.

0: it's beautiful out here. In a bleak, heartbroken kind of way. What was the last road trip I took? I should remember, but I don't. Nothing's coming to mind. It's odd. Foggy about so many things lately.
1: So you like this landscape?
0: Yeah, it's beautiful. It's melancholy. I do like that.
1: That's the poet in you.
0: Yeah, I suppose so.
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4: 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This is Call from the Grave. Welcome back to hour two of Call from the Grave. I am your host, Wayne Danger. Got a little bit more heavy metal and black metal and other such things left here for you tonight. We finished off the last hour with Coffret du Bijou, a Québécois Tirha worship project. That's T-R-H-A, black metal, you know, solo black metal project that's seen some renown in the underground. But this band is kind of this is another one-person project, one-woman project from Alice Simard. Yeah, really cool stuff. Wow, she's only 22. That's crazy. Yeah, liked that a lot. That was the track Words Don't Tend to Change the Sky off of her newest release under the Coffret du Bijou name. It seems like she's got a bunch of different projects. Yeah, really like that. You can find this show on Instagram at cftg.fm. You can email me at waynedanger@kopn.org. You've still got Skyhammer with Medieval Tales 2, the new release, keeping us company in the background. We're on to the second track now, Legends of the Dragon Tooth Guild. And I've got a pretty special

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You are still listening to Call from the Grave. I am your host, Wayne Danger. You just heard the ever fantastic Devil Master from Philly. That was off of the new album, their third album, called Bloody Dreams, that came out on September 4th on Relapse Records. That was the second track, Trembling at Dusk, some wicked vampiric metal punk, preceded by some wicked vampiric black metal from Sidon from Nashville, Tennessee. That was off of the new album, Fang Driller Scars Beneath the Memory's Wrist, that came out back in June. And we heard the eighth track, Ethereal Blood. Before that, we had Ancient Oath, the collaboration between Abysmal Spectre of Grimestone Records and Reno the Blade of Sokol Keep, fantastic dungeon synth label. That was the title track off of their 2025 EP, Burn My Oath to the Old. And coming up next for you here on Call from the Grave, I've got just a big old slab of punk here for you. We got some, a little bit of unconventional punk, and then a little bit more conventional punk later on. So we're starting off with Milk from Japan. This is off of their Bricks 7-inch from 2020. The track is called Gray. This is Discharge Without the Distortion. Please enjoy Milk on Call from the Grave.

You are still listening to Call from the Grave. I am your host, Wayne Danger. Got about half an hour of heavy metal and black metal and punk, mostly punk, left here for you tonight. We just heard from Secrecy. We heard a couple of more post-punk death rock kind of tracks there. The last one you heard was Secrecy off of their upcoming album Winter in A&E. That is coming out on November 13th. That was the first track, the first single, Knife in My Dreams. Some really haunting stuff there. Before that, we had Sin Offering. That was the track, off of the new album, Guilty, that came out on August 7th. That was the second track, Without Sanctuary. Fantastic stuff there. Before that, we had Beer with some, I guess they call it egg punk these days, whatever that means. They are from Charleston, South Carolina, and reminds me kind of Steroid. Not quite as good as Steroid, I think, but still pretty cool, still pretty good. That was off of Beer 3, their 2025 release, and it was the final track, No Show. Before that, we had Milk from Japan with the Bricks 7-inch. That was the fifth track, Gray, or something like that. It's in kanji, or, you know, not in Latin script. Yeah, great stuff there. Discharge without the distortion. Neat concept. Works well. Here's some Discharge kind of stuff, but with the distortion. We've got Raw Distractions here. Also from Japan, from Tokyo to be specific. This is their first LP, came out on April 24th of 2026. It's called Ayashiku Moreru, and we're going to be listening to the sixth track called Zato. Please enjoy Raw Distractions on Call from the Grave.

You are still listening to Call from the Grave. I am your host, Wayne Danger. You just heard some British punk that was Rat Cage with the title track off of their new album, Not Asking for Much. Came out on August 28th. Before that, we had a little bit more London Savagery from Stingray that was off of their new album, Enemy, that came out on May 15th. The track was Impending Doom, the fourth track. Maybe not an album, that's probably an EP. Before that, we had Traumatizer, kind of sounding like Sacrilege, but even more angry, with their track off of the split with Pyrex that just came out on, or that is going to come out on La Vida Es Un Mustiscos Records label. I don't know what they call it, but that's due out on November 5th. We heard the track Condemned from Traumatizer. The one before that was Gargoyle by Pyrex, their track, their first track off of that split. That's the one that started with the Go Home GI over the, you know, over the feedback or whatever. Pretty cool. And then before that, we had Raw Distractions with Zato off of their debut full-length album, Ayashiku Moreru, something like that. Yeah. Solid five-track block of punk there for you to get us through. And then we're going to be finishing off this week's episode with some black metal, starting off with some kind of more on the heavy thrash kind of side of black metal with Terratum from Sweden, their debut EP called Ordnance of Spiritual Warfare came out on August 21st. We're going to be listening to the first track off of that, so please enjoy Terratum with Dead in the Marshes on Call from the Grave.

0: Finishing us out on this week's episode of Call from the Grave, another massive track from Finland's Arch Goat off of the new album Nightbringer, Lightbringer. That was the final track, Obsidian Reflection of Anti-Light. Before that, we had Teratum with Dead in the Marshes off of their debut EP, Ordnance of Spiritual Warfare. That will do it for this week's episode of Call from the Grave. Thank you for listening as always, and please do tune back in next week for two more hours of heavy metal and black metal and other such things here on Call from the Grave.
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Hey, hey, toot, toot. My name is Julian Taylor, and you are listening to The Jukebox. Thanks so much for tuning into the show. That was Light the Way by Leon Bridges. What a cool song that is. It's from the album Happiness Anytime Part 1, and that came out back in the summer. Leon Bridges is a funny dude. I had a friend who went to his concert and got to meet him. And just like Gord Downie said about his stage presence and his performances, Leon was quoted as saying, "I'm a dancer, not a singer." And Gord Downie said the same thing. We've got a lot of great music coming up. Something brand new from Melanie Peterson. She's a Toronto singer-songwriter, and she's got a song called Gypsy Heart, which just came out a couple months ago. She's originally from Saskatoon, but she's been in Toronto for a really long time. I've gotten to know her a little bit over the jam sessions that people throw here in the city at the open stages. She's great. That is coming up on the show. Also coming up, a Toronto singer-songwriter by the name of Nikki Kennedy. And we're going to spin the song Meant to Be. It's from her debut album. The album's called The Space in Between. And this is a song about finding hope through uncertainty, which is something I'm sure a lot of people can relate to. As Long As I Have You, brand new music from Buddy Miller. He's been away from releasing his own albums for almost 7 years and has produced a whole lot of albums in the meantime. But this is brand new Buddy Miller stuff. And it's the song that starts off the album. I heard it last week, loved it. Going to play it here on the show. And now music from a gentleman who just celebrated a birthday. It is the wonderful Evan Redsky and a brand new song called Red Dress. You heard it here on The Jukebox. Enjoy.

0: The Jukebox is broadcast on stolen and unsurrendered land in the traditional territory of many First Nations across Turtle Island. We must realize the significance of recognizing and paying respect to the first people who resided in the territory that we are currently sitting on.
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0: third.
1: That's the Reverend Horton Heat with Where in the Hell Did You Go With My Toothbrush? A live version of that song. I've seen Reverend Horton Heat live at the Horseshoe Tavern. He frequents that bar quite a bit. He's from the United States and comes up to ham it up with everybody. He's from Dallas, Texas. I don't know if he's been back recently, but it is definitely a good listen and a good time. So if you get a chance, go check it out next time he's in town. My name's Julian Taylor, and you're listening to The Jukebox. We have a wonderful featured artist this week. It's a duet, and they are called Basset from Toronto. It is comprised of Yasmin Shelton and Sam Clark, and they're celebrating a brand new single. Happy we get to play it right here on The Jukebox.
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3: This song has all these moments where the guitars and the drums and everything just comes together in a big celebratory full moment, and we really love that about it.

Liv Wade. Yeah, she lives in Cobble Hill, British Columbia, and that's a song called Fur Queen. That was released earlier this summer. And also, she's got something really big to celebrate. She just had a brand new baby. So congratulations to Liv Wade, who is of Métis and Scandinavian root. Before that, one of my faves, Ween. Just as weird as the Reverend Horton Heat, I think. Maybe even weirder. They really don't disappoint, do they? Now we're going to play something from an artist who just released this single. It's called Party Line, and they are from Attleboro, Massachusetts, based in Charlottetown, PEI now. Influenced by the likes of Aretha Franklin, Tracy Chapman, Janis Joplin, we're going to spin an artist by the name of Joyce Rheaume, and this is Party Line, right here on the Jukebox.

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1: 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From Julian Taylor's Jukebox.

And there he is, the most unlikely blues singer to become a blues singer, because when he was a kid, that's what he wanted to do. And look what he did. He became a blues singer. That's Keith Richards, Bright Light, Big City, from the Grand Theft Auto soundtrack. Haven't seen the show yet, but I'm looking forward to seeing it. I've gotten a newfound interest in the game because I used to play it when I was a kid, and now my daughter's like, well, we should play Grand Theft Auto. I'm like, oh, maybe we should. So I've been looking for Vice City everywhere. I'm Julian Taylor. You are listening to The Jukebox. We got some great music coming up for you. An Aboriginal artist from New South Wales and Australia by the name of Kiarna. That's coming up. We're going to play the song The Fixer. Just before that, a narrative Americana outlaw country ballad by Eric Mann. And before that, hailing from Steen River, Alberta, but now based in Ardrey, is Chevy Bolihu and the song She'll Come Back Around. Really cool stuff from an artist who I've just become introduced to. Beluhau grew up in a musical home, and his father was a three-time Canadian fiddle champion. Pretty cool. We also have Mitsu. I don't know if you remember Mitsu from Quebec, but I had a huge thing for her when I was a kid and watching Much Music and Music Plus. She's back. I'm so happy. It's a great thing. Here's brand new music from Mitsu right here on The Jukebox.

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1: He was born in Guanajuato, Mexico, in a valley tucked away. 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He'd find his mother standing at the stove,

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From the band's debut album back in 1996, Seattle's Alice in Chains with Heaven Beside You. I'd have to say that's one of my favorite songs by the band. A lot more great music is coming up on the show. We have an artist from Sydney, Nova Scotia by the name of Alize Arian and the song Kinda Don't Mind. It's an alternative folk roots rock tune. Midnight Sparrows is on the show as well. They are a project by Blair Bellerose, who is a Métis, Cree, and Dene singer, songwriter, and guitar player. Music from The Odds is also on the show. I got to sit down with Stephen Drake when I was just a kid. He mixed the first Steiger Crossing record. I was flown out to Vancouver. We hung out at Brian Adams' studio, I think it was. And we sat at a huge console. Now you mix most things on a computer, but we mixed it on a huge console there, and it was a lot of fun. Stayed there for about a week with Stephen Drake of The Odds. So It Falls Apart is coming up on the show. Before I spin that, here is Don't You Forget About Me by the alternative rock band Valley.

From their album License to Ill, their debut album when it dropped, it changed a lot. Produced by Rick Rubin, that's the Beastie Boys and Girls. It was the seventh single. How do any artist get seven singles on a record? But they did. Like I said, it changed the world. From my perspective, I found this song to be very tongue-in-cheek. It addresses misogyny from like a frat boy mentality and then basically breaks it down for the ludicrous ideology that it is. So kudos to the Beastie Boys. Now it's time for Katy Pruitt. Brand new music from this artist who is from the United States. I got to meet them in Grand Prairie at Bear Creek Music Festival. They are originally from Atlanta, and a song called Fools for the Fleeting is about to be played here for your ears to digest. Katy's got an incredible voice and an incredible way with words. I hope you enjoy this. Here it is on the jukebox.

0: That was Jade Turner, and you got to hear her song, Daydreaming.
1: She's been touring and making music for years now. Got to see her in Nashville. What a lovely soul and a lovely artist Jade Turner is. I'm Julian Taylor. This is The Jukebox, and we got music coming up from a wonderful artist that I met at Bear Creek Music Festival in Grand Prairie. That's coming up soon. We've got something from our featured artist, and it is Bassett, the Toronto duo with Kitchen Song. That's coming up. Tracy Bone is on the show as well, heavily influenced by her grandmother's love of classic country music like George Jones and Patsy Cline. We're going to hear a song from Tracy called Brave. Here's Tracy Bone, followed by Bassett, right here on the

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Carly Rae Jepsen is back with Near or Far from the album Day or Night. That is the first single from the Mission BC artist and her brand new record. Hi, guys. My name's Julian Taylor. I hope you're doing well out there. We've got some really cool music coming up for you. The Fiestas and a song called So Fine. This is Old Town Recordings. This is a really old track from Newark, New Jersey that came out in 1959. It's a doo-wop rhythm and blues kind of thing, and I hope that you enjoy it. I really love going back in time and finding out what made people click. It's a mono recording, so it sounds really interesting. But before we get to that, let's hear something from 54 Ultra. It's a standalone single that came out a couple years ago from Bloomfield, New Jersey, pretty close to Newark. And it's called Upside Down. It's a soulful, retro-leaning single that I think you'll really enjoy. Here it is on the jukebox.

That is the wonderful Cassidy Mann and her musical Gift to the World, Half-Blood. It's a song that came out earlier on this year in March. She's from Treaty 1, which is Winnipeg, Manitoba. A song that bravely takes on topics like blood quantum and being mixed race, which I can definitely relate to. We have one more song on today's episode, episode 239, if you can believe that. I have a hard time believing that. So before we get to that song, one of my favorites actually, I'd like to thank my wonderful JTJ team for helping me put this show together each and every week. Nyawagoa, and to our station partners across Turtle Island, we really do appreciate all that you do in helping us get the music to people's ears. And to our amazing sponsors, we couldn't do this without you. And of course, you guys, the listeners, couldn't do it without you at all. So if you have any requests, let us know. Julian Taylor's Jukebox on social media. Here's our last song. It is the wonderful Dennis Brown. I love Dennis Brown. This record is the title track from his 1982 record, Love Has Found Its Way. Here it is on the jukebox. Until next week, ciao bananas. And remember, it's nice to be nice.

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4: 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In our first hour, I am playing tracks from the new Beatles Rubber Soul box set that was just released, along with cover versions and related bands from the UK. In our second hour, it's sort of a tribute to the Byrds. 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

You just heard side one of a new Beatles box set of a remixed and remastered Rubber Soul, along with cover versions of some of the tracks, because it's really not cool to play all the songs by the Beatles. I mean, go out and buy this box set, or get one of the other cheaper sets that's out there that's just as good. You know, I mean, I want you to hear this Beatle album, so I just played a few. But you just heard David and Jonathan with Michelle, the Beatles themselves with The Word, the Beatles with Think for Yourself, Jeremy with Nowhere Man, the Beats with You Won't See Me, the Beatles with Norwegian Wood, Take Two, and the McCoys with Drive My Car, which sounds pretty close to the Beatle version. Anyway, we'll be back with side two of Rubber Soul after a few more minutes. But right now, let's play a few other things.

And you just heard the Ivies, who later became Badfinger, and Her Daddy's a Millionaire, which I believe was a B-side of a single. Before that was Walter Gould's Lavender Brigade, When She Came Around. That wasn't released until 1999 and hasn't been reissued since. Somebody needs to get on and put this out again. Keep the world a wonderful place, I guess. Tony Crane, Anonymous Mrs. Brown, Electric Looking Glass with Daffodil Tea Shop, Helen with Linda's Head, and that is Liz Harris of Grouper, and this is a side project called Helen. And I'm not real familiar with Grouper either, but I just threw it in to mix things up. And before that, we started with the 3 o'clock with the Penny Girls. And now, side two of the Beatles' new Rubber Soul box set, remixed, that I think is the best sounding I've ever heard this album. It really renews my interest in the Beatles. Just when you think you know everything about them, something new comes along and makes it all new for you again. And also there's a few cover versions in here too. So, you know, you make you want to go out and buy the record and hear the rest of it in the new box set. Okay, the Beatles, Rubber Soul.

0: We were blasted.
1: And you just heard a work tape of Day Tripper, which wasn't on the album, but was released as a single around that time. And this version did not have the classic riff, as it was an early version. Maybe they hadn't came up with that yet. And the single was released around the same time, I guess, as the album. Before that was Run For Your Life, The Beatles, a song that wouldn't be released today. Even John Lennon regretted it. If I Needed Someone, Roger McGuinn doing that one. It was also done by the Hollies. I had a choice, but I was more familiar with the Hollies version, so I played the Roger McGuinn. Wait, partial backing track to that song. In My Life, a partial track with organ. I'm Looking Through You, that's the Beatles. Girl, a backing track to the song. And the Beatles doing What Goes On. And we'll be back in a minute or two with a sort of tribute to the Byrds. Be right back.
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1: In Nether Streets, second hour, I'll be playing tracks from the new Israel Nash, Sweetheart of the Rodeo album. He has covered every song from that 1968 Byrds album. And also, Christian Parker, Changes Now, a tribute to the Byrds, plus a few tracks by the Byrds. Anything else I can put into the show that makes sense or not? 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

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And I got

doing a sort of a tribute to the Birds tonight and bands that sometimes sound like them, I guess. That was Christian Parker with Get to You. And that's originally from the Birds' notorious Bird Brothers album. Rain Parade with I Look Around, Paisley Underground band. Long Riders with Ivory Tower, also a Paisley Underground band. The Birds with Wild Mountain Time. Gene Clark from his first solo album, Tried So Hard, great song. Israel Nash with You Ain't Going Nowhere, and he has a new tribute to Sweetheart of the Rodeo, originally by the Birds, out now. And Christian Parker with I'll Feel a Whole Lot Better. And I'll Feel a Whole Lot Better when I hear some more great tunes.

and that was Gene Clark with the Gosden Brothers from 1966, Elevator Operator. And it has a Beatle reference to Paperback Writer, if you might have noticed that. Before that was a band from the 90s, which I've only recently heard of, called Fuzzy, with Thurber. Before that, Buffalo Springfield with Go and Say Goodbye. Sky Green Leopards, another band I've never heard of, but they were recommended on Reddit as a band who sounds somewhat close to the Birds, which I don't really think is true by this track, but it was the only one I could find by them. She Took a Long Cold Look, which is probably a Syd Barrett song. Long Riders with Too Close to the Light, great song. And 2020 from their newest album, it's Laurel Canyon, and what a great song. Here's one more set for you of Birds and Birds-related mostly stuff right now here on the other street.

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9: Transcribed from Hollywood, Norge, a division of BorgWarner, manufacturers of America's most modern automatic and conventional washers, gas and electric ranges and water heaters, originators and world's largest manufacturers of self-defrosting refrigerators, Norge presents the Red Skelton Show.

0: With Red Skelton, David Rose and his orchestra, Loreen Tuttle, Pat McGee and Dick Ryan and the Smith Twins will be me, Rod O'Connor. Now the star of our program, Red Skelton.
1: Thank you and good evening, ladies and gentlemen. Hiya, Rod.
0: Hi.
1: You notice they all start out the same way.
0: Hey, Red, those are some terrific pictures of you and Georgia and Richard and Valentina in this week's copy of Look Magazine.
2: Yeah, the next two issues of Look Magazine are all about me. Of course, they did have to put Marilyn Monroe on the cover.
1: Well, what's wrong with you? Well,
0: I got a bone to pick with you.
1: Good. If there's any meat on it, there's nothing like good material.
0: You're right, and I think we should have left that joke in.
1: What joke?
0: The one of them over so good at rehearsal.
1: Oh, you mean your joke?
0: Yeah, why did you delete it?
1: Well, I have to admit that I'm caught with my alibi down.
0: Well, I know why.
1: Why?
0: You're afraid I'll get a laugh.
1: I wish you hadn't said that, Rod.
0: Why?
1: It's the truth.
0: You know, comedians on other shows let their announcers get laughs.
1: Yeah, and you know what happens? The networks are now looking for the commercials in their comedians, you know.
0: Mm-hmm.
1: Have you noticed what happens to radio? A band leader or a singer gets a laugh one week, and the next week they got their own show.
0: Well, Red, the world wants to laugh.
1: Yeah, it'd be all right if it just left off there, but now the sponsors are looking for a guy that can sing and tell jokes. And that'll fit into their advertising campaign, too.
0: Well, to be truthful, I can see where you comics have plenty to be afraid of.
1: Oh, yes, we do. But we're not going to be afraid long, boy. I know what I'm going to do. I'm going to be Red Skelton, who conducts his own orchestra, sings his own funny commercials.
0: Well, I don't think it'll work.
1: No? You don't, huh?
0: No, I don't.
1: Well, I don't care. From now on, our program is going to sound like this. From Hollywood, the Red Skelton program, starring Red Skelton, our comedian, me, the singing star, me. My announcer, me. My 38-piece orchestra will be played by me and conducted by me. And now you will hear from me. I will sing me. Now, how do you like that?
0: Well, don't ask me, Red. I used to work in a glue factory, and my nose can take a lot.
1: You proud of that, ain't you?
0: You know what I think?
1: What?
0: You comics only have one way out.
1: What's that?
0: You gotta

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1: We better call on Dave Rose. Dave?

0: Can you imagine a woman lifting 13 tons? Well, she does every year if she does the family washing the usual way. And 13 tons is a conservative average. But there's a way to end that back-breaking work. It's the brand new Norge automatic washer. No waterlogged clothes to lift, no work at all. There are other automatic washers, good ones. 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First of all, there's the timeline, a new type of control. It's not a hard-to-read dial, it's a simple straight line. Just press the timeline and Norge automatically fills with bubbling, aerated water, hot or warm, and just the right amount for any load. Then it washes, rinses, spin dries, cleans itself out, and shuts itself off, all automatically. But if you want to change the cycle, that's easy, because every step is right in sight. How about washability? Norge wave agitation gets clothes cleaner by actual tests than any other washer on the market. What about rinsing? Norge gives clothes five warm rinses, the overflow type that floats out dirt. Yet it uses less water than average. And this is the payoff. The new Norge automatic costs less than any comparable washer you can buy. Go take a look at it. You won't know what you're missing if you don't see Norge. From Skelton's Scrapbook of Satire, we present a story entitled Fear. Chapter one is captioned, "The Best Way Out is Out." Starring Willie Lumplum.
1: Service,
2: hey, waiter, hop by those
1: servers.
2: Yes, sir. What do you want?
1: Quit buttoning in.
2: Look, I'm here to wait on you. Now, what do you want to order?
1: Oh, wouldn't you like to know? You got any stewed chicken?
2: Yes, sir.
1: Well, bring me what the chicken has.
2: Look,
1: I'll ask you again. You got any stewed chicken?
2: Yes.
1: Give him a little black coffee. That'll sober him up.

0: Don't you think you better go home?
1: No, I don't think so. I'm all right.
0: Well, then get up off your knees.
1: Am I on my knee?
0: Yes, you are.
1: Well, I thought it was funny I could touch the floor without bending over.
0: Look, does your wife know where you're at?
1: Yeah, she chased me in here.
0: Why don't you go home?
1: Home?
0: Don't you know what home is?
1: Yes. Home is any place I hang my wife.
0: Hey, have you always been in this condition?
1: No, I was single once.
0: Does your wife nag at you?
1: Nag? Noon, morning, and night. All she does is nag, nag, nag, nag, nag. She even looks like one. And she's getting meaner every day. She's always yelling at me. She yells, "Where have you been? Who was she? Where are you going?" And she beats me, too. If this fighting keeps up, I'm liable to wake up some morning and find myself dead.
0: Oh, that's pretty bad.
1: I didn't care for it myself. Yes, pretty bad. That's why I've got this gun. I'm going to beat her to it. As soon as I am going to end it all.
0: Well, why bother to eat?
1: Well, it's too much to go through on an empty stomach, don't it? I was going to hang myself, but the rope was kind of dirty, and I didn't want to get my neck all stuck. She'll cry when I'm gone, boy. She'll be sorry. I got the old gun ready, though.
0: Look, you better put that gun away someplace. Look, why don't you just get down to the river and hop in?
1: Not me, boy. I'm not jumping in that icy river. Boy, it takes my death of cold.
0: Look, I'll go get you some food to eat, and then you'll feel better. I'll be right back.
1: Okay. If I keep this up, something is bound to come my way. What's that I smell?
0: Oh, that's the hash at the next table.
1: Oh, hash? Well, we'll die anyhow. I'll bring me an order of that.
0: Good. Now you won't need that gun.
1: Okay, I think I'll count three and let myself have it right here in the restaurant, real dramatic like. One. Oh, goodbye, world. Two. I could kind of hate to see myself go. Two and a half.
0: There he is, officer. There he is.
1: Get away.
2: Willie!
1: Well, if it ain't old Flappy, how are you?
2: Well, now what's the trouble?
1: Well, there wasn't any till you showed up.
2: Put that gun down, conehead.
1: Oh, wait a minute, boy. Wait a minute now. Are you looking for trouble?
2: Yes, I am.
1: Oh, you are, huh? You're really looking for trouble, huh?
2: Yes, I am.
1: Well, that's the way it struck me.
2: Well, can't you do a thing like this? Just think of your future.
1: Well.
2: Come on, I'm taking you home.
1: Oh, no, you're not.
2: Yes, I am.
1: Oh, no, you're not.
2: Look at this nightstick.
1: Oh, yes, you are.
2: All right, come on now. Get into this police car.
1: Okay.
2: Willie. Why do you get yourself in this condition?
1: I can't help it. My wife scares me to death.
2: Oh? What's the trouble? What does she do?
1: Well, everything. Mostly nags.
2: Nags?
1: Yeah.
2: My wife plays the horses, too, but it doesn't scare me. You know, your wife
1: can't... It'd been a good joke if Santa Anita was over.
2: You know, your wife can't be bad-looking. Why, there must be uglier women than she is.
1: Look, you leave the yabangies out of this. She's always comparing me to other men.
2: Yeah. I can understand that. My wife's the same way.
1: Yeah.
2: She's always talking about her late husband.
1: Oh, well, you're lucky. My wife's always talking about her next husband. It's always, he's going to be handsome. He's going to stay home. He's going to gamble. Hey, where's your wife's first husband buried? He sounds like the guy she's looking for.
2: Tell me, when did you get married?
1: I got married in June, and in July the fireworks started.
2: Well, Willie, don't worry about it. It isn't worth it. Now, what would you gain by taking a gun and doing what you're going to do?
1: Yeah, nothing at all.
2: No,
1: That's a coward's way out, Bud. And, brother, you're looking at a coward.
3: A brave coward. I'm glad you took the gun away from me.
2: Well, good. Now, tell me, where do you live?
3: Right here.
2: Yeah?
3: There it is. Oh. We're outside of the inner sanctum.
2: How old is your wife, Willie?
3: She says she's 23.
2: Oh? Is she?
3: Yeah. The only time she'll ever see 23 again is going to be on a speedometer. There's my wife now.
2: Yeah.
3: There's her face burning in the window.
2: Look, Willie, I better go on in with you.
3: No, I won't do it. I can't face it.
2: Oh, go on. Walk in there like a man.
3: Yeah, be carried out like a corpse.
2: Now, it isn't that bad.
3: Oh, it's not. It's worse. Give me the gun.
2: Look. I'll go in with you.
3: Well?
2: You know, sometimes a friend can help in a situation like this.
3: Really?
2: Sure. Now, you stop worrying about what she's going to do with you. Come on, now. Get out of this car.
3: Okay. This is a mighty neighbor of you.
2: Oh, that's
3: mighty, right. Mighty friendly.
2: That's all right.
3: How good friend you are.
2: Thanks.
3: I've had a lot of friends in my day, but I have never had a friend like you. You are really a friendly friend. Take hands, friend.
2: Yes, sir.
3: You are really a friend, friend.
2: That's okay.
3: Give me my gun.
2: Careful going up the steps.
3: I can make
2: here. Pick some of these flowers and then take them into her.
3: That's a good idea. Sure. I'll take this. It'll fit her personality.
2: No. That's a century plant.
3: You don't think I'm going to give her some forget-me-nots, do you? There we are. Come on in.
1: Yoo-hoo! Wifey dear, Sterno's home.
4: There you are. Same as usual, only this time the police had to bring you home. Well, Mr. Lump Lump, what blonde were you out with this time?
3: Here, I brought you some flowers.
4: Flowers? You dare bring me flowers that you probably picked for some other woman.
1: Oh, shut up!
4: Well, where's your girlfriend? Has she been arrested, too?
3: Now, don't start that silly stuff.
4: Don't try to alibi. I'm nobody's fool.
3: You...
1: What's that, dear?
4: I'm nobody's fool.
3: Well, be patient. Somebody might adopt you.
4: Oh, why did I ever marry you?
1: To pay off an election bet.
4: Now look, Hollowhead. One more crack out of you and I'll mop up the floor.
3: Oh, yeah, well, I'd like to see you do it.
4: Oh, why, you little...
1: Didn't do a very good job.
3: There's a spot under the sink you missed.
2: Well, I'm sorry I interfered. Look, step outside, will you?
1: Now, you see what I mean,
2: yeah,
1: officer?
2: Yeah. Willie, no. Willie, here's your gun back. But do me a favor, will you?
1: What's that?
2: Go down to the river and do it. I don't want you to give my district a bad name.
1: You're a good friend.
5: And now the Smith twins will sing Bella Bimba.
6: Tweet, tweet, ding dong, sing this happy song. Ma call me Daddy Bella Bimba, Bella Bimba, Bella Bimba. Ma call me Daddy Bella Bimba, Bella Bimba, Sally Bing.

0: Jesse Cartwright, co-director of the Home Economics Department at Norge, has a quick wash day tip for the lady of the house.
1: I get so many questions about washing blankets. One is how to keep them soft. Try adding about a tablespoonful of glycerin to the rinse water. 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
0: And isn't it easier to add the glycerin, since the new Norge automatic opens from the top?
1: Yes, the top opening is convenient in many ways. It allows you to add clothes any time during the washing cycle, too. In many automatics, you can't do that.
0: Well, I guess that's just more proof that everything Norge makes right. 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See why Norge gets clothes cleaner than other washers. How Norge rinses clothes 5 times without wasting water and spin dries them without bunching or tangling. 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You won't know what you're missing if you don't see Norge. Our second chapter on fear is captioned, Mice versus People, starring that mean little kid, Junior.
2: Junior, where are you?
3: Over here, kiddo.
2: Are you hungry?
3: Well, now that you mention it, yes, I is.
2: That's strange. Junior, I want you to look at this cake I baked this morning.
3: Yeah. Boy, if you wasn't around, I could sure make that cake look sick and vice versa.
2: Now, this cake has a big dent on one side.
3: Oh?
2: And I was wondering if you could explain it.
3: The dent?
2: Mm-hmm.
3: Well, maybe somebody put it there when they were racking their car in.
2: Now, look over here.
3: Okay.
2: Someone has pinched a big hunk out of it.
3: Now, who would do a thing like that?
2: I would wonder.
3: Yes.
2: Junior, have you touched this cake?
3: No, Mummy, I haven't.
2: Oh, then I believe you.
3: I'm going to have to use that tone of voice more often. Oh, boy, there's a lot of hand motion. Hey, oh, look, Mummy, a mouse.
2: Good heavens, where?
3: Over there, over there. No, no, he's over here. No, here. Here, there.
2: Oh, where is he now?
3: Wait till I uncross my eyes, will you?
2: You've got to get him, Junior.
3: Well, get down off the icebox and help me.
2: Junior, what are you doing?
3: I'm going to throw this at the mouse.
2: Junior, you put that bowl down.
3: Oh, he put it down a little too fast, didn't he? Oh. Is that on horse you? Boy, that's the fattest mouse I ever heard. Boy, oh boy, I'll ride him to school. You wouldn't have to buy me an encyclopedia. Hey, look, there he is. There's that mouse. He's sticking his nasty little head out of that hole again. Look, he's smiling at me. Do mouses brush their teeth?
2: Of course not.
3: Do they take a bath?
2: No.
3: Move over, kid. You got a partner.
2: Stop acting silly and do something.
3: Well, you leave it to me. I'll get him. I'll get him. I'll go to go get something. I'll go to go get something. We live in an awful big house. There. Now, I'll teach him to muscle in on my sweet tooth territory. Okay, Mouse, come out of there with your paw, Jeff.
2: Junior, put your father's shotgun down.
3: Come out of there, Humphrey. Hey, he's squeaking. Maybe he needs oil. Look, there he goes again. I think I blew down the whole block. Boy, a nice spot for an open fireplace, isn't it?
2: Junior, don't you ever do a thing like that again.
3: Look, help me get out of this bread box, will you? Boy, that thing's got more kick to it than a mule that's backed into a hornet's nest.
2: Hmm? Look, there he is again.
3: Boy, he sure do like trouble, don't he? That mouse is after my own heart.
2: Just let the mouse alone. He'll go away.
3: No, I'm sorry, Cato. I can't take the chance. I heard of a man that slept once with his mouth open, and he swallowed a mouse.
2: Junior, how awful.
3: Yeah, he did. He swallowed a mouse, and then he put a big cat on his stomach, see? And he put a piece of cheese on his chest, see?
2: What happened?
3: Well, the mouse came up to eat the cheese, and the cat gave a leap for the mouse.
2: Yes?
3: He swallowed wet cat cheese and all.
2: Where do you get your ideas?
3: I don't know, but they certainly are pips, ain't they? Somebody's at the door. Maybe he's called for some reserve.
2: Now, don't run, Junior. Look where you're going. Okay.
3: Whoops.
2: What happened?
3: You know that vase with Whistler's mother on it?
2: Yes.
3: Well, the chair just went over backward and the old gal's flat on her back. Oh, it's me, Pop. Come in. Hurry, hurry, hurry. There's a moose in the hoose and we gotta get him out.
0: Well, don't get so excited about it. Where is he?
3: The moose is in the hoose.
0: Where's your mother?
3: She's up there.
4: Oh, hello, dear.
2: Richard, I'm warning you. You better catch that monster.
0: I will, dear, I will.
3: Yeah, boy, I can't figure adults out. Mummy's afraid of that widow mouse and Pop ain't, yet Pop's afraid of Mummy.
0: Quiet, Junior. Now, I should have something to throw at you. Junior, do you know where the hairbrush is?
3: I think he's talking on the phone. You missed a page, boy. Those earphones they got on, I'll give you 2-1. They're listening to Bob Hope.
0: Shall we?
3: Now, you want to pick it up? Mummy, you faded them out. You faded them out. Now, you stay quiet, Junior.
0: Quiet, Junior. Now, I should have something to throw at him. Yeah. Junior, do you know where the hairbrush is?
3: No, but I know where it's been.
0: Hand me that broom.
3: Okay. Get up there.
0: Don't ride it over. Just give it to me.
3: Well, don't get nasty. I can't help it if I gotta hop along Cassidy and Phil or the complex.
0: Look, now, something for bait to entice him out. Junior, get in the icebox and get out some cheese.
3: Okay, I'll get in the icebox and get some cheese. There we are.
0: Oh, for goodness sake! What are you doing in there?
3: Well, you said to get in the icebox and get some cheese.
0: Get out of there. Where's the cheese?
3: I couldn't find it. The light went out when the door closed.
0: Never mind. I'll get it.
3: Well, get me out of here. Will you get me out of here? I'm cold. My head's cubed up on me.
0: Get out. Now, quiet, Junior. Yeah. 1, 2, 3, 4.
3: He smells the cheese. He's sniffing. Look at him sniff. You see him? He's a little snifter. There he is. Get him.
0: You got him.
3: Yes,
0: I did.
2: I'm going to faint.
3: Well, it's a little late for that, ain't it?
0: Here, dear. I'll help you up to your room.
2: Oh, what an experience.
3: That poor widow mouse. Him and me, we had so much in common. He got his with a broom, and I get mine with a hairbrush. The only difference, I'm bigger wax than he was. I feel so bad, I never want to see another piece of cake. So I'm going to eat this all up. Then I won't have to go around and find another mouse to take the rap for me. Oh, here, look. Hey, Pop, come here, the mouse.
0: No, don't cry, Junior.
3: The mouse.
0: A dead mouse won't hurt you.
3: I ain't worried about the dead one, but you shouldn't have killed him.
0: Why, Junior?
3: 4 more just came to his funeral.
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Camels, the cigarette that's first in the service, present the Abbott and Costello program. With the music of Leet Stevens and his orchestra, the songs of Connie Haynes and the Camel Quintet, tonight's guest, Miss Marlena Dietrich, and starring Bud Abbott and Lou.

0: Costello.
1: Oh, Abbott, will you stop that noise? What are you doing here in the studio dressed in your bathing suit?
0: Well, I spent all day trying to get my car out of the swimming pool.
1: What was it doing there?
0: Don't you read the papers, Abbott? The government says you have to pool your car.
1: No, you dummy. They mean share the ride. You have to pick up people.
0: Oh, I did that yesterday. I picked up Helen, Mary, Rosie, and Josie.
1: But your car holds more than that.
0: Yeah, but now they only allow you 4 gals a week. You can't get it.
1: Well, never mind that, Costello. Where have you been all week? What have you been doing?
0: Oh, boy, have I been having fun with Connie Haynes.
1: No kidding.
0: Last Saturday, I took her to a football game. What a game! What excitement!
1: Any passes?
0: No, her mother was with us. And another thing, Abbott, there was a man sitting next to us with a 6-month-old baby. All afternoon, the kid was crying. He was so hungry.
1: Well, didn't the father bring a bottle?
0: Yeah, but the kid wanted milk. Finally, to shut the kid up, I give him a penny.
1: Well, did that keep him quiet?
0: Yeah, but he kept waving the penny in front of my binoculars. It ruined the game.
1: How did it ruin the game?
0: All afternoon, Lincoln was playing in the backfield.
1: No. Well, forget the football game.
0: Much better this afternoon, huh?
1: Yes, a lot better. We've got other things to worry about. You know, our announcer, Ken Niles, is complaining because he didn't have enough to do last week. Isn't that right, Ken?
2: Yes, it is. After all, I could give the program a lift. I'm a shot in the arm.
0: You said it. You're a dope.
1: Now, don't be silly, Costello. Niles is very popular.
2: Why, sure. Right after the broadcast last week, a lot of women chased me up Hollywood Boulevard, and one of them caught me and threw her arms around my neck.
0: I saw that.
2: You did?
0: Yeah. Why did you snatch her pocketbook?
1: Now, cut it out, Costello. Now, I talked to Ken's wife, and she says he should have more lines. She says he's got talent. She says he's terrific. She says he's colossal.
0: She says this. She says that. I don't care what his wife says.
2: Well, I do. My wife is a wonderful person. She's as necessary to me as an umbrella in a rainstorm.
0: I'll take the umbrella. It's easier to shut up.
1: No. Now, why don't you be reasonable, Costello? Mrs. Niles is a very sweet girl.
2: Yes, she is. You know, she's a great deal like Sonia Henney.
0: You mean you have to keep her on ice?
1: Please.
0: You folks hearing us?
1: Now, wait a minute. Just a minute. Now, that isn't fair, Costello. Now, let's get together here. Give Ken a chance to show what he can do.
0: Okay. Well, yeah.
2: Thanks, Bud. I'd like to read a little tidbit that I just happened to bring along.
0: Oh, this is going to murder you.
2: One night as I sat rocking on my chamber floor, came a knocking, gentle knocking, knocking on my chamber door. Quoth the raven, nevermore. Quoth the raven, nevermore. There, how'd you like that?
0: Don't look now, but the raven just laid an egg.
3: Hello, everybody, and hello, my fat little sugar man.
1: Oh, this voice of this kid is temperaneous. Shh, quiet. Hello, Connie.
3: Mr. Costello, honey, I'd like you and Mr. Abbott to meet someone. This is my Aunt Ruby.
1: Hello, nice to meet you.
0: Hi, Aunt Ruby. How do you like California?
4: Connie doesn't have enough to do.
0: Wait a minute. After all,
4: I listened to the program last week, and there should be more music. Connie ought to sing 4 to 5 songs. There's nothing but talk on the program. And who wants to hear a lot of talk?
0: Hold your hat. Here comes another raid.
4: After all, Mr. Costello, I taught Connie to sing. Why, even I sang in New York, Philadelphia, Cincinnati, Cleveland, Chicago.
0: What about St. Louis?
4: They beat the Yanks. Ha-ha, ha-ha. I really struck you out that time.
0: You struck me out, huh?
4: Mm-hmm.
0: And you're just the old bat that can do it.
1: Now, yeah. Wait a minute. Now, just a second, Costello. You can't talk like that to Connie's Aunt Ruby. Maybe she's right. Maybe this program needs more singing.
4: Exactly. Everyone loves singing. Something like this. All through the night, there's a little brown bird singing. Oh, well, of course. You know, I just had my tonsils taken out.
0: Have them put back in.
1: Costello, what right have you got to criticize? What do you know about singing?
0: Now, look, Abbott, if I hadn't come from such a large family, I'd have been a great singer.
1: What did the large family have to do with it?
0: I could never get in the bathroom.
1: Oh, no. Come on, Costello, make up your mind. Are you going to give Niles and Connie more to do or not?
0: Why should I? If I give them more to do, the first thing you know, even the sound man will want more to do.
5: And why shouldn't I? What did I have on last week's program? Nothing. Not even a door slam. I understand doors. I know doors inside and out. I talk to doors and they talk to me.
0: What do you hear from the knob?
5: Ah, well may you laugh. Little do you know how important every little sound is to me. Even the sound of a moth chewing on an overcoat. Like this.
1: makes that funny sound?
0: That's the moth spitting out the buttons.
5: Don't you think sounds are fascinating? Here is a sample of my day. When work is through, I walk home at night in the rain. I open the door. I go in and shut the door. Then I walk upstairs in the rain.
0: It's raining in the house?
5: Yes, we're waiting for a government ceiling.
0: He must have a better writer than us, huh?
6: Yeah, I imagine so.
5: I jump into bed and sleep. It's morning.
0: What a night!
5: I've got to catch the train. I kiss my wife before I go to the office. My wife kisses me. I kiss her and she kisses me.
0: Wait a minute. What about the office? With a wife like that, why should he go to the office?
7: Lou Costello.
0: Yes, sir. Me?
7: Yeah. How's your spelling this week?
0: I can spell anything.
7: Okay. Spell crumpets.
0: Crumpets.
7: Yeah, crumpets.
0: Crumpets.
7: Yeah.
0: K? No. Crumpets. C-R-U-M-P-E-S.
7: Wait a minute. You left out the T.
0: Today, I gotta have crumpets without tea.
7: Well, why?
0: I lost my sugar ration card.
7: Oh, now, wait a minute. Look,
0: ration
7: Lou.
0: Ration card.
7: Yeah. But anyway.
0: Ration.
7: Look, around here, you can't forget any teas.
0: Why not?
7: Well, because with us, it's important. In fact, with any cigarette smoker, T ought to be one of the most important letters in the alphabet.
0: Is that right?
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0: was Leif Stevens' orchestra with a Camel Quintet. Doing Abraham from the Holiday Inn. And now,
1: Abbott.
0: Ladies and gentlemen, oh, quiet.
1: Abbott!
0: What's the matter?
1: Hey, look. Look what I got. Look at all the money.
0: Wait a minute, Costello. Where did you get that roll of bills?
1: I went outside for a minute. Just when I reached the corner, a guy ran out of the bank with a bag full of money. And he gave me some.
0: He gave it to you?
1: Mm-hmm.
0: What did he look like?
1: I couldn't tell. He had such a bad cold, he had a handkerchief tied across his nose.
0: Well, you dumb cluck, that was a mask. The man was a bank robber.
1: Oh, I don't think so, Abbott. He was the president. He offered to sell me the bank for a squawk.
0: Sell you the bank for a squawk?
1: Yeah, he said, one squawk out of you and I'll give you the business.
0: Of all the dumbbells, why didn't you go into the bank and investigate?
1: I did go in. And what a way to run a business. I walked in and a couple of clerks were playing hide and seek.
0: That's ridiculous.
1: Honest. One guy was hiding in the closet. The other guy was under the counter. There was nobody around to play with him. Then there was another guy.
0: What other guy?
1: He was trying to do tricks.
0: Trying to do tricks?
1: Yeah, he was laying on the floor trying to escape from a lot of ropes.
0: And you thought he was playing a game?
1: Fine time to play games.
0: Huh? Yeah.
1: Especially when he had a toothache.
0: He didn't have a toothache.
1: No, then why did he have a plaster across his mouth?
0: The man had a gag in his mouth.
1: If he did, he never got a chance to tell it. Oh.
0: Listen, you should have taken the plaster off his mouth.
1: I did. And right away, a guy started worrying about his rationing card.
0: Worrying about his rationing card?
1: Yeah, he started yelling, they took the sugar. They took the sugar.
0: Oh, no, Costello. The man was yelling because he was stuck up.
1: Stuck up?
0: Sure.
1: A fine time to get a swelled head.
0: No.
1: Somebody might have robbed the place.
0: He did rob the place. Look, was there anybody with him?
1: Just a woman.
0: A woman? Why didn't you mention her before?
1: She didn't appeal to me.
0: Oh. Did you pinch her?
1: No.
0: Then you should have held her.
1: If I'd have held her, I'd have pinched her.
0: You idiot.
2: A little bit.
0: Do you realize that by keeping the money and letting the crooks get away, you've made yourself an accomplice? 10 miles. Turn on the radio. Maybe we'll get a police report. Hurry up.
3: Okay, bud.
0: Okay.
1: Hey, you hear that, Abbott?
0: What's that?
1: There's a message.
0: Well, what does it say?
4: Attention all citizens. The Fifth National Bank has just been held up by Black Pete and his gang of desperate bandits. When last seen, the gang was headed for their hideout at Deadpan Gulch. Also at large is their accomplice, described as 5 feet tall. 5 feet wide, that is all.
1: That's me, Mr. 5x5.
0: Costello, you know the police are after you. Now, you've got to capture that gang to clear yourself. Now, you can't do it alone, so call a posse. That's the thing.
1: Okay. Here, pushy.
0: No.
1: Here, pushy.
0: No, Lou, please. Deadpan Gulch is in the heart of the cattle country. It's the home of the western bandits and cattle rustlers.
1: Then I'm just a guy, Abbott. I became a three-letter man chasing cattle rustlers.
0: Oh, how could you become a three-letter man chasing cattle rustlers?
1: I sat on a branding iron.
0: But does that cause you to catch the rustlers?
1: Catch them? I passed them.
0: But this is going to be a long trip. Now, you'll have to get an outfit. What are you going to wear?
1: I'll wear a 10-gallon hat, a tan shirt, a leather belt, and a bloodhound.
0: What pants?
1: The bloodhound.
0: All right. Never mind the outfit. And another thing you need is a horse. Have you got a horse?
1: Have I got a horse?
0: Yes.
1: I got a horse, and he's my pal.
0: Well, that's swell.
1: I eat with my horse.
0: That's wonderful.
1: I drink with my horse. I even sleep with my horse.
0: You sleep with your horse?
1: I got it. It's his blanket.
0: Now tell me, can you ride a horse?
1: Sure, I can ride a horse. One time, Abbott, I rode two horses at once, standing up.
0: Mm.
1: I had my right foot on one horse, my left foot on the other horse. All of a sudden, we came to a fork in the road. Each horse went in a different direction.
0: That was a laugh.
1: Yeah, I thought I'd split.
0: Well, never mind. The first thing you have to do is find the bandit's trail. When you do, you leap into the saddle and away you go. Your face is stern, your grip is sure, your clutch is firm.
1: How's my transmission?
0: All right, I'll ask you. Please keep quiet. Then you ride. You ride out across the prairie. You ride for hours and hours on end.
1: That sounds logical.
0: Don't interrupt, please. You ride and you ride until your trousers are worn thin. Finally, there you are.
1: I knew I'd come through.
0: Yeah. Well, Costello, what are you going to do? Are you going out after the bandits? Are you going to clear your name?
1: I'm going to clear my name, Abbott.
0: Attaboy.
1: I'll do it.
0: I knew it was in you.
1: I'm going to get it out of me right now.
0: Come on.
1: I'll get them bandits. But just tell me one thing. If I get killed, what's going to happen to that little fellow that depends on me? The poor little fellow won't get anything to eat anymore. That poor little fellow won't even have a roof over his head. If anything happens, Abbott, it'll kill him. The poor little fellow.
0: Costello, who is the poor little fellow?
1: Me?
5: And here's Connie
3: Lonnie Haynes with the Campbell Quintet to sing a new tune of the Old West, Cow Cow Blue.

singing his cowboy song. He's just too much. He's got a knocked-up Western accent with a Harlem touch. He was raised on local weed.

0: back to the adventures of our heroes, Abbott and Costello, as we find them hot on the trail of the bank bandit Black Pete. Leading a posse of men, they track the villain to the lawless town of Deadpan Gulch. Here they are, riding up the main street of the town.
1: Like a spur, step jingle, jangle, jingle, jingle, jingle, jingle, jingle.
2: What's wrong? What's wrong?
1: One of my spurs got stuck. Costello, what do you think you're doing? Why are you riding underneath your horse?
3: Well, my horse isn't feeling well, Abbott, and the doctor told me to watch his stomach.
2: Well, here we are, men. We'll probably find Black Pete in the Red Dog Cafe across the street. Stop your horses.
1: Okay.
2: Whoa!
4: Whoa, Ollie! Whoa! Whoa, boy! Whoa! Attaboy. Take it easy, Nellie. Sit down. Whoa, Nellie.
1: All right, men. Everybody into the bar for a drink. Now, now! Just the men! You horses stay outside.
2: All right, let's go in. And listen, Costello. When we go through this door, have your gun ready. If anybody moves, shoot.
1: If anybody shoots, I'll move.
2: All right.
5: When I die, you'll see the preacher. Oh, speaking of my glory and my fame.
2: Hey, Abbott, listen to that. What a pair of pipes. Wish I was a plumber.
5: And tell them my son.
2: Costello, don't you recognize
5: and
2: her?
5: Tell them my quiet.
2: She's the toast of Deadpan Gulch. Really?
5: Side of the same.
1: Oh, Marlena Dietrich. Oh. Oh, oh.
2: So, look at that lovely face. That face has made a fortune.
1: Yeah, it runs into a nice figure.
6: Hello, boys.
1: Hello, boys. How big are men where you come from?
6: Welcome to the Red Dog Cafe. Did you like my song? What do you think of my range?
1: Your range is lovely. In fact, I like your whole kitchen.
6: Oh, you flatter me. You're probably tired after your long trip. How about a drink?
1: Okay. I'll have a Crosby cocktail.
6: What's that?
1: One drink and then bing.
6: With your personality, I would suggest straight corn.
1: What a fresh kid.
7: Just a minute, Marlena. You see, neither one of us is a drinking man. Do you have anything a little milder?
6: Try a drink of this very mild wine.
1: Now, that sounds better. I'll try it.
4: Costello, just a minute. What's the matter?
6: I don't understand. That wine is made here by the Hoppy Indians.
1: Hoppy Indians? One of the Indians is still hopping in it.
2: Costello, that's silly. Come on. Let's go over and watch the boys play roulette.
6: Yes. Or perhaps you both would rather play a game with me. Poker, faro, blackjack.
1: I'd rather play post office.
6: But that's a kid's game.
1: Not the way I play it.
6: You know, little fat man, I could go for someone like you.
1: You could?
6: Yes. Do you know someone?
1: Sure.
2: Now, look, keep quiet, Costello. Don't talk like that to Marlena. She may know where Black Pete is. Try to win her confidence. Turn on the charm, you know.
1: I'll turn on the charm. Okay, watch me. Marlena, my love, I adore you.
6: You do?
4: Yeah.
1: Marlena, will you let me be your slave? Will you let me do something for you that I have never done for any other woman?
6: What's that?
1: Will you let me press your slacks?
2: Costello, will you stop that? You just don't know how to handle these Western girls.
1: Oh, yes, I do, Abbott. Marlena, one time I was in love with a bull-legged cowgirl. She was too bull-legged to round up the cattle.
6: What do you mean?
1: Well, she had a terrible time getting her calves together.
2: What are you talking about, Costello? You've never even been in love with a girl.
1: Yes, I was. I can see her now. She always wore cotton stockings.
6: Cotton stockings? What happened to her?
1: Nothing. But of all the girls I got tattooed on my chest...
6: On your chest?
1: Marlena, I love you the best.
6: The best?
1: Better than the rest.
6: The rest?
1: In the West.
6: The West?
1: On my chest.
6: On your chest?
1: There's an echo in the joint.
2: Well, there's no question about it, Costello. Marlena Dietrich just can't be bothered with a man like you.
1: Marlena, is that true?
6: Oh, Lou, If you only had the eyes of Clark Gable.
2: Yes.
6: The nose of Tyrone Power.
2: Yes, yes.
6: The chin of Gary Cooper.
2: Yes.
6: The face.
2: The face of who?
6: That's all. If you only had a face.
3: You know, the kids get nuts.
7: Now, look here, Costello. We're wasting time. Did you forget why we came to Deadpan Gulch? We've got to find Black Pete's hideout.
6: Black Pete? He's the most dangerous character in these parts.
1: Boy, he don't bother me.
6: But he's very tough. He eats little men like you every morning when he gets up.
1: That's me, the breakfast of champions.
6: But, Lou, why don't you give up this mad search? It can only lead to your death.
3: I think you got something there, kid. Hey, Abbott, I am scared. Ain't you scared?
7: No, I'm not scared.
3: Then why are you biting my nails?
1: But no matter what happens, I'm going after Black Pete, Marlena. And if I die, I want you to take this shirt of mine as a keepsake.
6: But suppose you don't die.
1: Then wash it and have it back by Monday. And no starch in the collar either.
7: Listen, Costello, cut out the foolishness. Now we line up everybody in the room until we find our man.
1: That's right, Abbott. Everybody line up and empty out your pockets.
7: Why are you making them empty their pockets?
1: I lost my yo-yo.
6: Now, wait a minute, boys. It's not necessary to look any further. I am Black Pete.
7: You are?
1: What a fresh kid!
6: What a stale plot.
1: I think you got something there. Marlena, I still don't believe all this is true.
6: It is true. I took the money from the bank, but I did not steal it. It was my own money. It was my pin money.
7: $100,000 pin money?
6: I have very expensive pins. If you don't believe me, I'll show you. I have all the money right here in my stocking. Look.
1: Abbott, what a cute bank. What a place to make a deposit.
3: Oh, Marlena, if I give you all my money from the bank, will you put it in your other stocking?
6: Certainly.
7: Costello, don't be an idiot. Your money is safer in the bank. Why do you want to put it in her stocking?
1: Because that's where it's going to draw the most interest.
0: Before we hear from Abbott and Costello again, do you want to find out how hitting ground feels to a paratrooper? Well, just hop off the top of a truck going 15 miles an hour. But don't try that until you're as husky as an all-American halfback and as nimble as a circus tumbler. Even then, you'd have to learn plenty to qualify for the shoot troops, fighters as tough as any in the world. And whether your job is to dangle in midair from silk cords or whether you're making the shoots, you want to get the most out of your off-duty moments. 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

0: And now a word about next week's program. You'll hear more music from Leith Stevens and the orchestra, more songs by Connie Haynes and the Camel Quintet, and a gripping dramatic story of life in the squared circle with our guest star, John Garfield. Now here is a short preview of next week's program. Thousands of people are assembled in Madison Square Garden. All eyes are focused on the two fighters in the center of the ring, Killer Garfield and Kewpie Costello. There is a terrific exchange of blows. The crowd is on its feet. Costello is on his face.
1: Costello, get up. 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
0: Be sure to tune in next Thursday night at the same time for another big comedy show starring Bud Abbott and Lou Costello with John Garfield as our guest. 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On Friday night, it's the Camel Caravan with Lanny Ross, Herb Schreiner, Xavier Cugat, and Our Town. And Monday nights, Blondie. Marlena Dietrich, who appeared with us tonight, has just completed a new Universal picture, Pittsburgh, with John Wayne and Randolph Scott. And here's the latest news about the Camel Caravans, those swell traveling shows that entertain our boys in the Army camps. 15 Army and Navy training stations will be visited this week, including Camp Gordon, Georgia, Camp Pendleton, California, and Camp Croft, South Carolina. This is Ken Niles speaking for the makers of Camel Cigarettes. And wishing you all a very pleasant good night.

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0: Music has an incredible ability to proclaim the soul's language beyond what mere words can speak. That is what we seek as we invite our guests to share their song of the soul. Be it joy and laughter, sorrow and tears, awe and insight, or deepest devotion, as we visit and listen, we are all part of a spiritual voyage called Song of the Soul. I'm so very excited to welcome back Tom Pirazzoli for his second Song of the Soul visit. I discovered Tom back in the first months of the COVID shutdown and was inspired by the heart in his music. Actually, the first song of his I heard is called This Is What Love Is Like, and that captures the truth. This time, I circled back to Tom after hearing a new song, 1942, where he combines memories from his dad with what we need so very much right now. Tom makes this world better through his music, through his art, and through a thoughtful sit-down visit. Thanks to Andrew Jansen for production assistance today. There is an uncut version of this interview on northernspiritradio.org with almost 10 bonus minutes that you won't want to miss. Let's zoom across the country to meet Tom Pirazzoli, not in his home in Goshen, New Hampshire, but in his northern cabin up in Cushing, Maine. Tom, welcome back to Song of the Soul.
1: Thank you so much, Mark. It's wonderful to be here. Excellent.
0: So great. I mean, it's been 6 years, and I had the full-scale interview I did with you and the brief one where we shared a cover of John Prine's song. The song that you sang, Hello in There, is one of my favorites of his, but I also find it, for me, one of the hardest of his songs to sing. Most of the others are not nearly as hard. For some reason, that one, for me, I don't know, the tonal changes, whatever he does, you made it look easy. Which is why you're a singer-songwriter and I'm an interviewer.
1: I don't know. I've been playing the song probably for, I don't know how many years, but a very, very long time. So if you've been playing the song for 30 or 35 or 40 years or even longer, then it's inside you. You know what I'm saying? I didn't really probably play it. If somebody listened to the way I played it and Don Prime played it, they'd probably find some radical differences because I still listen to John's versions, I should say, because he's done several versions of it. But I listen to them, but it kind of comes out my own way.
0: Well, which is as it should be. It should be yours, and you're playing right alongside him, I think.
1: He was in the room once when I was opening the act at the Bluebird, but I didn't talk to him. He was just there. I just know he was there because somebody told me he was there.
0: So you've never actually played with him or anything like that? You just had him in the room?
1: Right. He was there. Yeah. I actually played Mondays in Time that night. That was a long time ago. It was probably maybe 1992 or something. A long time ago.
0: Well, I had the good fortune, a friend of mine in 1974, I think it was, maybe 75, a good friend, Dan Nierhagen, bought me and gave me the album Sweet Revenge. So all the songs in that one, those are the first ones that I really knew. I had heard Illegal Smile and, you know, whatever before, but I didn't really know John Prine's work.

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1: I had to go find some place to sleep because I just slept on my van back then. I didn't stay in hotels. When I went on the road, I didn't want to come home like in the minus. Well, to either find a camp place or park in a lot of some expensive hotel where I could sneak in and use the bathroom in the morning, you know, one of those things.
2: So I last interviewed you 6 years ago. It happened to be May of 2020 when we did your full-scale Song of the Soul. So it's more than 6 years. What have you been doing in the interim besides painting immense number of great pictures? And I think you do some great woodwork there. I don't know. I'm wondering if that's woodwork or is that artwork? Is that weaving such that I'm seeing in the background?
1: That's my easel. No, I don't really do much woodworking. I do carpentry when I have to. You know, I do everything I have to, but my wife always wanted to have a house in Maine. So we were looking for a house for the longest time, just a small little place that we could fix up, because I've bought 3 houses in my life, and they've all been houses that needed so much work that no one else would buy them. Literally, no one else would buy them. And that's what we ended up buying in Maine, except it was bigger than we expected it to be. So, and as I told you earlier before we began the interview, there's an electrician working downstairs because, you know, there's some funky stuff in this old house. And so I've done a lot of work in this house. I spent a lot of time doing that, but I do spend a lot of time painting. But I also made an album of 21 songs. Unfortunately, we closed on the house on March 5th of February, 2021. And unfortunately, in June, my wife was diagnosed with cancer. She's okay now. Everything's great. She's in perfect shape. She's over all of it. But it was a debacle, and it was a lot. It was a lot to go through because she had what was definitely life-threatening. But fortunately, we got good treatment for her, and she's in great shape. And I wrote a lot of songs about that because I've known her at this point for over 50 years. I met her when I was 25 years old, and I'm 76 now. So that's a long time. And we love each other dearly, and we've been together a long time. So I wrote a lot of songs for her, and I made an album called 21, and there are 21 songs on it, many, many of which are love songs about her. And I put it out in 2024, 2 years ago, and if anybody wants to get it, they can go on Bandcamp under my name, and just if you want to put in zero, you can pay zero for it and download it. That's fine. Or you can pay whatever you like. Some people have paid $50. Some people pay $5. Some people pay nothing. I'm just happy that people listen to it because it's a nice album. It's just me and guitar. The whole album was recorded in my house on 2 microphones. And Rick Probst in Milwaukee mixed it. And he did an incredible, incredible job. He's just an incredible guy. He made the song sound like you're sitting in the house listening to me playing. That's exactly what I wanted.
2: That's what we were doing with, right?
1: Yeah. The funny part of this whole thing is now, you know, I go and perform the songs when the record came out. You know, I wrote all these love songs on 21. And what do you want to hear off the record? And everybody would say, my truck. I want to hear the song about your truck. You can write all these love songs, and everyone wants to hear the one song you write about your pickup truck, which is still sitting out there, my old truck with a manual transmission and no automatic locks and no nothing. Roll down windows, stick shift in the clutch.
2: I'm sensing that maybe that's what we're supposed to start with as we do your Song of the Soul, or not.
1: You might as well, you know, why don't you put it on? That's kind of a fun song. We might as well start off with some fun stuff. The song that everybody relates to on this record, because, you know, I often introduce it by saying, who has a new car out in the audience? People, I said, do you understand how that car works? And then most of them just shake their heads and have no idea what half the stuff does.
2: Yeah, I've got a Prius, so what do I know? Nothing. You said that guys say, my truck. Do women say the same thing?
1: Yeah, women say the same. I've had guys come up to me and say, that's my wife's favorite song.
2: Okay. Well, I can see why it is. It is fun, but it starts out with, you know, my baby got a new car. It's a really nice ride. That is your baby, as in your wife?
1: Yes, indeed. Yes, Highlander hybrid.
2: So I think her ride cost $40,000. How much did your truck cost?
1: Not a whole lot of anything, really, because I had an older Tacoma, which I hadn't paid a lot of money for, and Kate was still working then, and her boss needed the truck to drive around. She worked at a country club in a management position. He needed a new truck, like a field truck. And I said, well, I'll sell you my Tacoma. He goes, that'll be too much money. And I sold it to him, and I think I spent another 4

0: $4,000 to get the new truck after that. 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This one, not so much. This Tacoma has had repairs done to it. So unfortunately, in between 2007 and 2012, they deteriorated. And the new ones are way different. They're all fancy schmancy. I don't think I'd buy another one.
1: We're learning about trucks, folks, here today for Song of the Soul. And Tom Pierzoli is our guest for the second time here on Song of the Soul. Here is my truck.

0: change the oil, I can check the battery. 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I like a simple truck, is that asking too much? Roll down windows with a stick shift and a clutch. I like my truck.
1: You can tell that that song by Tom Pierizzoli was written not 2 decades in the past, because it mentions things like Spotify, backseat TV. I don't know if that existed 10 years ago or not.
2: At the antique shop we had at the other house, and that was 24 years ago now, we sold that house. And these wealthy people came up and they had the kids. They said, what about the kids? Oh, they're watching TV in the backseat of the car. And one of these big, huge, huge SUV, like a Navigator or something. I don't know what it was, monstrously huge. That was probably $40,000 back then.
1: How much pride do you take in living simply?
2: None at all. Not pride at all. It's just the way I was brought up. My parents went through the Depression. My grandmother lived in our house all my life. And she lived through 2 world wars and the Spanish flu and grew up on a farm. And to my nana, she says, you left something on your plate. She says, wasting food is a sin, is what she said. And it's still in my head. You don't waste food. When I see somebody leave food on a plate in my house and I have to put it in the trash, it breaks my heart. You know, when we have guests over, you know, I'm like, finish that. You know, you might be hungry tomorrow. Anyways, how can we not live simply, you know?
1: Well, a lot of people don't, obviously, right?
2: Well, I don't live as simple as some people, I guess. You know, we have the internet and all that stuff, but obviously we're talking on Zoom here.
1: I grew up in a family, yeah, you don't waste food. My dad was born in 1929, so grew up Depression, you know, World War II, all the limitations thereof, right? So, yeah, I grew with that. As a matter of fact, when I was 6 or 7 years old, my parents thought they did a great treat for us. I think we were probably 5 kids at that time, 4 or 5, and they got oyster stew for us, and none of us would do it. And the rule was, you don't leave the table until your plate's clean, right? We sat there an hour, and finally, my brother, who had taken a spoonful of it, threw up. And they said, well, okay, maybe this one time. That was it. But when you got a family eventually of 12, waste food? No, not a possibility. So let's go on to some of the music that Tom Pierizzoli has to share for his second song of the soul. What's up next?
2: The song Words That Tie. I had been an instrumental duo with a friend of mine, and we were playing some stuff that I wrote and some jazz stuff and jazz standards like Take Five and some Miles Davis stuff, some Pat Metheny stuff. We're playing a lot of different music that I'd never played. And we did this for about 10 years. And I had not really been writing a lot of lyrics or songs for those 10 years, which I had always done all my life. You know, I've been writing songs since I was 19. So that would have been in about 2004, maybe. So I was 54. And for about 9 or 10 years, I did that. But I wrote these lyrics or this poem called Words That Tie. And so I said, I've got to tie my tongue to my heart with words that tie, not tear apart. You know, because, you know, a lot of times we don't think about what we're saying. And that's what the song is supposed to be about. Hopefully people get that out of it. And I sent the lyrics to a friend of mine who had a blog, and she wrote on, she published the poem on her website thing. And I thought to myself, well, maybe I should write some music to it. So I sat down and I wrote some music to it. And it got me starting to write all these much folkier songs and this jazz stuff that I remember. I mean, they're very folky, and not super folky, but, you know, certainly not jazzy at all, but lots of just much simpler stuff. And I was like, I really like this. This is what I've always done all my life. Why did I stop doing it? So I started doing it again. Hence, eventually the album 21 came out after Reckon by the Light. Reckon by the Light came out just in time for the pandemic. That was good timing, but that was the last time you interviewed me. I'm working on another one now. So I created the song Words That Tie because my friend Sheila Motion was also a published author. She published it on her Blogspot. And I was like, oh, I guess, and a lot of people reacted very positively. And I said, well, maybe I should just turn it into a song. So that's what I did.
1: It is Words That Tie. It's from the album Reckoned by the Light by Tom Pierizzoli, here today for Song of the Soul.

0: Words That Tie is the song. Back when I interviewed Tom back in 2020, he shared that song as well. So that makes this song very special. It's part of his first song and soul and his second one. I'm quite aware how our tastes, our insights, what's alive in us can grow over the years in all different wonderful phases of life. And that one's still growing, obviously, in Tom Pierisoli. Website, pierisoli.com. Any question on spelling, come via northernspiritradio.org. Why do you think that one deserves two times here? I guessed that it was because it still lives in you, right?
1: Well, you know, for other people's information, if there are any Willie Porter fans out there, there's a live video of me and Willie playing that before a house concert. We're just sitting on Monica Mansfield's couch, and there's a live video on YouTube of us playing that song. And part of the reason the song still feels strong to me is because he and I perform it when he comes out here on a fairly regular basis. We perform that, and we perform Money Isn't Time, which we're also going to play later on in the show, because somehow they're simple enough. And there's a little story to them, and they just seem to strike the right note. It's like, why do we love the John Prine songs that we love? Why do you love Donald and Lydia? Well, we all knew Donald and Lydia, you know? Why do we love Paradise by John Prine? Well, you know, we all know a place that's just been bulldozed, and it strikes a chord inside.
0: Yeah, well, my take on Words That Tie, there's a special amount of heart here. There's some love songs, of course, that grab heart. This one has heart in a different way. I figure we have arms that can reach and hold and embrace certain amounts. Some people can only embrace very little, just what's right in front of them. And some people, like I think in this song, you have arms that are embracing the world, embracing all your neighbors. Love your neighbors in a Jesus way. I think this song has that worldwide embrace, and that's for me why it carries thoroughly, deeply, widely in the world.
1: Boy, I'm going to have to put that in my bio.
0: Well, it's probably a worthwhile thing to do. Let's have another song.
1: Yeah. Why don't we go on to She Likes? Because I was telling you about my wife and writing one of those songs on 21 for her. And this is just a portrait of her. I essentially was walking by the windowsill in the house, and I looked down, and she had found this a little bird nest that had blown out of a tree, and there's a feather on the top of it, and there's a little butterfly wings, and butterfly passed, and the butterfly wings would come up, and they were all sitting right there on the windowsill. And that's how the song starts off. It goes, she keeps a bird nest on the windowsill next to a feather and a butterfly wing.
0: And was this song written before or after her bout with cancer?
1: During. Most of these songs were written during her bout. And that's why there's, you know, there's a song we're not playing today, but it's all called You Can Count on Me. The song's about what a jackass I'd been sometimes. So there's a lot of love songs on there.
0: You want to learn about Kate? And I think that Tom Pierisoli teaches us about her in his song She Likes.
2: She keeps a bird nest on the windowsill next to a feather and a butterfly wing. She likes the blues when it comes.

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She likes the blues when it comes to music, lives in her garden in the spring.

0: She Likes is one of Tom Pierce's always sung. It's from the album 21. I was a little bit confused, by the way, Tom. You said it came out in 24, but it's 21. Which year did you actually release it?
1: In 2024, but the album is titled 21 because there's 21 songs on it.
0: I thought you were writing them in 2021 because it's still... Wait, she was dealing with the cancer during COVID time still, right?
1: It was actually in June of 2021, and then I did write many of those songs. And it probably took me a year to record the record. You know, I was just kind of recording it slowly, and you know, I'd do five or six takes of the songs, and then I'd play a few other songs. And actually, a song I wrote with Willie Porter, "Jesus on the Grill," was on there. And I didn't even plan on putting it on there. I was just sitting there in front of the mics, and I thought, oh, maybe I'll play that just for yucks. And I played it, and I liked the version I did of it, so I put it on the record.
0: Well, as I said, we're with Tom Pierazzoli, and his website is pierazzoli.com. Pierazzoli, the letters are single R, two Z's, a single L, just so you can spell his name. But again, come to nordenspiritradio.org and find connection with Tom, both this interview and the one I did back in 2020, and the cover he did, Hello in There, of John Prine, which was later in 2020, shortly after John Prine died of COVID. 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Community building is one of the best things that we can do if we only combine with the right vision of the world. And the right vision of the world, in my opinion, is all about world healing in that wide embrace that I mentioned with Words That Tie that Tom Pierazzoli wrote. We're going to rush right into some more of Tom's music. Where do we go next?
1: Well, how about if we just lighten it up a little bit and do Frog in a Pond? Because it's just a silly song. I'm sure you've possibly spoken with... Have you had David Tammy Levitz on your show?
0: Yes, I have.
1: I sent some songs to David, and we're pals, you know, and I don't know what it's... And he just loved this song. When I first wrote it, which was a long time ago, I don't even remember when I wrote it. It was probably 30 years ago. I sent it to him, and he just loved it. And I sent it to him on a cassette. That tells you how long ago it was. And then I didn't record it until I worked that album that Willie Porter produced called Reckoned by the Light. And we put a version on it, which had a band. But this is a version of it, which I actually changed the time signature slightly on the song. It's in 5/4 time through most of the verses. And then when it goes to the bridge part, it goes into 4/4 again. So it doesn't sound odd, but it is actually, if somebody ever plays it, they may find it a little bit odd. They'll say, what's he doing there?
0: Yeah, so you did include it on the recording, Reckoned by the Light. And you said that's one you did with the band. In comparing the two versions, I felt the difference. Here's my vision of what's happening in the two different performances. The one that was on Reckoned by the Light, which you included in your 2020 interview with me, the Song of Soul you did back then, that one is a campfire circus of people bouncing around to do that. I see everybody up and bouncing and moving to it. And Frog in a Pond in this version from your album 21, I see this as a minstrel leading people. So here's a minstrel versus here's a campfire circus. That's what I felt, the difference in them.
1: Now, I love that.
0: And you say this is funny, but I'm guessing there's some values in here too. I'm not sure. Maybe the value is being funny. I don't know, but...
1: The funny part is when the whale in the deep blue sea, I'd be spraying all the people taking pictures.
0: I felt that too. I love that part.
1: I can imagine if I was a whale, that's what I'd do.
0: But here's where I saw the particularly larger values. You're just a man on a big blue sphere. And so many people lose that. They get so wrapped up in what's right in front of their nose as if that's the only thing that matters. But putting it in with all the frogs and all the other animals and such, all of a sudden, I think, even though this is fun and I'm just playing with it, right? I mean, I remember when Burl Ives was singing, "I'd Rather Swing on a Star," right? Carrie Moonbeam's Home in a Jar. You know, "Would you rather be a fish? Would you rather?" When you step back and see that whiter neighborhood we live in, I think, even if it's fun, or especially if it's fun, I think that's world changing. So I just want to accuse you of being a world changer.
1: A point of information, actually, that is the section of the song that Willie Porter wrote. I did not write that section of the song. He came up with it when we were producing the record. He goes, "This song needs a bridge." And he sent me those lyrics. He said, you know, he just, either that or he told them to me on the phone. Willie is very, very bright. Later on, we'll play a song called 1942. The same with the bridge of 1942. We were in my living room and he said, "This song needs a bridge." And he just spoke the lyrics out to me. Just as they were. He may have spoken them to me on the phone when I wrote them down. Sometimes he does that. He'll just say, "Oh, it should be something like," and he'll say something. And it's what goes in the song. I don't change it at all. He wrote the universal part. I wrote the silly part.
0: Do you realize I've never interviewed Willie?
1: Well, he's over the top good. One of the best musicians I've ever met in my life. And he's probably one of the best songwriters, great singer. He's an awesome guitar player. When he toured with Tori Amos had him play guitar on her record. A song that Willie and I wrote together called Big Yellow Pine, Ian Anderson from Jethro Tull played a flute part on it. The big people respect Willie in a big way.
0: Well, why don't you send an email to him and to me and introduce us, and I'll get him on my show, if that's good with you.
1: That sounds like a grand idea.
0: We are going on to Frog in a Pond. I don't want to lose it. Again, this, in my viewpoint, is when we've got a minstrel named Tom Pierizzoli playing this song, and back in our last one, he was doing it as part of the circus. Here we are, Frog in a Pond.
2: I wish I was a frog out in a pond. I'd kiss a princess with a magic wand. Turn into a prince and I'd be handsome and tall. Live happily.

I wish I was a bird in the atmosphere. I'd be way up there looking way down here. Build myself a nest in your eaves. My friends could come in and they could visit me. Bird up there looking way down here. Way down here from the atmosphere. And I wish I had magic wings like a bee. Honey in a nest high up in a tree. Visit a flower and eat for free. Fly so fast nobody could see.

0: Tom Pirozzoli captured our hearts and imaginations with Frog in a Pond, because who doesn't love a good frog in the pond? And I had some sadness this past spring. We have just up the road from us, there's a kind of marshy area where there's cattails and other things. Usually at the height of a certain warming part of the season, it's just loaded with frogs. You walk by in early evening there and you get deafened by all the different levels. And you've got your bass and your treble and your alto and your soprano frogs, all of that. This past year, we got a little bit of them. It wasn't deafening. It was hardly noticeable. We were missing rain at the right time of the year. Those frogs in a pond are definitely something that's to capture hearts. And it's also, by the way, a marsh where you end up seeing, in the right kind of rain and humidity and temperature time, you just see fireflies by the gazillions. Well, let's get some more of Tom Pirozzoli's music. Where do we go next?
1: How about Money Isn't Time? So that's the only clever title I've ever come up with. Money Isn't Time. You know, time is money, money isn't time. This is a song I wrote back when I was about 38 years old. So it was quite a long time ago. Half a lifetime, exactly, actually. It's a story song about my father retiring and me retiring and people. And not that I've ever really retired or do I ever want to. I'm going to play music and paint pictures until the day I die if I can manage it. But it's more about focusing on what we love in life and loving our lives.
0: When I interviewed you back in 2020, you mentioned you spent, a year or something traveling India and Nepal, Tibet, all of that. You did a fair amount in other areas, including Turkey and so on. Was that pre or post Kate?
1: We traveled to India together, and we traveled to Turkey together as well, yes. We traveled mostly between 1975 and 1980. Then we did one other trip later on in 1988 when they opened up Tibet. And I saw that China was allowing tourists to go to Tibet. And I looked at my wife and I said, "We're going." And she said, "What about my job?" I said, "Tell him you're taking a 6-week leave of absence, and if he doesn't like it, quit, and he can hire you when you get back." He said, "Well, go ahead." When we got back, he said, "Kate, don't ever do that again."
0: Well, you'll hear that, folks, if you go to the 2020 interview I did with Tom Pirozzoli for Song of the Soul. I'll have the link to the interview on NordenspiritRadio.org. So please check that out. But right now, money isn't time, just as time isn't money. My favorite experience in this song, and I'm asking people to wait for it when it comes along, is when you say, "You're out of your mind." I hope it frees you up, folks, to do what's important as opposed to doing what's expected. You can send a thank you to Tom Pirozzoli after you listen to this. Money isn't time.

0: after listening to Tom Pierzoli's song, Money Isn't Time. I hope you all agree that that's true. It is from his album, Travels. And as we were just talking about, he and Kate did a lot of traveling, including to Tibet. Back in 2020, when I interviewed him, he shared the song, Tibet. If you listen to that song, listen to that interview, you'll hear the part where there's women singing that he recorded with his Sony Walkman. He recorded that leads into the song on that recording. Again, that was like 1991 or something, right, Tom?
1: The album came out in 91, and I recorded it in 1989. I recorded the song and released it myself, and then it was released by a larger record company nationally called Great Northern Arts.
0: And I don't know of Great Northern Arts. Are they still around?
1: I don't think so, no. It was a smaller label that did not last a particularly long time, but a lot of labels come and go.
0: Is that also on your Bandcamp pages?
1: Travels is. There are a couple that aren't on there yet, and I do really need to get on that. I need to do that very soon.
0: It's hard to get all those details together on that. But folks, you can get all or most of, actually, Tom's music if you go via Bandcamp. And I'd just prefer you do that. You can donate what you want for his songs on the Bandcamp page. Please do. He deserves to live a lavish life where he gets to have food three times a day.
1: Yes, amazing.
0: Okay, time for the last song. We got one more, and it's the one that led me to reach out to you, to get a hold of you, to have you back again. I felt this song, as soft as it is in some ways, it definitely is playing heartstrings for me. My father, by the way, grew up during World War II. He served in the military, Air Force, actually, in Korean War. So, you know, 5 years after World War II ended. But your dad evidently was in World War II.
1: He was in the European theater in World War II. As the song says, he joined up to fight for what he believed, you know. And my father was a lifelong Republican, and I can tell you during the late 1960s and early 1970s, there were some pretty hefty arguments about Richard Nixon over the supper table. But my father did not care for the present Republican administration at all. He saw Donald Trump as a phony, and my father was a real Republican. He wasn't a phony Republican, and he did not cotton to liars, people who lied and you know, and did despicable things. The song is somewhat about that. It's more about fighting for what we believe in a democracy, and it's called 1942. There's a video of it, and it also talks about my mother a little bit, because my mother worked at Sikorsky Aircraft, and it's not a dream job for a girl getting out of high school when she's 17 and a half or 18 years old, you know what I'm saying? And she worked at Sikorsky Aircraft in Stratford, Connecticut. And my father used to say, oh, they told us we saved the world, you know? And my mother never said anybody told her she saved the world, but she worked pretty darn hard too. And a lot of other women did as well. So it talks about that. And I think that you also mentioned that you liked the bridge in the song, as the middle eight, the bridge in the song a lot. And Willie Porter also wrote that while we're standing in my living room, and I think he just spouted the words out and played the chords, and I was like, we're keeping that. he's such a great writer, and I'm honored to work with him, and he's a great guy too. He's a Wisconsin known, you know.
0: I think you said when I was talking to you earlier a week ago that Willie Porter helped soften the direction of this, turn it less into a political polemic into a life journey. I don't know if those are the right words, but that's what I experienced.
1: You put it perfectly, poignantly. That's exactly what he did. He turned it into a more universal song, because at one point in one of the verses, I was doing a little too much finger pointing at anybody in particular, and both my wife Kate and Willie, who they heard the song, says, "Why would you leave that part out?" He just said, "That's not going to make people want to listen to the song. It's not going to get the point of the song across." Because sometimes when you're writing, you're just, you know, you get a little bit wound up about the reality of things. Who knows what I had read that day? That I try not to read too much news, because my blood pressure is high enough without it. So yeah, he did very much turn into a more universal.
0: Less of Country Joe and the Fish. Well, I'm grateful to Willie Porter for help you refine your craft, refine your words, and help make this song as universal. It's 1942. And I'm just so glad I could have you back again. Again, this song, I heard it via the web. I said, gotta talk to that man again. Whether he's in New Hampshire where he normally lives or he's up in Maine where he's currently talking to us from, wherever you are, I'd like to visit with you. And I look forward to the time when you wander over to visit Willie and you drop up here in Eau Claire too. We're waiting to see you again.
1: Thank you so very much, Mark. It's wonderful to
0: Again, Tom Pierazzoli's website is pierazzoli.com, PIROZZOLI.com, linked on RootsFairRadio.org. Here's 1942. 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

0: Welcome to Spirit in Action. My name is Mark Helpsmeet, and each week we bring you visits and conversations with people doing healing work for this world, hearing what they're doing and what inspires them and supports them in doing it. Welcome to Spirit in Action. Today for Spirit in Action, our guest host is Mark Leach, and he talks about the weakening of the Endangered Species Act, why we should support the International Criminal Court, and why and how young people should know how to seek conscientious objector status, why this is actually a good time to prepare for a career in public service, why he's optimistic, and an original piece of research linking corruption with income disparity. Mark Leach is a retired ecologist who emphasized finding effective ways everyday people could restore and protect functioning ecosystems. In recent years, he's brought this message of positive participation to social issues, but he has little tolerance for the liars and social parasites who put wealth first. You can reach him at mark.ecotopia.soon@gmail.com. Over to you now, friend.
1: Well, thank you, Mark Helpsmeet. I am Mark Leach. I started broadcasting a radio show called Ecotopia Soon in 2009. And I really wanted to help people think and act to make our communities and nature more sustainable. The kind of future we want to leave for future generations. And so let's listen to excerpts from some recent shows. And I hope you, dear listeners, will join me in optimism. That's kind of a weird thing these days, but I am optimistic based on historical patterns that we can get America back on the path to progress, to peace, justice, equitability, all the things that we need to make this a great place to live. All right, well, let's get started with a recent excerpt from Ecotopia Soon about the efforts to weaken endangered species protections. Well, there was more in the news this last week that I want to respond to. And the anti-sustainability crowd is getting what they want. They are applauding Trump's weakening of the Endangered Species Act. And of course, they bring up the same cases they've been bringing up on and off for years. How some landowners, a rancher, a logger, a power company, couldn't do what they wanted to do because the Fish and Wildlife Service was saying, no, that would harm a protected species. They also use another canard that after 50 years and billions of dollars spent, so they claim, that nearly all listed species are still listed. And by listed species, I mean those that are officially placed by the Fish and Wildlife Service as being legally endangered or threatened. Threatened means threatened with becoming endangered. Well, if 50 years have passed and nearly all listed species are still listed, I don't think that's an argument for weakening the Endangered Species Act. Does that make any sense, people? Couldn't that be an excellent argument that enforcement of the Endangered Species Act isn't being taken as seriously as it needs to be? The law says it's not permissible to harm a species. It also says you can't kill or injure individuals. It's pretty clear what killing or injury means. But harm, well, harm's, it's different. It relies on science. And we know this crowd in charge doesn't like science when it's inconvenient for their goals of getting richer faster.

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1: So Fish and Wildlife Service has ruled, and courts have agreed, destruction of critical habitat is a harm under the law. In Trump's wishful thinking world, it's okay to destroy habitat as long as no individual is directly killed or injured. This is ecological naivete at its most dastardly. This shouldn't be allowed to stand. But we've put people in charge whose consistent, constant goal is wealth, and they care about nothing else, human or non-human. Most people want to live in a world where nature is sustainable. And nature will not be sustainable if we just let species go extinct. I want to move on to another sustainability issue. The sustainability of world peace. Well, first we need world peace. Then we need to keep it around for a really long time. I want to step back and look into history a little bit. World War I was horrific, no doubt about that. And at the end of that war, there was an effort to create tribunals to judge those accused of heinous crimes. But nothing happened. And there were more wars. In 1937, there were proposals to establish a permanent international court to try international terrorists. But not a single country ratified the proposal. We got more wars, we got more terrorists, we got more war criminals who were never brought to justice. At the end of World War II, ad hoc tribunals were established. We tried Nazi leaders for numerous crimes and Japanese leaders for war crimes and crimes against humanity. But those were ad hoc. The newly formed United Nations drafted two proposals, but those were shelved. In the 1990s, there were two more ad hoc courts to prosecute genocide and large-scale atrocities in Yugoslavia and Rwanda. Also in the 1990s, member nations of the United Nations revised those earlier proposals for an international court. The General Assembly convened a conference in Rome in 1998. Finally, there was an international agreement, a treaty among nations to establish an international criminal court. It didn't go into force until 2002, and surprise, surprise, not all countries signed on, including some, including Sudan, Russia, China, Israel, and these United States of America. The USA refused to sign into the long-waited-for instrument that would really help world peace. I mean, think about it. You can't have peace without justice. And can you have justice without an international court? So the International Criminal Court, I'll just call it the ICC, has been a right-wing target ever since it formed. And so one has to ask, are the citizens of these United States, are we for peace and against genocide, murder, enslavement, torture, rape, sexual slavery, apartheid, and the list goes on of crimes that the ICC is tasked with prosecuting? I think America is for peace and against those crimes, but Team Trump nearly blew a gasket over the International Criminal Court. Well, recently, but for a while, they've been really nasty towards the court. So the

0: The International Criminal Court issued warrants for the arrest and trial of Vladimir Putin, Benjamin Netanyahu, and others for serious crimes. Of course, Donald Trump thumbs his nose at courts, unless he's using the court as a tool for his own devices. So last week, I think it was, maybe it was the week before, Trump sent poor Marco Rubio to attack the ICC. This is what Rubio said, and I quote, "It was a global tribunal staffed by unelected globalist bureaucrats who claim their power is almost unlimited," end the quote. Well, we could parse that one for a while, but let's continue on. Rubio went on to claim the ICC and its friends are waging a war against, guess who? They're waging a war against these United States of America? Well, the U.S. passed a law during the George W. Bush, Dick Cheney war crimes era that authorizes the president to use any means to free any American held by the ICC. You know, there were American soldiers accused of war crimes in Afghanistan. And if they did, and the news reports sure sound like they did, they got away with it. That Bush-era law also prohibits cooperation of any kind with the ICC. Ain't that lunacy? The International Committee set up one court in an effort to end war crimes, and the U.S. chose to prohibit helping that court in any way. Does that make any sense? Does that help at all make world peace happen and become sustainable? More recently, ICC looked at possible war crimes committed by Israel and by Hamas. I think it was Hamas. Maybe it was Hezbollah. I can't quite remember. But anyway, I've read that all of the indicted possible war criminals of Hamas or Hezbollah, they're dead now anyway. So as the lawyers say, that's mute. But the ICC issued arrest warrants for Benjamin Netanyahu and former Israeli Defense Minister Gallant. Marco Rubio didn't like that. And again, the U.S., our government, you know, the one that's supposed to work for us, threatened the court and its employees personally. The ICC responded, and they said that threatening the court and its personnel may be a crime against the Rome Statute. That's the treaty that formed the International Criminal Court. Okay, so we have Donnie Trump and Marco Rubio. They're getting into fights with people doing more for world peace than they seem capable of doing. Okay, well, we have Big Daddy Donnie and his sidekick, little Marco. I want to say to them, stop getting into fights with the people doing more for world peace than you seem to be capable of ever doing. And getting into fights with that third grade poutiness. It's embarrassing to Americans. France, Netherlands, South Africa, and perhaps many other countries have said, we will honor those arrest warrants. If Putin or Netanyahu or Gallant are in our countries, they will be arrested and extradited to the ICC. Why isn't our government firmly in support of prosecuting suspected war criminals? You know what I think? I think Donald Trump is afraid. I think he's afraid that if the ICC can prosecute an ally, well, maybe he's next. Rubio, Hegseth, Trump, are they afraid that they could be held accountable for war crimes in their unprovoked war on Iran and maybe in other places? Is this why Rubio said, and I quote, "We will dismantle the ICC brick by brick," I end the quote. That sounds like somebody who's really afraid to me. And Trump supporters, well, notably the late Lindsey Graham, seem to think nothing can survive unless the USA wants it to survive. That may have worked during the Cold War, but the US has so abused its power, it's so abused its moral authority. Its moral authority has just been rolling down the backside of history. Rubio, Trump, and Hegseth just might find that their wishful thinking isn't worth much anymore. World opinion about the United States, thanks to Donald Trump, isn't what it used to be. And Trump thinks he can wish the ICC away. I think people around the world and in the United States, if they were better informed, would know that the International Criminal Court is the only court that can indict and try suspected war criminals under established law. The ICC doesn't need to be taken apart brick by brick. It needs to be expanded and strengthened. And if they are guilty of war crimes, Americans should and must be tried in the International Court. In my view, it's the only route to world peace and a sustainable world peace. We're going to jump ahead to another episode of Ecotopia soon, but continue on this topic of peace and ending an ill-advised, pointless, destructive war. Plus, I want to share some information about conscientious objector status and how anybody who's of possible draft age might want to start documenting their thoughts and ideas and their own moral guidance on war and peace. I think there's a huge backlash against this war that Netanyahu easily duped the easy-to-flatter Trump into starting. And the thing is, they don't seem to have a clue how to end it. But here's where I think we're going. I mean, I don't know how this particular war is going to end, but I think there's a growing number of people, a huge number of people, that just see that war has no place in the world today. And maybe it once did, but we now have the technology. just about anybody can do anybody else in. They don't have to have a huge military budget to do it. But we also have the know-how, the technology, but not yet the mindset to bring justice and peace to every region of the world. So the backlash, Americans overwhelmingly are against Trump's world war of whim. They're against genocide anywhere. And because of that, I think we're going to get a mindset where international justice can blossom. War criminals will have no place to hide. And that, my friends, is the road to peace. You can't have peace without justice, and people are demanding justice. And because Trump's war is so unpopular, and the federal government is going to start registering everybody for the draft automatically, possibly females, so there's increased chatter about Trump and Hegseth's war on Iran, leading to a new round of conscription. We have not had a draft into the war machine since the Vietnam War was going on. The United States chose to get into a war, which it couldn't win. It dropped a lot of bombs, including napalm. Well, I'm talking about Vietnam here, but doesn't it sound like today? We killed and burned and maimed thousands of people. But that didn't cause a peace. Peace came when we withdrew. Tens of thousands of U.S. troops were on the ground. And I wonder what's in the cards for Iran. Bombs won't open up the seaways. There's talk of sending in troops, which probably means more and more troops. Many, perhaps most Iranians, want to have a new, more democratic government. But will those same people will they welcome a military invasion by Americans? I don't know. But what I do know is American law and tradition allows those who object to war for religious or ethical reasons to avoid military service. That is, if there is a draft, and it might include females this time, everybody of that draftable age can apply for conscientious objector status. It's the law, but it's not automatic. It requires some planning. It requires some homework. It's really important to document your beliefs. You can't just walk in after you're drafted and say, oh, yesterday I joined the Church of the Brethren, so I'm a pacifist and you can't draft me. It's not going to work that way. I've gone through this process in earlier episodes of Ecotopia Soon. I always made sure my students had the opportunity to know about this just in case. But today, I'm not going to go through any of this. I'm just going to refer you to three websites. These are the websites I've used for years in teaching people about conscientious objection. So the first off, Friends General Conference. That's a Quaker organization. Their website is fgcquaker.org. And on their website, you got to use the search key. Just type in objector and you'll find lots of very useful, practical information. Another one is the Church of the Brethren. Their web address is brethren.org, B-R-E-T-H-R-E-N. Longtime pacifistic church. There's a link on the top of their homepage to conscientious objectors. And thirdly, one site that's not religiously based is the Center on Conscience and War. It's been around for decades, and its website is centeronconscience.org. So if you're 17 to, mid-20s, you might check out these sites. You might be taking steps to build a case for yourself that you are a conscientious objector, male or female, or if you know people that age who you think might want to be a conscientious objector, if the draft does get started, you might want to look up these sites and get informed yourself. Well, let's take a break. 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I'm your host, Mark Leach. I am going to turn the microphone back over to Mark Helpsmeet. I will be back after his announcements with some more views and clues on the news I'm sure you might choose to use.
1: 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WOOL Black Sheep Radio in Bellows Falls, Vermont, KTAH in Tacoma, Washington, KQRU in Santa Clarita, California, KPFT in Houston, Texas, WRWK in Midlothian, Virginia, WXPI in Williamsport, Pennsylvania, WXOJ in Northampton, Massachusetts, and many, many others. 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You can listen to all of the past shows, and please post a comment when you listen. We love feedback and direction from you, so make it two-way communication. This matters, and you matter, so please drop us a word and let us know. But I also should let our guest host, Mark Leach, contribute more of his valuable words today on behalf of Ecotopia soon. Here's part two of what he has to share with you for today.
0: I want to tell you about an old friend that dropped by. Let's call her Dorothy. She likes to remain behind the scenes, so I'll just tell you a little bit about her. For years, she has been a consultant to many good causes and community leaders, some politicians. She has really made a difference preventing environmental disasters in Wisconsin, and I think this is where she's really good. She gets people to think a little bit differently about the programs they're working on, and thus those programs are better than they would have been or could have been. Well, they could have been better, and they are better. She has long promoted the idea that to create sustainable, healthy communities, fundamental changes in mindset. We need to think about things differently. And if enough people think about things differently, then there's a global paradigm shift. You cannot create a sustainable future with minds that are not thinking about what's truly practical. I asked Dorothy what she was thinking about today, and she said she's been working on reducing a great deal of information and ideas into two or three pages. She said it's a work in progress, but she's come up with these two central themes. The first we call backlash. The second, she wasn't quite sure what to call it, but it has everything to do with how we think about things and what we do. So first, let's get into the backlash. She sees nearly everywhere that people are fed up with the status quo. People want to make the local economy thrive. They want local communities more conducive to enriching lives, especially of the children and the grandchildren. But we're faced with the people who are sucking up resources for their own benefit. They're trying to get wealthier faster at the expense of almost everybody else. But she's noticing a trend in young people, setting aside their cell phones and learning practical skills with their friends, knitting, carpentry, growing food. It's as if people want the satisfaction of working together to make useful things that everybody needs. So that's part of the backlash. It's not just, oh, we don't like what's going on. We don't like what's going on, and we're doing these other things. So she mentioned a few of those other things, and I'll tell you one more. People are ready to try different kinds of politics because the current party system isn't working for people. To many, democratic socialism sounds like a big improvement over, well, let's call it monopoly capitalism politics. So there are some examples from theme one, a backlash, and the directions that could lead to more stability and sustainability. The second theme, well, she didn't name it, but it has everything to do with mindset. She sees a big increase in people looking at the multiple connections and interactions among things. She gave me a recent example. She went to a meeting that was about the plight of endangered clams and mussels in the Great Lakes. She was delighted that it took only 10 minutes to describe why mussels and clams are in trouble. But the conversation quickly moved to interconnectivity. In what ways are endangered mussels affected by, let's say, the petroleum industry, or farming practices, or forestry practices, and so on? What they were getting at, they were starting to identify possible leverage points. If you want to save endangered clams and mussels, start thinking like an ecosystem. I swear this is a change in viewpoint. 20 years ago, groups might have started, oh, people loved this 20 years ago, an awareness program. Let's make beer coasters that say, save the mussels, save the clams. Oh, there used to be this notion that I think is entirely disproved. You first have to get people to love something, and then they'll just go out and save it. No, that, oh, very little evidence that that works. Today, maybe we are experiencing the early stages of a giant paradigm shift. We connect with the world in more ways than with the flow of money. My friend says she's optimistic. Society is headed for a much better place because the backlash against the status quo, and because people are thinking more about how systems work than focusing on some tiny part of the system. Thanks to people like Dorothy Legaruth, I am increasingly, although perhaps reluctantly, optimistic about society making a big U-turn. I am seeing the signs all around me, but there are so many obstacles, and I want to point out some of the things that we need to push back against. So let's continue with excerpts from recent episodes of Ecotopia Soon. To the quote of the week. It's in the category, well, two categories. Didn't we already know that? And haven't I been saying that? The quote comes from a Republican insider speaking to Politico and talking about the future of the Republican Party. I begin the quote. Everyone knows what the problem is. The organizations that bring your staffers to Washington, D.C. have spent the last decade prioritizing blind ideological loyalty instead of competence or intelligence. We have a generation of rabid, incompetent idiots. And I end the quote from a Republican insider. Rabid, incompetent idiots? That is harsh. And actually, I've never said anything that harsh. I just say incompetent and unqualified. Good enough for me. And I want to add that MAGA brought this on themselves. And the whole world is burdened by American leadership that, well, it just reminds me of a few students that I had when I was a professor. These were the students that they didn't study or they didn't study much, and they really didn't pay much attention to the lectures because, and this is what they would tell me when I would challenge them, they already knew everything. Well, that was their answer. They thought they knew everything. And boy, that seems to be what we're filling up Washington, D.C. with these days. So those students of mine, they were C students at best, but they thought they were A-plus students. It's kind of like Donald J. Trump reportedly said that he'd grade his economy as A++++++. Well, there is no such grade. But 56% of Americans say in a recent poll that the economy is on the wrong track. So if 56% are saying he's on the wrong track, and it's their economy, I don't know about you, but but boy, when I listen to a lot of public figures these days, it's like they're talking loud and they're saying nothing. It's like a dull knife. They're just not cutting it. And that brings me to this week's episode of Lifestyles of the Rich and Useless, a copyrighted feature of Ecotopia Soon, with extra statistical analysis. So, how out of touch can these people be? Or are they lying? Or is there really no difference anymore? So, on CNBC last week, our Secretary of Treasury, Bessent, he declared, and I quote, "I get sick of hearing about the K-shaped economy. I can say here definitely the K-shaped economy is over." And I end the quote. For those of you who don't know, the K-shape is shorthand for the growing wealth disparity between the rich and the poor. You know, like a K, it's got one arm going up, one leg going down. Well, that arm going up is the rich getting richer, and that leg going down is everybody else. And so I would have to ask Secretary Bessent, show me the data, because all the data I can find show that wealth disparity is getting worse in these United States and in a lot of countries around the world. Why does it matter? Well, let's continue with that. Because wealth disparity is combined somehow with corruption. No one likes living in a country where the government and the businesses are corrupt. Oh, well, I shouldn't say no one likes living there, because those who are getting rich by degrading communities, by making other people poor, well, they like that. And maybe that's why Secretary Bessent doesn't quite understand what's going on with the economy that he's supposedly managing. So every year, the World Population Review publishes a Corruption Perception Index. The 2025 one came out recently. They used, well, like many indices, they can't just say, ask a country, how corrupt are you? They have to use various indicators of corruption, combine it, and in this case, they come up with a single number that could range from 0 to 100. These researchers did what they could do, and they came up with this corruption perception index. And it's perception because most of it's based on asking people, to what degree do you feel businesses in your country or the government in your country is corrupt? And, you know, corruption is often hidden. People aren't just going to say, oh, yeah, I'm a corrupt politician. My business is corrupt. And so the World Population Review uses 13 independent data sources to score the perception of government business corruption. Okay, you all got that. The resulting scores range from a high of 89, the least corrupt countries. These include Denmark, well, that was the one with 89, followed closely by Finland, Singapore, Norway, New Zealand, and Sweden. And the most corrupt, God, Somalia got a score of 9, and so did South Sudan, followed closely by Venezuela. By the way, the United States had a corruption score of 64, which means our country is tied with the Bahamas for 29th place. We're tied for the 29th least corrupt. Well, not horrible, but we'll get to, as I was saying about poll numbers, it's the direction is sometimes more telling than what the absolute number is. So the evidence is overwhelming that high levels of wealth disparity within a country is associated with many bad things. This is something that I do regularly on this program when I come across appropriate data. And again, what we want to know, the level of wealth disparity isn't available. But the CIA, the World Bank, and other organizations provide an index of income disparity for many, many countries. So I ran a non-parametric rank correlation test to see how strongly these two evils, income disparity and corruption, are associated with each other. I had index values for both of those things, income disparity and corruption, for 159 countries. The test revealed a clear and it couldn't have been any stronger result. The perception of corruption was highest in countries with big differences in income between the rich and the low income. So why should any of us care about what our Secretary of Treasury said? Oh, it doesn't exist anymore, this K shape where the rich are getting richer and everybody else is not doing as well as they used to. Well, I would say because as the rich get richer and the rest of us are going down, partly now because, you know, I'm on fixed income, but everything's getting more expensive. Well, it's so clear that K isn't going away and corruption is getting worse in these United States. So, as I said before, it's the direction of these values that matters. Back in 1995, the corruption perception index for these United States, it was a score of 78. And it was a score of 78 in the year 2000. And it's been going down ever since then. And last year, the most recent year with data, it hit a new low of 64. Corruption is getting worse in this country, and income disparity is getting worse. They go hand in hand. Well, thus concludes this week's episode of The Lifestyles of the Rich and Useless, a copyrighted feature of this program, with a special statistical emphasis this time. And on this week's show, I want to get back to the basic idea that so much depends on our mindsets, how we look at things, Our mindsets are the fundamental condition that affects the direction of our democracy and, by extension, the fate of just about everything, the planet, let's say. Speaking personally, I spent much of life studying ecological systems, and ecological systems includes people, and so some aspects of social systems as well. But in recent years, I've been studying the phenomena of tyranny and all its many varieties. Kleptocracy, autocracy, oligarchy, Nazism, white supremacy, Christian nationalism, and something that goes by MAGA. There is much similarity between ecological systems and political systems. They both involve complexity, but there are discernible patterns. And once you discern the patterns, you can start understanding the processes. So in today's show, I'll be referring to patterns in recent events and why I am so optimistic that we the people are about to take America on a big U-turn, away from the creeping and, frankly, creepy road towards tyranny and back on the path to progress, justice, peace, equity, and all important harmony with nature, because nature is the only life support system that we have. So let's get started. But let's get started with a new word. Well, new to me, I had to look up snollygaster. When I heard it used to describe today's unprincipled neo-fascist politicians. So maybe you know this word. It's been around for nearly 200 years. Snollygaster means a shrewd, unprincipled person. A shrewd, unprincipled person. A snollygaster. And, oh, they're all over the news. You know, it seems to me that Americans are ready for a big U-turn. Despite what the right wing say about communists in the Democratic Party. So I've got a message for all those people who are listening, especially college students. This might be the time to really think, oh no, this definitely is the time about a career in public service. And I'll get to that. But first, let me begin with this. During Trump's presidency, I've been using the phrase incompetent and unqualified to describe many of his advisors and political appointees. And this it's just not Trump. The whole operation that grooms young Republicans to be congressional aides and congressional candidates have made loyalty to the party, to Trump, to the king, to somebody, has made loyalty the criteria, not skills, not mindset, not knowledge, and certainly not moral character. I'm suggesting that when we the people succeed in getting past this foolishness, we've got to be prepared to get higher quality people to embrace public service. So listen up, people thinking about their careers. And here's an example. Let's take a look at the FBI. The FBI isn't doing its job as well as it used to. And under its current director, Kash Patel, unqualified, incompetent, he is. I recently read that nearly 10% of the FBI agents were either fired or left. And also, many of the technical and support staff are gone. Kash Patel has said there are record numbers of applicants. But according to investigations by CBS and others, Kash Patel has lowered the criteria to become an agent of the FBI. And so Patel denies this. You know what? I trust the journalism more than I trust the director of the FBI. Go figure why. So the new criteria for being an FBI agent, oh, it's now okay that you have a history of embezzlement. Yeah? Now that's fine. A history of hiring prostitutes? Well, you'll fit right in. And this is the one that's jaw-dropping. If you have a history of being into bestiality, hey, that's no problem. Bestiality, why did that even get listed? So instead of capricious, vindictive firings, Cash Patel could clean up his act, or he could do what he's doing and lower the standards so low that lawbreakers become elite law enforcers. So Cash Patel, he decides he's going to fill the FBI from top to bottom with people who have a history of breaking the law, have a history of low morals. Hey, what could go wrong? Let's just hire the Proud Boys to be the enforcers of the civil rights laws. Oh, let's let embezzlers be our top agents to enforce white collar investigations. Yeah, what could go wrong? I've talked with a few people who are in college or in high school that tell me they used to want to become public servants and maybe even FBI agents. But because of Trump and MAGA and Cash Patel and all these other incompetent and unqualified people, a lot of young people have decided they no longer think that working for the federal government is a good idea. Their character would be compromised working for such people. But here's the message I have. Don't give up on public service as a career. MAGA is ending. It's crumbling, and it will be washed away. The new progressive government will need a new generation of qualified, competent, and morally centered people. I think it will be exciting and rewarding to turn the government around. Like I said, we're getting ready for a big U-turn for America. We're going to get this country back on the path to long-time progressive causes. Well, there you have it, Mark Helpsmeet. Several excerpts of my show, Ecotopia Soon. I'm Mark Leach, and I want to tell listeners that I would be delighted if anybody emails me with anything they want to say about the show or ideas for future shows. They can do that at this email address, mark.ecotopia.soon@gmail.com. And thank you so much for having me on, Mark.
1: 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I'm Mark Helpsmeet, and I hope you find deep roots to support you to grow steadily toward the light. 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
4: Wait a minute. You know, this is, excuse me, a damn fine cup of coffee. I've had, I can't tell you how many cups of coffee in my life, and this is one of the best. Now, I'd like two eggs over hard. I know, don't tell me, it's hard on the arteries, but old habits die hard, just about as hard as I want those eggs.

It is Sunday morning here at Wool. This is WOOL FM 91.5 in Bellows Falls. My name is Gary Koger. The name of the program is Coffee and Eggs. It is a kind of a gray, chilly Sunday morning, which reminds us that the cold weather is coming. It has been a beautiful fall up here. And it's happening really fast, though. You know, it's I was with some people yesterday who were from out of town, and they're like, "Well, it seems like the leaves have already peaked or passed their peak," and they did. It was I think it was probably last weekend, so it was a fast fall, and it's still really nice out there, and it will be for a couple more weeks. But then we get into stick season. We'll have to play some Noah Kahan, I think, at that point. But this is Coffee and Eggs. This is a singer-songwriter show that we do every Sunday morning. And what we like to do on most Sundays is we pick an artist, and we kind of feature that artist throughout the show. And we're going to do that today. We're going to do a singer-songwriter whose music blends country, blues, folk, and rock and roll. And I'm speaking of Lucinda Williams. Now, Lucinda is widely regarded as really one of the defining artists of the Americana genre. She's known for emotionally direct lyrics, fantastic storytelling, and she has that weathered singing voice that sounds like she's actually lived the experiences, you know, that she's singing about. She was born in 1953 in a little town in Louisiana called Lake Charles. And she started performing as a teenager, and she released an album in 1979 called Rambling on My Mind. And another, I think she had another record right after that, but and it was very critically acclaimed, but she didn't really get that broad attention until her 1988 self-titled album. It wasn't a self-titled, it was called Sweet Old World. And then 10 years later, she had her big breakout with in 1998 with Car Wheels on a Gravel Road, which won her a Grammy Award. Lucinda, she suffered a stroke in 2020.

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And that is Lake Charles from Lucinda Williams. We heard a couple songs, actually, from Car Wheels on a Gravel Road. Lake Charles, and then Right in Time, also from Car Wheels. We heard Passionate Kisses, which was, that was the first song I ever heard from Lucinda Williams. That came out in 1988 on her self-titled LP. That was not her first record. She had done some recordings 10 years earlier, but that was the one that kind of broke through at least a little bit. That got on the radio, Passionate Kisses. Drunken Angel, that's another one from Car Wheels on a Gravel Road. I guess we're going to lean heavily into that album because that's really, I think, her signature record. And then we started off the set with the title track, beautiful song called Sweet Old World from Lucinda Williams, and that got us started this morning here on Coffee and Eggs. This is WOOL-FM 91.5 in Bellows Falls. My name is Gary Koger. Coffee and Eggs is a singer-songwriter show that we do here on WOOL every Sunday morning from 9 to 10. So I want to thank you for tuning in. It's a good day to be inside right now, at least so far. It's still kind of cloudy and cool out, but hopefully it'll turn around and we'll have a nice day today. I want to take care of some business here, calling all songwriters, fiddle players, poets, stand-up comics, storytellers, and anyone else with something to share. Main Street Arts in Saxons River hosts its Originals and Traditional Songs open mic on the fourth Friday of the month from 7 to 9 p.m. The next nights of this series are going to be October 23rd and then an unusual additional date on December 4th. So this is a chance to share your work. 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If you'd like more information, you can visit mainstreetarts.org. All right, we're doing Lucinda Williams on this Sunday morning here on Black Sheep Radio, WOOL FM. And let's get back into it. She put out a record in 2023. She worked with Jesse Malin and on an album called Stories from a Rock and Roll Heart. And I want to get into a song that she co-wrote with Jesse Malin. And it's a song called Let's Get the Band Back Together. This is Lucinda Williams here on Coffee and Eggs.

And that's the title track from Car Wheels on a Gravel Road from 1998, Lucinda Williams. And Lucinda Williams has been our featured artist here this morning on Coffee and Eggs. We also heard something about What Happens When We Talk, which was from Sweet Old World. Another Car Wheels song was Greenville, and Pineola was from Sweet Old World, and then Let's Get the Band Back Together started off that set. That was from Stories from a Rock and Roll Heart, which came out in 2003. Lucinda Williams did a record with New York singer-songwriter Jesse Malin, and that song was also co-written by Tom Overby. So that was Let's Get the Band Back Together from Lucinda Williams. Catch legendary songwriter Fred Eagle Smith with his band The Velvet Frogs on Saturday, October 17th at Ray Masuco Concerts. This is the Ray Masuco Concert Series. This is, the doors are going to open at 6:30. The show begins at 7:30. 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That's a good show. Fred Eaglesmith coming up on the 17th. So what else we got? We got a little bit more time. We can squeeze one more in. So this has been Coffee and Eggs. Lucinda Williams has been our featured artist today. So let's do one from her Essence LP. We have not checked this one out yet. This is a song called Bus to Baton Rouge.

And that is Bus to Baton Rouge. And that's going to wrap up our Lucinda Williams show this morning here on Coffee and Eggs. And that was a lot of fun. She has so much good music, and I have another show of Lucinda music that we did not get to, but we'll do her again at some point. So that's going to wrap up Coffee and Eggs for this morning. We'll see you next week. Also want to invite you to tune in to my Wednesday night show, which is called Living in Oblivion. That's from 9 to 11 every Wednesday night. So enjoy the rest of this Sunday. Try to get outside if you can. Enjoy the leaves. And we'll see you next week.

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1: This is Patrick Stewart. 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I am a member. 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

We'll keep it in Pennsylvania right now. It's the Polka Family Band, good friends of ours from the Steelworkers, Hank Gazevich, Pogniała Volki, their version, and Sprytnie, a little of those echoes of Europe from Stary Kraj We Go.

That'll do it for this segment of the Bulka Celebration Show. We'll be back with the German and Czech sounds after these messages right here on your favorite radio station. Welcome back to the Bulka Celebration Radio Show. I'm your host, Alex Fidrishevsky. 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Hello to our friends tuning in on Sunday mornings as well on WDSR in the Allentown area of Pennsylvania. 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They listen on WEBR in the great city of Buffalo, New York, and KSEY AM FM in Seymour, Texas. Let's get going now with the German sounds, Die Königsberg Sextett, Trompetenglas to get us started off, and Ösch der Dritten, Jodeln ist cool to follow.

Die Valdulmer Musikanten mit Isabella. Time for some of those Czech sounds. Mystery Nanka, one entitled Hushadek. And then we've got the famous and fabulous Moravanka Ensemble to end the segment.

That'll do it for this segment of the Balkan Celebration Show. We'll come back to some of the Slovenian sounds and the Balkan beat after these messages right here on your favorite radio station. Welcome back to the Balkan Celebration Radio Show. I'm your host, Alex Fidrashevsky. 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George Stadahar, the Dagwood Polka, and the Polka Quads from Steelton to follow.

Time for some echoes of Europe. Here's Ensemble Bratova Bsenik, and then we've got the Slavonia Band from Croatia to wrap up the segment.

That'll do it for this segment of the Bulka Celebration Show. We'll come back. It's time for Grammy and Jaju's Basement after these messages right here on your favorite radio station. Welcome back to the Bulka Celebration Radio Show. I'm your host, Alex Fidrashevsky. Time to go on down to Grammy and Jaju's Basement. Let's start it off in Wilkes-Barre, Pennsylvania. The famous and fabulous Krieger Brothers, one entitled Postcard to Krieger, Steve Adamczyk, and his hungry five to follow, one entitled The Steam Shovel.

There's Marty Zivko and the Polka Boys. Up next, it's Ernie Kuchera and everybody's favorite, In Heaven There Is No Beer.

That'll do it for this hour of the Polka Celebration Show. Thanks for tuning in. I'm Alex Fidrashevsky. If you're sticking around for another hour, we'll see you after station ID time for more happy, snappy polka music. But if this is where we part, I'll say a prayer for you. You say a prayer for me. As long as you trust in the good Lord upstairs, it'll all turn out just fine on God's time. So until we meet again, God bless each of you. God bless America. 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
8: Shintobre and welcome to Noelle's Polka Party. My name is Noelle, and as always, I'm very happy to be here with you this morning. Today is Seconds Sunday. What does that mean, you might say? Well, imagine you were at a wonderful dinner, and you filled your plate, and then you've finished it off a little bit, and you're thinking, gosh, I wish I could get seconds. Well, we're going to apply that concept to music today. I went through my extensive polka library, and I've picked out some of my favorite bands. And for those bands I've selected, I'm going to play not just one song, but also a second. So you're going to get your second helping of some, what I hope will be, of your favorite music. All right, let's kick things off with one of my favorites, of course, Eddie Blazonczyk and the Versatones. We're going to hear from them with the Hey Cavalier Polka, which is a very popular song. If you are a loyal listener of polka music generally, well, hey, you're going to recognize it right off the bat. And then we'll follow that up with When I Hear Polka Music, our second for Second Sunday.

If you're just tuning in, welcome to Noelle's Poker Party. Today is Seconds Sunday. And what does that mean? Well, I'm going to play not just one, but two songs from some of my favorite bands, hopefully yours as well. So when you hear the first, if you think to yourself, gosh, I like the way that band sounds,

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I hope you enjoyed hearing from the Buffalo Touch, one of my favorite bands from my hometown of Buffalo, New York. All right, up next, Dennis Polinsky and the Maestro Men featuring Jackie Libera. They're going to play for us the

Red Hat Polka, followed by the Whatcha Hiding Polka. And we'll follow that up with one of my all-time favorite bands, and if you've tuned in long enough, you know it, the Dynatones, with the You Got to Be My Baby Polka, and then the Friendly Tavern Polka will close out that grouping.

folks, I hope you're enjoying Second Sunday. And where are you hearing all this great polka music? Well, it's on WOOL 91.5 FM in lovely Bellows Falls, Vermont, of course. All right, let's continue going through some of the favorite bands I've picked for you today. We just heard from the Dynatones, and before that, Dennis Polinsky and the Maestro Men featuring Jackie Libera. Well, let's turn our attention now to Frankie Lischka and the TBC with one song called Don't Come Crying, and we'll follow that up with I'll Marry You Next Saturday.

0: right, folks, by a showing of hands, how many of you are enjoying Second Sunday? Oh my gosh, I've never seen so many hands in the air. Well, it makes me feel really, really good. Okay, up next, Frankie Yankovich, one of the greats, with the Barroom Polka, and we'll follow that up with the Secretary Polka. And I know someone out there who likes that song an awful lot.
1: I know a lot of places for refreshments, taverns and saloons and cabarets.

0: letters and letters so neat. 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Hey!
1: That's a great song, isn't it? I hope all of you enjoyed it. And I have to ask, how many of my listeners are able to sit still through that one? Now, I think you know what I'm talking about. How many of you have accepted my polka challenge and danced a polka with me? Now, I might not have asked for a while, but that doesn't mean I've forgotten. And just like Santa, I keep a list of who's naughty and who's nice, who I think has accepted my polka challenge, and who is still sitting on the sofa. And just like Santa, I know who you are. So, you still have time to redeem yourself. We still have about 26 minutes left of the show. So come on, get off your dupa and dance a polka with me. All right, up next, we're going to hear two from Jerry Darlick and The Touch featuring Mike Nowakowski. Where Are You Going, Mary? Followed by the I Wonder Why polka.

kitchen table. Mary left a note. Johnny started crying when he read the words she wrote. I'll always love you, Johnny. You broke my heart in two.

folks. I hope you're enjoying Second Sunday here on Noelle's Polka Party on WOOL 91.5 FM in Bellows Falls, Vermont. All right, up next, Lenny Gamulka on the Chicago Push with the song called Play a Song I Know. And I hope that you know lots of the songs I'm playing for you this morning. And we'll follow it up with the ABC Polka, which is awful cute. I think you're going to like it.

right, listeners, who is ready for a first and second helping of some music from the Polka Town Sound? Well, I know I am. First, we're going to hear How Married Are You, Married Anne? And we'll follow that up with the Bride's Dance.

folks, I hope you enjoyed Second Sunday here on Noelle's Polka Party, and hope you come back next week for more great polkas. We're going to finish it off with two by the News. Hopefully I can fit them both in before the clock strikes 12. We're going to hear Somewhere in This World, followed by At the Bar. Have a great week, everyone, and thanks for tuning in.

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8: Howdy, folks. This is Dave Smith, host of Ozark Highlands Radio. 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On this week's show, we feature a retrospective of the third season of Ozark Highlands Radio, with a variety of outstanding performances recorded live right here in Mountain View, Arkansas. Our producer, Jeff Glover, and I will provide context and commentary for this captivating collection. Also a throwback to our legendary vault keeper, Mark Jones. Plus, author and professor Dr. Brooks Blevins discusses the history of bears in the Ozarks. That's this week on Ozark Highlands Radio. Ozark Highlands Radio producer Jeff Glover and I spend a lot of time sitting around in the studio just talking about past shows. We're now on our 10th season, and we talked the other day about past seasons, and one of those was the third season and some of the outstanding music that we produced at that time. So I thought this week I'd get with Jeff and we would talk a little bit about some of these and maybe listen to some of this past music. So let's head down to the vault and see Jeff.
9: Well, hello, Dave.
8: Hi, Jeff.
9: Hey, early this week.
8: Well, I am. I know, but we got a lot to talk about.
9: That's right. We're going to talk about season three.
8: That's right.
9: Right. Yeah, I got a whole collection of stuff to listen to. You're going to love it, man.
8: I just remember that was an outstanding season, and we just had some great music.
9: We've had a lot of great music in here over the years, and
8: we
9: season
8: sure
9: three
8: have.
9: Was no exception. Yeah. First, I want to play for you a guy that played here named A.J. Croce.
8: Oh, Jim Croce's son.
9: Jim Croce's son. In fact, here he's playing one of his father's songs. It's called Working at the Car Wash Blues.
8: Oh, I remember hearing that on the radio years ago with Jim Croce singing it.
9: Oh, yeah. Yeah, you want to hear it?
8: Yes, sir.
9: Here we go.

0: Well, that's a fun song.
1: Isn't that fun?
0: Yeah, you know, I guess back when it was on the radio, I never really paid a lot of attention to the lyrics, but that's a well-written song.
1: Yeah, it's really, really good stuff.
0: Well, thanks, Jeff. What else you got?
1: Next, we have a guy named Alistair Fraser, and he played here with a lady named Natalie Haas. It's a fiddle and cello duo.
0: Yeah, I'm familiar with Alistair. He's a member of the Scottish Traditional Music Hall of Fame, just a great fiddle player.
1: Here, he's doing a tune by a guy named Hamish Henderson from 1960 called The Freedom Come All Ye.
0: Ooh, let's hear it.
1: Let's hear it.

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0: Well, yeah, and that's Natalie Haas playing the cello, huh?
1: That's right. That's exactly
0: beautiful.
1: Right.
0: That's symphonic music right here at the Ozark Folk Center.
1: It is absolutely gorgeous, yeah. Next, we have a guy named Hubby Jenkins.
0: Oh, yeah, formerly of the Carolina Chocolate Drops.
1: That's exactly right, of the Carolina Chocolate Drops. And here, he's playing slide guitar and doing a couple of traditional gospel songs, Keep Your Lamps Trimmed and Burning, and By and By, I'm Going to See the King.
0: Oh, let's hear it.
1: Yeah.

0: Oh, yeah.
1: Oh, a couple of great songs.
2: It's stirring music.
1: Hubby's played on our stage a number of times over the years.
2: He's been here a few times.
1: Great musician.
2: Always great. Next, we have the Savoy Family Cajun Band.
1: Oh,
2: Yeah, they're from Eunice, Louisiana. They've been doing this a long time. Probably one of the more famous groups in Cajun music. Here they're doing a tune called Adieu Rosa.
1: Oh, let's hear this one.
2: Yeah.

0: Nothing like Cajun music. It's got music of its own, isn't it?
1: It is. It's rousing.
0: Yeah.
1: Gets you going. Absolutely.
0: Jeff, it's time for a short break. I'll see you back here in a minute. You're listening to Ozark Highlands Radio.

0: Welcome back to Ozark Highlands Radio. Well, you know, this week we're doing a segment in the vault. It makes me think about vault segments of the past. And the original keeper of the vault on Ozark Highlands Radio was none other than Mark Jones, a good friend and a good banjo player, the son of the famous grandpa and Ramona Jones. Since we're going back in time, let's go back and listen to a vault segment with Mark.
1: Dave, I've got one for you. This one is one Mark did featuring David Prine, who's the brother of John Prine.
0: Okay.
2: Hey, Dave, come on in. Well,
0: hello, Mark. How's things going down here?
2: It's going good.
0: Well, you've got stacks of stuff, as usual, down here.
2: I sure do. There's a lot of material down here. I just sit and listen all the time.
0: Well, like this one. What's this?
2: Well, Dave, let's look at that. It's a recording of a fella that came here, and he and a couple of buddies of his. It's David Prine.
0: Yeah, I know David. I've been fishing with him a couple times down on the White River. He comes here to fish. He's, I believe, the brother of John Prine.
2: Yeah. You know, we're always talking about how music runs in families and all that, and how, you know, a lot of people, they'll have two or three brothers that all play instruments, different instruments, and some of them write songs. And that's one of the cases there. John's a great songwriter, but his brother, David, he's a mighty fine musician, too.
0: Yes, he is. I've picked with him on the porch down there on the court square a few times.
2: He's got his buddies with him, Paul Breidenbach and also Tyler Wilson. And, boy, they do a real good old Norman Blake song. It's a great recording.
0: Well, I do love Norman Blake songs. He's a fairly contemporary songwriter. He's been writing for, 30 or 40 years? And he writes songs just like they were done 100 years ago.
2: A 100 years ago.
0: Well, let's hear it.
2: All right.

0: Well, that's a good old tune, all right. I like that dobro in there.
1: It's great dobro playing. Yeah.
0: For those who don't know it, dobro is kind of like a guitar with a hubcap glued to the top of it, and it's played with a slide. That's where you get those slidey sounds that go up and down. I bet that was Breidenbach probably playing the dobro on that.
1: I think so. I think it was.
0: And what a great song.
1: Good deal.
0: Yeah, well, thanks a lot. That's good to hear Dave Prine again after all these years.
1: Thank you, Dave. I'm glad you came down to hear it.
0: I'll see you next week.
1: All right.
0: Yeah, David's a good musician of his own right, isn't he?
2: Yeah, and it's great to hear Mark's voice again.
0: Yes, it is. Boy, nobody like Mark.
2: Next, I've got the April Virch Band. She's, as you know, from Ottawa Valley, Canada.
0: That's right. A lady who can play the fiddle and step dance up a storm at the same time. Mm-hmm. Not many can do that.
2: She is award-winning, world-famous, probably one of the best-known old-time fiddlers around, I would imagine.
0: Yes.
2: Here she's doing a medley of traditional tunes called The Steamboat Reel and Billy in the Lowgrass.
0: Ah, a couple fine tunes. Let's hear it.

0: Oh, boy, that gal can sure play the fiddle, can't she?
1: She's great, and that's keen. I like that.
0: It is keen. She's a great musician.
1: Yeah. Next, I have Molsky's Mountain Drifters. Bruce Molsky doing a traditional drinking song called Let Me Fall. You want to hear it?
0: Sure, absolutely.

0: with you.
1: Oh, that's a great tune. An electric tune, I would call it.
2: Yeah, yeah, that'll get you going.
1: Yeah, Bruce from, I believe he's from the Bronx in New York, and now he's a world-famous old-time fiddler.
2: That's right. Yeah, here he was joined by banjoist Allison DeGroot and guitarist and singer Stash Weislausch.
1: Aha. Uh-huh.
2: Yeah.
1: All the good names are taken.
2: They are. Next, I've got the Downhill Strugglers doing The Lone Prairie, which is a traditional cowboy song. You want to hear it?
1: Yes, sir.

0: Yeah, that's a good old cowboy song for sure.
1: That's a really authentic sound they've got there.
0: They do. You know, for being from Brooklyn, New York, they pull it off pretty well.
1: They sure do. They were featured on the soundtrack to the Coen Brothers film Inside Llewellyn Davis.
0: Really?
1: Yeah. Next, I have a guy who's played here many, many times. We call him an Ozark original. I guess he's from the Ozarks. His name is Willie Carlisle, and here he's doing a ballad called Cotton Mill Colic.
0: Oh, sure. Willie's from up in Fayetteville.
1: I believe so, yeah.
0: That's right. And gotten to be quite a famous musician. He's been all over the world.
1: Yeah, he's been playing everywhere. Yeah, you want to hear it?
0: I do.
1: This is Willie Carlisle doing the Cotton Mill Colic.

let me tell you people something that's true. When you work at the mill, tell you what you gotta do. Get up in the morning before daylight, labor all day until it gets night. You work all day and get pale in the face, standing so long in the same darn place. Long comes the boss, hard as he can tear, wants you to think he's a grizzly bear. It's ash to ashes, dust to dust, let the poor man live.

some people run all the mill folk down. 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

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Gotta buy groceries at some chain store. 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

0: ashes and a dust to dust. 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
1: Oh, that's a good song.
2: That's an honest sound right there.
1: Do you know when that was written?
2: It was written in 1926 wow. by a guy named David McCarn.
1: Wow, still topical today.
2: I would say so, yeah.
1: You know, I think it's time for us to take another short break. Jeff, when we come back, let's hear what Brooks Blevins has to say about bears in the Ozarks. This is Ozark Highlands Radio.

0: Welcome back to Ozark Highlands Radio. Author and historian Brooks Blevins is back to give us some information about bears in the Ozarks.
1: It's almost never a good idea to adopt a wild animal and raise it as a pet, but that hasn't stopped a lot of people from doing it. In the old days, it wasn't unheard of for folks to kill a sow bear and take a cub home for the kids to play with. Deer were popular objects of domestication. And there's at least one story in which a wild animal turned pet may just have saved the lives of a family of humans in the old Ozarks. According to a story related to Ozark story collector Silas Turnbow, it was in the early 1800s, somewhere on Crooked Creek in north central Arkansas, that a family by the name of Kazee caught a buffalo calf and decided to rear it like they would any other member of the bovine family, keeping it tied to a stake behind the log house. One evening when the patriarch was away on a hunt, his wife and small children received an unsolicited visit from a hungry black bear. The bear forced its way into the cabin's one room and ransacked the place while Mrs. Kazee and the kids cowered beneath the puncheon floor in a tiny cellar. At the very moment that old Bruin discovered the trap door and began tugging against Maul's desperate attempts to keep it shut, the tantalizing ball of the young buffalo penetrated the log walls and pricked the bear's ears. Sometime later, his meal of fresh buffalo beef consumed, the bear disappeared into the cane thicket whence he came, and the Kazees survived to embellish the encounter. So goes the story, and I'm certain the last feller who told it was convinced it was the gospel truth. In this second part of our series on wildlife, we'll head back to the old Ozarks to take a look at Ursus americanus, the black bear. Bears were common in the Ozarks when the first American settlers made their way into the heart of the region in the early 1800s. This was especially true in the rugged Boston Mountains and White River Hills of northern Arkansas, and Arkansas carried the nickname the Bear State into the 20th century. Bear meat, especially when cooked by someone who knew how to do it, was considered a delicacy, and bears were central to the frontier economy. On his visit to the Ozarks in 1818, Henry Rowe Schoolcraft observed that traders paid $1.50 for a full bear hide, 6 times as much as for a deer hide, only 50 cents less than a beaver pelt. The bear's fat was even more valuable. Americans in those days used this fat, or grease as it was usually called, for lighting oil, hair gel, and even insect repellent. At one time, there was a bear fat rendering plant on White River at about the state line between Missouri and Arkansas. In fact, the most popular explanation for how the little town of Old Trough on the lower White River got its name involves the old bear fat rendering business. The troughs, or hollowed-out logs, that bear hunters used to hold the bear oil were carried downstream during high waters and often washed ashore in the wide bottoms where the river came rushing out of the hills and into the flatlands. Old Trough is located in just such a place. In the old Ozarks, perhaps no character was more renowned than the bear hunter. My own third great-grandfather and his brother, Andrew and Blair Walker, were memorialized in regional lore as great and great big bear hunters, pretty much the only thing we know about them today. The boldest bear hunters, and perhaps the most foolhardy, were known to follow a fleeing bear into a narrow cave with only a knife to claim their prey. Others perfected the art of the so-called still hunt, sneaking up on a bear scratching through leaves in search of mast. The bear and bear hunter made their way into the region's literary record as well. German explorer Friedrich Gerstetter wrote about his close call with a wounded Bruin in the Boston Mountains of Madison County, Arkansas in 1842, and about his trusty dog named Bear's Grease. Humorist C.F.M. Nolan's fictional alter ego, Pete Whetstone, tussled with a bear more than once, as did Jim Doggett, the hunter hero of the era's most famous short story, The Big Bear of Arkansas. More than half a century later, Albert Bigelow Payne's children's story, Arkansas Bear, A Tale of Fanciful Adventure, made peace between man and beast. In this classic, a boy named Bosephus and a talking, fiddle-playing bear named Horatio become close friends and travel the country entertaining audiences with Horatio's lively version of the old tune Arkansas Traveler. But real bears were practically gone from the Ozarks by the time Payne's book entertained children around the turn of the 20th century. Old Isaac Coonrod Wishon of Newton County, Arkansas, later claimed to have helped kill the last known black bear in those mountains in 1885. Today, black bears roam the hills of the Ozarks once again, thanks to the Arkansas Game and Fish Commission, which began restocking remote places like Newton County in 1959. You may just spot one on your next drive to the Ozark Folk Center here in Mountain View. Unfortunately, we don't have a recording of Horatio the Bear playing his favorite fiddle tune, but here's a good replacement. We'll let the late Mulkey Kent from Sharp County, Arkansas, take us out with his rendition of Arkansas Traveler from an old recording in the John Quincy Wolfe Folklore Collection, courtesy of Lyon College.

0: Thanks, Brooks. Well, Jeff, what else you got from our third season of Ozark Highlands Radio?
1: Dave, this one is featuring Pam Setzer, who is definitely an Ozark original.
0: Absolutely.
1: And has played here at the Folk Center probably every week forever,
0: I would imagine. Yeah.
1: She's playing with a group called the Ozark Granny Chicks, doing a tune that she wrote called Crooked Ridge.
0: I remember this tune. It's a dandy. Let's hear it.
1: All right.

0: Thank you.
1: Yeah, that's a fine tune, isn't it?
2: That's uplifting, I would say. That
1: yes,
2: is definitely
1: sir.
2: Bright.
1: Yeah.
2: This next one is not so bright. This is a song written by Noah Wall, who's the lead singer of a band called the Barefoot Movement.
1: Oh, I remember when they were here, and Noah is a great singer. I love her voice.
2: Great singer, great fiddle player, great songwriter.
1: Yep.
2: This is a song called Martha's Song about a woman who worked as a nurse during the Vietnam War. Here you go.

0: Jeff, that is such a poignant and haunting song.
1: Yeah, it's beautiful and also heartbreaking. Let's pick things up again.
0: Okay.
1: Next, I have for you a mandolin duet by two mandolin players that are about as good as they come, and local guys, Brad Apple and Sam Cobb, doing a tune called Liberty.
0: Oh, that's a good old square dance tune from across the Ozarks.
1: Here we go.

0: Thank you.
1: Well, that's a peppy tune now.
2: Peppy is the word. Yes.
1: Yeah.
2: The next one and our final tune for this show is by the Paul Brock Band. He's from Ennis, County Clare, Ireland, and here he's performing a tune called The Mason's Apron.

0: Oh, what a great tune that was. I remember when the Paul Brack Band came here, they got off the plane and came right up here to the Folk Center and played. They were they still had their Irish clothes on when they were here. Well, Jeff, thank you very much for bringing us these tunes from our third season.
1: That's my pleasure.
0: And thank you, folks, for listening to Ozark Highlands Radio, and I hope we see you again next week. I'm your host, Dave Smith. Take care, everybody.
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0: Hello, I'm Annie-Laurie Gaylor. 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
1: Because they do. And I'm Dan Barker. Annie-Laurie and I are co-presidents of the Freedom From Religion Foundation. This is the October 8th, 2026 episode of Free Thought Radio, recording in the Stephen Uhl Friendly Atheist Studio in Free Thought Hall, which is the national headquarters of FFRF in Madison, Wisconsin.
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1: 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She's an attorney and the author of the book, Why Fascists Fear Teachers, Public Education and the Future of Democracy.
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1: During the breaks on our show today, you're going to hear the music of jazz composer and pianist Thelonious Monk. He was born on October 10th, 1917. His musical style was as unorthodox as his views on religion. The biographers write that Monk clearly was not a true believer. He did not speak about religion in the most flattering terms. During the breaks, listen for Monk's famous tunes, In Walked Bud, I Mean You, Round Midnight, and Blue Monk.
0: Now here's a fun clip from an interview our legislative staff member Mickey Dolenz recently did with podcaster John Fugelsang, the author of Separation of Church and Hate, on Fugelsang's podcast, The Oath and the Office.
2: What they're doing is creating religious pressure. They're creating that someone could be felt left out if they don't participate. In sports, it's all about conformity. The coach says, get a water break, that's when you get a water break. Coach says, take a knee, that's when you take a knee. When coach says, let's pray, what do you think the second string 16-year-old non-religious linebacker is going to do? They're going to pray, of course.
1: Mickey Dolenz is a state representative from Oklahoma who also serves as FFRF's regional governmental affairs manager. And we have Mickey with us today. Welcome back to Free Thought Radio, Mickey.
2: Hey, it's great to be back with you. Thank you for having me.
0: And we're also being joined by Ryan Jane, Senior Policy Counsel. Welcome back to Free Thought Radio, Ryan.
3: Pleasure to be here.
0: So, Ryan and Mickey, you're going to tell us about some of the good and bad ballot initiatives around the country to look out for on November 3rd, some to be aware of and some to beware of.
1: So, Mickey, let's start with you. You've written a book. It's called The Citizen's Guide to Political Change, which, by the way, we have for sale at our own shop at FFRF.org/shop. And that talks about citizen-initiated ballot initiatives, among other issues. There's a lot of attacks on citizen-initiated ballot initiatives, isn't there?
2: That's right, Dan. Yep. Citizen-led ballot initiatives are a form of direct democracy that originated from the Progressive Era. And only 26 states in America have that power of direct democracy. And in states like Oklahoma, we've been able to use that to pass some progressive ideas, such as legalizing medical marijuana, expanding Medicaid access, criminal justice reform. We've had a lot of success over the past 6 years with implementing laws from the grassroots level. And as a result, states like Oklahoma and Louisiana and other states have taken the initiative to dismantle the citizen-led ballot initiative. And they've done that through a few different clever ways. For example, states have increased the number of signatures. They implement geographical distribution. They say that every congressional district must pass it by a majority. They require technical rules for whether or not a signature counts. They put limits on who can gather signatures. They can't be from out of state. So they get very, very creative in taking away the powers, the everyday people's ability to affect change at the grassroots level. And sometimes they'll even increase signature or passing thresholds from a simple majority, 50% plus one, to a whopping 60%.
0: So there are two ballot initiatives to beware of in what, both North Dakota and South Dakota, is that right, on the November 3rd ballot? And what do they do?
2: That's correct. And those are perfect examples of a state increasing the passing threshold. Currently, a state question in North Dakota or South Dakota just needs a simple majority to pass. That's 50% plus one. That's what lawmakers are elected on, simple majority. The proposed questions in each of these states would increase the simple majority passing threshold to 60%, which means if a state question got 59% support from voters across the state, that amendment or state question would still lose. Or in other words, that'd be like if the Green Bay Packers outscored the Chicago Bears 35-24, and then the Bears still won because the referees come in and say, no, Green Bay needed 36 points to win. What do you think would happen? Lambeau would riot. Cheeseheads would be flying. It's inherently unfair, and it's something that we're fighting against. You know, another thing I'd like to point out about these particular state questions is that the lawmakers are, this is proposed from the legislature. It's not citizen-led. So this came directly from the legislature, and they're wanting to increase the passing threshold to 60%. However, it's ironic that this would only require a simple

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1: Of democracy really is generally prevailing, in this case, to protect reproductive rights and privacy. So this year we're looking at Idaho, Nevada, and Virginia, where voters are hopefully going to vote yes on changes to their state constitutions to enshrine these rights. In Idaho specifically, this came from a citizen-led initiative like what Mickey is talking about. And you can imagine it would be very difficult to get up to 60%, but I think there's very good chance that it'll get over 50. We've seen that in the past. Generally, there is popular support for these protections.
2: So in Nevada and Virginia and Idaho, vote yes on those abortion questions. But Ryan, there is a very different kind of ballot measure in Missouri, isn't there? And what can you tell us about that?
1: Yes. So in Missouri, it's the opposite. It is a constitutional protection that would prohibit abortion, and it would also prohibit gender transition procedures. So it's a threat to trans people, and it's also a threat to women's health care. And it's particularly abhorrent because Missouri is one of these states that just passed a protection for abortion rights in 2024. So this is a direct affront to the will of the people in Missouri. So we very strongly encourage folks to vote no on Amendment 3 in Missouri.
2: So wasn't that in 2024, that was a citizen-initiated ballot initiative to protect abortion rights, wasn't it?
1: Yes, that's exactly right.
2: So then the legislature came back 2 years later to try to repeal the will of the people, and then they tacked on what they hoped would be a controversial amendment mentioning, you know, transgender issues, hoping that that would get people to accept it. It's pretty pernicious, isn't it?
1: It sure is. That's exactly what they're counting on. They know that they don't have popular support to overturn abortion rights, so they're hoping that they can drum up some anti-trans bigotry in order to get people to support this measure. But hopefully, people will strike it down.
2: So again, vote no on which question is it in Missouri?
1: Amendment 3 in Missouri.
2: Amendment 3.
3: So over in Alabama, Mickey, there's a very noxious constitutional amendment coming up. What's happening there?
4: That's right, Dan. There's another Amendment 3, but this time it's in Alabama. And this amendment would require every school board to adopt a policy requiring its K-12 public schools to allow a student-initiated, student-led prayer. Now, the first thing that listeners need to know is that Alabama students already have the right to pray. The problem with Amendment 3 is it requires all public schools to create an official government platform for student-led prayer. Now, during debate on this amendment, an Alabama lawmaker proposed a moment of silence so every child could reflect, pray, and just sit quietly. But the bill's author rejected it and said, quote, "We want the students to hear it." Now, we've heard about these airline preachers lately, and commercial airlines don't even allow them to turn a captive cabin of passengers into their personal pulpit. So I would hope that we do not allow the government to do the same thing in public school classrooms. However, supporters will say, well, students can just opt out. Now, I want you to imagine what that would feel like if you're a 12-year-old kid and everybody in the room starts praying, and now you, the atheist kid or Muslim kid, Hindu, Jewish, whatever your faith or none, you are now left with the burden of having to figure out either to remove yourself in front of your classmates or just sit there and be coerced into hearing something that you don't want to. It's hugely problematic. And as a parent to two kids in public schools, I look at this as a parent rights issue as well. The bill's author talked about children who aren't getting prayer at home. Well, let me tell you, that is not the government's job to dictate or to decide what kids should be learning in terms of religion at home. And that's the problem with Christian nationalism and people in positions of power that can use their authority to legislate their narrow-minded religious perspectives onto everyone else. This is wildly unconstitutional and it's problematic. And we are urging everyone in Alabama to vote no on Amendment 3.
2: Yes, that's a very bad one.

0: Now, after the break, we're going to continue talking about ballot initiatives with Mickey Dolenz and Ryan Jain, who are FFRF, part of FFRF's legislative team monitoring these bad and good ballot initiatives. And in particular, we want to talk about a ballot initiative here in the state of Wisconsin that's called Question 2 and why it's so bad. So come back in a minute for the rest of Free Thought Radio. I'm Annie Laurie Gaylor.
1: And I'm Dan Barker. And after that, Randy Weingarten.

0: Hi, I'm Don Ardell, a life member of FFRF and promoter of Real Wellness Lifestyles. I'm no longer willing to say, "In God I trust, so help me God, God bless America," or pretend America is more under a God than any other nation. 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
2: 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I'm Annie Laurie Gaylor.
3: And I'm Dan Barker. And we've been talking about various ballot initiatives that are on the November 3rd ballot in states around the nation that particularly concern the separation of state and church. We're talking with Ryan Jane, who's FFRF Senior Policy Counsel, and Mickey Dollins, a state legislator from Oklahoma, who's also FFRF's Regional Governmental Affairs Manager.
2: So, Ryan, we're based here in Madison, Wisconsin, and so we want to talk about question two on the Wisconsin ballot. And FFRF's advocacy arm, FFRF Action Fund, has been doing a lot of education about why question two on the Wisconsin ballot should be voted down. Can you tell us more about question two and why we're calling it the super spreader amendment?
4: Absolutely. This is one of three really bad proposed constitutional amendments that come from the legislature, not from citizens. And question two, we call the super spreader amendment because it comes from a COVID era concern that a lot of folks will probably remember when we didn't know much about the pandemic. There were public health orders that required people to stay in small groups, not to have large gatherings where you're doing things like talking and singing for extended periods of time. So for obvious reasons, church services were something that were prohibited. And that wasn't an attack on religion. It was just a way to protect the public. But there were some church leaders who nevertheless said, we are going to meet anyway. And this caused super spreader events. And that is the genesis of question two. What it would do is it would prohibit the state or local governments from limiting worship gatherings in any way during declared emergencies. So it's very problematic for pandemic situations, but it also is actually a lot broader than that. So question two would apply to any emergencies. So for example, earlier this year, we had some really extreme flooding in several places in the state. For instance, in Janesville, there was a church that really had some horrific flooding. And in this case, the church leaders did the right thing. The local government declared a state of emergency. And in this particular building, they said, you know, this building is not yet inhabitable. It needs to get some work, some maintenance before it can be gathered. And the church leaders, in this case, were not pushing for people to gather there, to be clear. But you can imagine the trouble that the local government would have been in if this constitutional amendment were in place. When the city of Janesville or the county declared an emergency, they would have to carve out the church. When they say, you know, these buildings are unfit for people to gather, they would have to say, except for churches. For churches, you can do whatever you want because we're not allowed to tell you when it's safe and when it's not safe. So it's tremendously dangerous to the public.
2: And to the congregation members.
3: Well, also,
4: absolutely.
3: Talking about these super spreader church meetings, I thought Christians were supposed to love your neighbor. But I mean, this is a danger not just to the congregation, but to everyone else in that town.
4: That's right. And we've heard, so we actually partner with a lot of faith leaders. We've done interfaith work on this. And those are a lot of the most vocal and most persuasive voices on this issue are people who are leading congregations who say, please do not pass this. We don't want to have to be the decision makers about public health. We want to protect the community. We want to protect our own congregations. So please, you know, public health experts, just tell us along with the rest of the community when it's safe to gather. If it's not, we all know that we have the technology to gather and worship remotely. So that's one of the big misconceptions about this, you know, is that the people who are trying to push this amendment are trying to frame it as though it were a matter of religious liberty. And I'm concerned that people who see this language for the first time on their ballot may think that way. They might think, well, you know, I support religious liberty, so I'm going to vote yes on this. But it is a huge misnomer. It is not about religious liberty. And church leaders throughout Wisconsin are recognizing that and are trying to tell people that religious liberty is not at issue here. This is just a dangerous amendment that does nothing to protect religious liberty, which is already protected in the Wisconsin Constitution as well as the federal.
2: So yeah, could you talk a little bit more about the Wisconsin State Constitution? Because it has very firm language, doesn't it?
4: It does, yeah. It's Article 1, Section 18 of the Wisconsin Constitution goes above and beyond the protections of the Free Exercise Clause in the U.S. Constitution's First Amendment. So if there were any sort of targeting of religious worship by the state, county, or local government, the Wisconsin state courts would very quickly intervene and say there is a strong protection of religious free exercise in Wisconsin specifically that already exists in the Constitution. So this would not bolster that in any way.
2: So you've pointed out that the ballot, what we see on the Wisconsin ballot is a little bit confusing, and people are going to see religious freedom and think, oh, that's a good thing. But we have a toolkit on the website of FFRF Action Fund that people can go find and other information. And again, Ryan, what should people do in Wisconsin when they are voting and see question two?
4: Yeah, so check out ffrfaction.org/question2 if you want to see what the language is going to be, what the problems with question two are. And we are strongly recommending everybody vote no on question two.
3: So isn't one of the problems here, and maybe you already touched on this, that this amendment would basically tie the hands of local officials who are trying to do the best for public health in their county or their city?
4: Absolutely. Yeah,
5: you can
4: imagine it. Go ahead, Mickey.
5: The freedom to worship doesn't include the freedom to harm your neighbors. And thankfully, many of the faith leaders in our coalition have signed on to a statement that is saying this. We've talked to faith leaders who have no problem with abiding to the fire codes, the occupancy limits, and other government regulations that ensure public safety. And so that's why it's been so easy to gather so many faith supporters and leaders in Wisconsin to join us in the shared value of protecting our neighbors and loving each other and making sure that the greater common good is protected for public safety. There's no problem with abiding by other public safety codes. And so this shouldn't be any different.
2: Well, and as both of you have pointed out, viruses or floods or chemical problems don't stop at the church door. So it's also in the interests of the congregation to be protected from public health emergencies, isn't it?
4: Absolutely. Can you imagine, you know, there was another example in Wisconsin a few years ago where there was an explosion at this chemical plant, and they weren't sure what the danger to the public was. So as a precaution, the government said, we're going to do a short-term evacuation for this entire area. And if this constitutional amendment were in place, they would be required by law to carve out every church and say, you don't have to evacuate these specific churches. It's just tremendously dangerous. No matter how serious the threat is, you would not be allowed to protect churches.
2: Well, we thank you so much, Mickey Dollins and Ryan Jang, for coming on to report on which ballots freethinkers and civil libertarians should be supporting around the country and which ones you shouldn't. And you can go see some of this information up at ffrfactionfund.org. Thank you again.
4: Thank you.
5: Thank you for having us.
3: After the break, we're going to talk with AFT's Randy Weingarten, author of the book, Why Fascists Fear Teachers, Public Education, and the Future of Democracy. 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
2: I'm Annie Laurie Gaylor.
3: And I'm Dan Barker. Next week, Randy Weingarten, president of the AFT, a union of 1.8 million individuals, will be speaking and signing copies of her new book, Why Fascists Fear Teachers, at FFRF's convention in Milwaukee. And we're really pleased that Randy Weingarten is joining us today to talk about the threats to our public schools and to democracy.
2: Prior to her election as AFT president in 2008, Weingarten served for 11 years as president of the United Federation of Teachers, AFT Local 2, worked as a lawyer on Wall Street, and was a teacher herself, teaching history at Clara Barton High School in Brooklyn. She was included in Washingtonian's 2022 Most Influential People. Randy Weingarten holds degrees from Cornell's University School of Industrial and Labor Relations and the Cardozo School of Law.
3: And perhaps the greatest compliment is from former Secretary of State Mike Pompeo, who once said, "Who's the most dangerous person in the world? The most dangerous person in the world is Randy Weingarten." That's quite a testament. Thanks so much for joining us today, Randy.
7: Sorry, I still giggle about it. You know, more dangerous than Putin, said by the former CIA director.
2: So I loved your book, Why Fascists Fear Teachers, and how you start it by explaining that public schools are part of our social contract. What does the social contract mean, and why are public schools so important to it?
7: So, let me geek out a little bit on civics and on history, because one of my most favorite jobs in life was being and is being a teacher. If you think about how people have been governed in all of society, maybe even going back to Adam and Eve, you know, Adam basically, according to the Bible, God basically wrote all the rules. And for most of history, it's basically been whoever had power wrote most of the rules or did most of the things. And regular people did not really have any power. Democracy, as Churchill has said, is, you know, a pretty, you know, it's not a great way of governing. It's not fast. But it is a better way of governing than anything else, because it's governing by the will of the people. And so part of the social contract, the Lockean social contract, the social contract that really underpins the Declaration of Independence, that underpins the Constitution, is that you have some rights. And in exchange for some of those rights, you give up, you know, you give up or you keep some responsibility. That was what the Lockean social contract was about. In America, we have a lot of rights, but in exchange, or we used to have a lot of rights, but in exchange, we make sure that the country and people are safe and that we respect each other and that there's a system of public education that gets funded for all through taxpayer money. And so what this social contract is if you actually want a country that works for all, what is one of the most important things, the two most important things that you can do? One, you keep people safe, not just physically, but virtually. But second, in my view, even more important is you educate the next generation so that they can take their place in the world. And you do that for all, not just for the rich, but for all. And the country has evolved over these generations to be about all, most importantly because of the Brown versus Board of Education and the Plyler versus Doe Supreme Court cases. So public schooling is that anchor in order to do that. And it does two things. It focuses on pluralism, relationship building, nation building, how you create community. But the second thing it does is it focuses on critical thinking and discernment and understanding the difference between fact and fiction and propaganda and reality, and helping kids have not only a mastery of reading or numeracy, but problem solving and a resilience and a persistence. So when you fall, which we all do, how do you get up and how do you navigate the world? So those kind of durable skills, communication, critical thinking, creativity, these kind of things are the things that we need. Comprehension, community building. These are the things that teachers try to do as part of something we call public schooling.
3: So that's why your book is titled Why Fascists Fear Teachers. Teachers are a real threat to fascism, right?
7: Exactly right. Because fascism, in some ways, is the complete opposite. It is, you know, it is a really terrible extremist side of authoritarianism. But what do, you know, if you, the, you know, when you have the will of the powerful governing, how do they govern? They create fear, they create division, they create isolation, and they live on and thrive on isolation and apathy, which they create through division and fear, the culture wars. So the antidote to that is when people are together as a community, they fight isolationism. When people understand truth versus fiction, when they have critical thinking skills, when they can navigate this, when they can call out, excuse my language, then how do fascists create fear? And so that's why even Putin said that teachers win wars. That is why you see this demonization to degradation to dehumanization, because that is how fascists roll. And think about what they've said about this election. The Homeland Security head, the current head. Oh, we may have ICE at the polls. What is that about? That's about creating fear. That's about saying to people who may look different than me, oh, don't bother going to the polls because maybe you'll get detained. Maybe we'll get deported. It is about creating that fear. We have to overcome that fear, and we do that through the pluralistic impulse of something called public schools, where people get to know each other. They may disagree on issues, but what about team humanity? What's that about the respect of dignity? What about actually seeing each other for each other? So that's why, frankly, in Hungary, what were the three issues that Peter Magyar and I was just there last week? What are the three issues? They talked about what it means to be Hungarian and nation building. They didn't shy away from that. They just had a different view about that than what Viktor Orban's view was. We have a different view about patriotism. Most of the time, like when I'm wearing a suit jacket, I have my American flag on. I am as patriotic as anybody else. And my patriotic mission is to fight for democracy for all. That's nation building. But the second is connecting the other issues, like, you know, the what the corruption meant and other things. But that's what we have to do for people. And that's what school does. It creates a sense of learning so somebody, a kid, has agency and confidence to travel the world.
2: So I didn't know the motto of the American Federation of Teachers till I read your book, and I love it, Democracy in Education, Education for Democracy. And you assert that the public schools aren't a byproduct of democracy, they're democracy's engine. So that is why they're under assault.
7: Correct. And how many times, I mean, it's happened this week as well. Think about what happens here. Teachers are the key to kids learning, to taking the struggle to learn and the struggle for knowledge and create the muscle of learning and knowledge. Why would you attack teachers? Or why would you attack the union that's trying to get teachers better pay and the support they need to help children? And yet that's part of what is going on here, because we need to help all kids learn. And I want to say this as clearly as I can, our job is not to teach kids what to think. I mean, there are basic values of America, basic values of ethics, basic values of humanity. But our job is to teach kids how to think. Why is somebody so afraid of that? That we're teaching kids how to question and how to think and how to make sure they can navigate their own lives.
3: We know why they're afraid of that, because they don't want people thinking for themselves.
7: Well,
3: they want them
7: to think
3: according to what their dictates are.
2: And you quoted Trump when he was running in 2016 saying he loves the poorly educated. You know, he saw that he could pull the wool over their eyes.
3: Yeah.
2: So quite.
7: And you know that when there's a lot of anger, then it in some ways, you know, the culture wars breed anger. They say, okay, the reason that this is happening to you is because of them. It otherizes people. It's because of immigrants. Not the reason things are happening like this is, okay, Trump decided to do tariffs that have created an increase in the cost of groceries, that Trump decided to do a forever war that he still hasn't really explained, that has increased the cost of diesel and the cost of gas, that there's a tax cut for billionaires that has been paid for by this huge cut in nutritional services, healthcare, and student loans. So, you know, they're trying to create an anger saying, oh no, look over here. It's that hardworking immigrant. No, it isn't. It's because of these policies that has taken a fairly decent economy that Biden left Trump and put it into, you know, and put it into a tailspin, with the exception of the AI bubble.
2: We are talking with Randi Weingarten, who will be speaking at FFRF's convention next week in Milwaukee about her book, Why Fascists Fear Teachers. And when we come back, Randi, I'd like to talk a little bit about the attacks on our secular public school system with the voucher campaigns to fund religious schools and take money away from public schools. I'm Annie Laurie Gaylor.
3: 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We'll be back with more Free Thought Radio.
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3: Welcome back. I'm Dan Barker.
2: I'm Annie Laurie Gaylor, and we're continuing our conversation with Randi Weingarten, who is president of AFT, who has written a very good book called Why Fascists Fear Teachers. And Randi, can we talk a little bit about the campaign to defund our secular public schools in turn over the money to private, mostly religious schools?
7: So let me just do a little history, because ever since the Brown versus Board of Education decision in the 1950s, there's been a group of people who have basically fought that tooth and nail and have attempted to, instead of having a resource-rich public system that will help all kids. And let me just say this. We have to strengthen public schools. We cannot be satisfied unless we really do help all kids thrive. And there's lots of things that we have to do to change that. And throughout my career, I have focused much more on strengthening than simply protecting public schooling. We have to help all kids succeed. But what's happened is there's a group of people that started in Virginia that basically wanted segregation, and that they've created private alternatives going back to Brown, basically because they didn't want to go to school with other people's children. And that is what you see even today with the voucher proposal that passed in Trump's tax bill, which is a really nefarious one that essentially says that if you can get a tax credit of up to $1,700, 10% of which goes to whatever the, you know, granting institution is off the top, and then those granting institutions can do anything they want with it. Basically, there's a few very minor public school things they can do with it, but basically they can give it to a private school for any reason, regardless, and they can do unlimited amounts. They have no accountability. There's no transparency. And it's basically taking what will essentially be $50 billion a year from the federal fisc and giving it to private schools with the intent of trying to actually not just help the people who take it, which are disproportionately people whose kids already go to private schools or to religious schools, but the intent of trying to actually do real and defund public schools. If they had a different view of this, then they would be putting the same amount of money in public schools. They would have said, well, we'll do this, but we'll also put another $50 billion in like the formula funding for, you know, Individuals with Disabilities Act or with Title I. Because all throughout America, what we're seeing is that public schooling has actually been that states do not put as much money as a percentage of their economy into public schools. So this is not about school choice for parents. This is essentially taking money from the public school systems, money that people pay through property taxes and otherwise, and giving it to a private system so that the private system flourishes and the public system is starved.
3: And as you say, most of those private schools are religious schools.
7: Well, many of them are religious schools. And as someone who is married to a rabbi and who celebrates Shabbos, the Sabbath, as much as I can, I respect parents who want to send their kids to religious schools. But the issue here is that we need public money to go to public schools. Do something else. Do a child tax credit. Do a working class tax credit. Do something else, but don't do something that pulls public money from public schools and that all of a sudden then every one of these private schools or religious schools is going to have to be accountable for all sorts of federal rules and discrimination rules. And they don't want to be accountable to that. In fact, what I'm starting to hear from many religious parents is they don't want those rules. Well, with public dollars comes those rules, and they need to come.
3: Yeah. It wasn't until many years later, when I was looking back, that I realized how precious my public school education was in California. You take it for granted when you're a kid. You go to school, all these teachers, But looking back on what that experience was like was just, it's just amazing. I'd hate to see that we were going to lose that in this country. Now, I haven't read your book yet. Andy Laurie has read it, and she's written down a lot of notes. But I assume
7: if we lose that, we lose democracy. If we lose that, we lose the last of the places. Remember Robert Putnam's book about bowling alone? We know we lose the last of the places that people of diverse upbringings come together to do something in a way that creates community. So I'm fighting to keep it.
3: You write in your book that fascism is a threat to both critical thinking and democracy. And those two things go hand in hand, don't they?
7: Yes, they do. I mean, you can't, the founders from 250 years ago used to say this. You actually can't have an educated citizenry, which is what you need to in order to actually have a democracy work. Because democracy should be about who's going to deliver for the country, who's going to deliver for the citizens of the country. If you can't, if you don't have critical thinking, how do you discern from propaganda and reality?
2: So, Randy, what can the public better do to support teachers?
7: So, number one, support our public schools. Number two, you know, be involved in a PTA. Be involved, like when the school is doing, you know, a fundraiser, you know, go over there and, you know, buy something from the fundraiser if you can afford it. The fundraiser is to ensure that kids get the supplies and the conditions that they need. Go to a school play, but separately understand who teachers are and what they do. Teachers make a difference in the lives of kids. We do everything we can. We're not perfect, but we do everything we can as our profession to help our kids thrive, to be, you know, everything that they need so that they can fly. You know, some days it's just looking them in the eyes and saying, I love you. Some days it's pushing them really hard to say, why didn't you do your homework? Some days it's actually creating a guardrail to say, you can't, you know, you know, six and, you know, even really terrible, awful words to other kids are not acceptable. Some days it's actually really just being there and saying, you are going to make it. You're going to have that kind of agency to fly. We need teachers are the glue with parents of how we raise a generation of young people. And so we may not be perfect, we're not perfect, but just please support us. Support the work we're trying to do to make a difference in the lives of every single child in America.
2: And read Randy's book, Why Fascists Fear Teachers, and vote. And thank you so much,
7: exactly,
2: Randy Weingarten, for joining us today. And we'll see you next week at our convention in Milwaukee.
7: See you next week.
2: 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And if you're a member of the Freedom From Religion Foundation, thank you. 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

It is now 3 o'clock here at WOOL 91.5 FM, right here in beautiful downtown Bellows Falls. And right now there's a big concert going on out in the Great Hall here, and I understand it's a full house, sold out. So if you didn't get your ticket and you're not here, you're missing it. But try to get to the next one, okay? So it's a really a nice day again today, a little overcast and pretty cool, but it's a good excuse to put on a sweater that you haven't had on for a while. So let me see. I don't have a specific list of things to talk about today. It's going to be kind of like a free-range radio show. However, there's a lot of good things going on. I just missed a big parade here in Bellows Falls. I was coming from Chester, swung by Leesi's, and while I was heading in, I happened to notice lots of fire trucks parked along the way. And I just want to make a shout out to all our volunteer firefighters, our police departments, our EMS drivers, and helpful people. What would we do without them? Just a question. So if you like adventure, you like to help people, you're healthy and strong, you might consider volunteering at your local police and fire department and the rescue department. I know in Chester, all three of them are in the same building. They're cross-trained, which is very helpful since, you know, if you have a fire and the firemen show up, you really need everybody, all hands on deck. And they do a wonderful job, and we do appreciate them very, very much. So thanks, ladies and gentlemen out there who serve your communities. And along that line, I would like to say that I work at Senior Solutions, which is a wonderful organization to help people, you know, 55 and older or disabled, and help them get the support they need to live successful and happy lives in their communities. And we really need more volunteers. One of the reasons is many of our volunteers are at the upper end of the age spectrum. They're terrific. They work hard. They're very capable. But we actually lost three very, very wonderful volunteers this year. They passed away. So, I'd just like to say that although we do have a few new ones coming on board, which is so exciting, there are never, ever, ever enough volunteers to meet the needs of the people who are desperately lonely, unable to drive, can't get out on their own, can't cook, can't do this and that, and they get very isolated. I don't know about you, but if I don't see my friends, if I don't have someone to talk to or visit with or just exchange a phone call, you get kind of isolated, and that leads to depression. And once people become depressed, they kind of stop taking care of themselves. They don't pay attention to themselves, and their health goes down. Mental and physical health are so closely related. If I truly believe, and this is not based on any medical information or proof whatsoever, it's just my own crazy crackpot idea. When you go in for an operation, the best thing you can do for yourself is have a positive attitude. Never go in thinking, gee, I hope I come out of it. No, say, I've got wonderful doctors and support staff. They know what they're doing. Several years ago, I had a double knee replacement. And when I visited my primary care physician shortly before the operation, he looked at me and said, are you worried about it? And I turned to him and I said, why would I be worried? I'm getting to the hospital and the doctors that are going to work on me
do this every single day of the week. And all I am is a car on the assembly line. I'm not worried at all. And I swear, I had a good result. I'm not saying that's the only reason, but I came out of it positively. And because I went in positively. And you can't cure yourself with positive thinking, but boy, it sure doesn't hurt your mental outlook. And I just wanted to share that. So what else we're going to talk about today? Who knows? I will tell you that I'm recently back from about a 10-day vacation. We took a drive from Vermont out to Three Rivers, Michigan. And what did I do there? I stayed at St. Gregory's Abbey. It's a monastery that's very beautiful. Lots of land, forested and rural and farmland. And we were very fortunate. I mean, they weren't a packed house then because we came during the week first. And we were able to stay in a cottage. I would call it a house because it had three bedrooms, two bathrooms, a gigantic living kitchen area with an entire wall of windows, door windows that looked over the covered porch and out across through the woods to the pond. Well, it was like an idyllic view, and it was quiet. You can hear the geese and ducks and the birds in the woods. But other than that, it's extremely quiet. And we were able to visit with the abbot, who my husband had known for, I think, about 40 years, but he hasn't seen him for 30 years. But luckily, they did recognize each other. And we caught up with him, and I learned a lot. I mean, this is a place where they are very, very reflective, and everybody does pieces of the work. Then they have a beautiful library, really state-of-the-art, and again, views out to the woods and the fields while you're reading and studying. And they are just a nice, nice group. I actually felt several times that I was back into the 13th century, seeing monks walking around in their robes, but very quiet, very serene. So, if you ever need to escape, a word of caution, they do not have any Wi-Fi. So you are really living the monastic lifestyle, but not extreme. It was just charming, and the people were great. By the time we were leaving, they had an entire contingent from Chicago. Very interesting people. We had great discussions, and I thought it was just lovely. So I never expected in my lifetime to go to a monastery for vacation, but it was charming and lovely. Thank you. So let's see, what's happening? Well, tomorrow is Indigenous Peoples Day. And that is something that I'm very, very conscious of. It was known as, I guess, Christopher Columbus Day. And it's a beautiful time of year. And then we did start to recognize, you know, Christopher Columbus was not like the first person on the North American shores. And now we recognize the indigenous people who were here originally way before the Europeans got here. And that's something that's close to my heart. Years ago, back like, let's see, probably 20, 25 years ago, I decided to go to law school. Why did I want to go to law school? I am not a litigious person. And I thought, you know what? I think right around that time was Tiananmen Square. And our government was saying,
The Chinese have no concept of human rights. You know, they're not thinking about the people, blah, blah, blah. And I said to myself, hey, you could fool me, but I don't think we really have such a great history of respecting other people's rights either. You know, true, back in the Victorian days, everybody was conquering every other country that didn't have Western European values and economies and industries. They were just milking all the different countries for their resources. And we still

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1: I mean, my mother's oldest brother was an attorney in Ohio, and he did very well, but I never really saw him, and he died when I was fairly little. So I said, well, I'll just look it up. So I looked, how do you apply to law school? And as it turned out, you have to take the LSATs, kind of like the graduate boards, but it's just for law school. So I'm like, okay, got to take the LSATs. Well, what's that? So I got an LSAT book from the bookstore. And then I said, well, when do they give these tests? And what do you do? As it turns out, I got the book about 3 weeks before the LSATs. So I scanned the book. I didn't really learn much, and signed up to take it. And so I did. I did okay. But let's face it, as a person who is not really exposed to the legal profession and looking at the LSAT study guide for 3 weeks, but I did well enough to get into three different law schools that I was interested in, one of which was my first choice, which was Oklahoma City University School of Law. Why? Because they had an incredible, what they called Indian law course. And at the time, their dean of the law school was actually a member of the Cherokee tribe, a very well-known and renowned author and legal philosopher. And so I applied to that, as well as the other two schools, and they were the first to answer. They accepted me, and I was so thrilled. I got not accepted at Duke, and I did get accepted at Loyola, New Orleans. And I said, well, I like it down there. It's interesting, but their legal system is based on a different situation. So if I get my degree in Louisiana, it's not going to help me in the rest of this United States. So anyway, so I went to law school in Oklahoma, which I don't know how many of you out there actually know this. I don't think I knew it at the time. Well, I guess I did, but not consciously. The shape of Oklahoma is the shape of what the United States government had carved out to be Indian territory. So many of the tribes, which were known as the five civilized tribes east of the Mississippi, were removed to the Oklahoma area where they set up reservations. So if you can imagine, if you're living somewhere and the government that rules your society or your greater society says, you know, we don't want you living there anymore. We're going to send you out west. And there are several stories and things that happened to people, but a lot of the tribes came from Florida, Tennessee, there's Seminole, and many, many others, Cherokee. The gist of it is, at this time, and at the turn of the century and early 1900s, most of the Native Americans east of the Mississippi had been removed and set up on reservations in Oklahoma. There are a lot of other reservations in a lot of other states, but this was known as Indian Territory. So I thought that's a darn good place to start. So I accepted. And I moved out to Oklahoma. I took my little dog, she's like kind of like a beagle mix, and put her in the car. She was my navigator, and I had taken a sight unseen apartment, and that's what happened. I just went out and I started taking classes and meeting people and things like that, and I did a lot of volunteer work, and volunteer work is the way to go. You get real life

0: experience. You meet people. You start to understand what you read in the books. So I volunteered for OILS, Oklahoma Indian Legal Services. And that organization helps legal situations that are non-criminal, mostly property, child welfare, that sort of thing. So I volunteered there. I got active in NALSA, Native American Legal Students. I became their Board of Governors for the law school representative. I did moot court. I got to go to Wisconsin to a countrywide moot court competition. What else did I do? Oh, I got all kinds of great experience. And finally, in my third year, I was able to secure an internship with the prosecutor for three tribal courts. So I essentially rode the circuit. I went to Choctaw, Chickasaw, and what was the last one? I think Cherokee. So went to the three tribal courts representing people who committed minor crimes. You know, I had one client who had stolen a case of beer from the mini mart. Then there was the parking lot, and then across the parking lot was the bingo hall on the reservation. So the guy was not a genius. Most crooks aren't. He stole the case of beer and shoved it under his truck. I guess he thought it kept it cooler. And he went in to play bingo. And he would come out every time they took a break from bingo. He'd come out and, you know, pop a beer. So I guess he got caught pretty quick. Anyway, he was my client, and I represented him. And I loved tribal court because the judge also rode the circuit, as did the prosecutor, and we got to know each other. So the judge says, okay, now, he found him guilty, of course, and said for his punishment, he has to work at the mini mart from whom he stole the beer. You know, restitution is big in tribal court. They're not out to punish people, more to make restitution to the victims so that the culprits would learn a lesson. Well, he told him he had to work for 25 hours at the mini mart. And I said, in my crazy logic, I appealed to the judge and asked, Your Honor, do you think you could switch that to 24 hours so he only has to work 3 8-hour days? And the judge said, yes, we can do that. So it was just really pleasant. It was a good experience. I learned so much. Unbelievable. And then I interned for the Choctaw Nation. The tribal headquarters had a international business office. They had you know, Zoom. They had all kinds of, you know, good technology, and I was there working with them about some of the business practices that were going on, housing and different things like that. So I got exposed to a wide variety of experiences that I had never thought about. And that helped me to develop as a person, not only as a novice attorney. I really liked it a lot. And then came graduation. And little did I know, I actually won 2 awards at graduation. I had no idea. And I was really happy because my 2 sons, I flew them out to the graduation. And I got the American Jurisprudence Award for the highest grade in Indian law. And I also got a plaque for outstanding service to the Native American population. And that made me feel good. I mean, nothing's so special, but I felt good to be able to contribute because I know how much Native American societies have been minimized, taken advantage of, and made to feel small and insignificant. And nobody should ever be made to feel small, and no group of people should be made to feel small and insignificant. And I can't fix things all the time, but at least I can try to help. And I think in Vermont, most of us do feel that way. We can't change the world with something that we do, but if we all do something, you know what happens? The world actually changes. So whatever you can do in your life, no matter how small or how insignificant you think it is, it can help at least somebody. And I really wish that I could do more. I wish that, you know, I had continued, but I couldn't stay out in Oklahoma because I had a farm here in Vermont that needed attention, and my family was here. I think if I was a real aggressive person, I might have stayed out there because I was offered a position by the prosecutor when I was getting ready to graduate. He called and said, hey, you know, if you'd like to have a job after you graduate, I'd love to have you. And I thanked him, and I was flattered and thought it was awfully nice of him. But I had to say no. And I'm not regretful because we all have so many opportunities in life, and we cannot possibly take advantage of all of them. You just have to appreciate what you have and make the most of it and be gracious to everybody. So thanks for listening. That's my little personal message today. And I want to remind everybody out there that if you're impacted by the effects of the closure of the Springfield Adult Day Program, don't give up. I know people are talking. They're, you know, trying to figure out what to do, how to accommodate all the people that have loved ones that cannot be left alone for their own safety and for their health. And it's a difficult situation. You know, if you have a parent or a spouse or a loved one that you have to keep an eye on all the time because they're just not able cognitively or physically to take care of themselves, what do you do? Especially if you are the breadwinner of the family. If you quit your job to take care of them full time, what are you going to live on? So it is a conundrum. However, there are organizations and places that will take people who can't take care of themselves, but they're still ambulatory or whatnot. So one of them is The Gathering Place down in Brattleboro. It's a wonderful, wonderful organization, and the facility is terrific. It's up to snuff, you know, physically. It's a beautiful place. It's been renovated and modernized. It's got new windows, new doors, wonderful equipment, great staff. You know, the director is very, very good. She's worked there for many years and came to be the director a couple of years ago. And she brought all of her experience with her. And, you know, if your loved one is on Medicaid, that will probably pay the cost of most of your adult day fees. If you only have Medicare, it won't, unless you have additional insurance or something. However, go and see, talk to the staff, talk to the director. Heather is very knowledgeable, and you may be able to find a way to get some supplementary insurance coverage. Don't give up, you know? And it's hard because people go, oh my God, it costs so much. Well, it costs so much to run a place like that. You have to have qualified staff. You have to have upkeep. You have to have the program. You have to have a nurse. You have to have all kinds of equipment. You know, it doesn't come cheap, but check it out. It's definitely worth it. I'll give you the phone number so you can call this week and see if you can talk to them and maybe get a tour. Okay? It's at 802-254-6559. Okay, and the address is 30 Terrace Street, Brattleboro, Vermont, 05301. The website is gatheringplacevt.org. Again, that's gatheringplacevt.org. Now, give them a call and say you've heard about it on Wool Radio and you'd like more information and wonder if you could have a tour and find out if it would be a good place for your loved one. This is not a nursing home. It's strictly day facility, and you can get a schedule that meets your needs, and they do have transportation available. So if you have to leave for work, schedule, you know, talk to them. This way you can remain in your profession or at your job, and your loved one will not be wandering the streets. I have to tell you, there are a lot of people who have dementia, Alzheimer's, or Lewy body, or other things. You may think that they don't know what's going on, but boy, they can be pretty darn smart. They can unscrew a door. They can get out a window. They can do all kinds of things. So if you need a break, call the gathering place. Okay? Now I'm just going to take a minute for our station identification and let you know that this is Wool Radio 91.5 FM here in beautiful downtown Bellows Falls. And we're glad to be here. We're so happy to be able to share information with our community. It's, you know, it's necessary that we stay connected. How do you stay connected? Well, that's a good question. Many of us stay connected by going to church. Many of us stay connected by being active with our children's sports teams and activities like that. We can stay connected if we're older by attending the senior center, both here in Bellows Falls and also in Springfield and Brattleboro. The senior centers are not places where people sit around and complain. They're active, they're positive, there's activities, there's all kinds of games and crafts, lectures, and good food. So if you're sitting home and maybe a couple of your friends have moved to Florida, or perhaps they've been in the hospital and they're now in rehab and, you know, you don't have the same social life that you used to have, check out your local senior center. They're very welcoming. They're full of vitality. You can do as much or as little as you like. And what you should also do is check out where the community lunches are being held. People will be welcoming. And if you're nervous about going someplace strange by yourself, get one of your good buddies to go with you, or a couple of them. check out the various lunch sites. You can go on the website from Senior Solutions. That's seniorsolutionsvt.org, and scroll around and see the list of community lunches. And take a few friends with you. Do a tour. Go to a different one every week and find where you feel comfortable, where you like the cooking, you like the people. And you don't have to live there, but get yourself out of a rut and go see other people there, okay? And if you have skills, you might even want to volunteer to start a, you know, like a class, a painting class, a sketching class. You know, you could teach people how to do bookkeeping so they can learn to balance their checkbooks. There's a number of things you can do. And while we're talking about the checkbook, have you all received your big mega book from Medicare? I swear it looks like a telephone book. It's so big. You know that October 15th is the kickoff for open enrollment, and that will last from October 15th to December 7th. And this is the time of year that if you are currently enrolled in Medicare, you have the opportunity to change your plan. And you need to find out ahead of time. You don't want to just blindly change your plan. So find out where there will be classes or help available. I know that at Senior Solutions, I think all of the appointments have been filled, but you can call the helpline and find out where else you can go. Senior centers, libraries, these places all offer advice. And we're trying to think. Oh, it's okay. If you just look, if you have a cell phone or a computer, just Google, okay? Medicare open enrollment advice and find out where to go. Because, you know, we all, our health changes from year to year. Maybe the plan you selected last year works for you, but not as well as you had hoped. Well, before you jump into another program, why don't you get some advice and find out, do you need to have different medications? Is it strictly financial that you can't afford your plan anymore? Find out how you can alter it without, you know, going broke. So just remember, you know, people that are on Medicaid don't have to do that. And nobody has to change their plan. If you're happy with what you're doing, for heaven's sake, just keep doing it. Just let it ride. Remember, though, if you do change your plan during open enrollment, you must send in your new premium to lock in your plan before December 31st, because the new plan will go into operation January 1st. Unless you forget to pay the new premium, then you'll have nothing. So get educated and make a good decision and get yourself taken care of, okay? You know, if you think it's a lot of trouble to find out about the plans and stuff, just think of this. It's more trouble if you don't. If you don't take care of yourself now, later, when there's a catastrophe, it's going to be a little bit too late. So, yep. Now, I want to remind you guys, we're still operating memory cafes. Those are the get-togethers that we have once a month for caregivers of loved ones who have dementia or Alzheimer's. That, you know, remember, Alzheimer's is one of many forms of dementia. It happens to be the most prominent because there is a Vermont chapter of the Alzheimer's Association here in Vermont. But all forms of dementia are very, very debilitating as it progresses, and you need to know what to expect. And as a caregiver, you need to know you can't fix it. You can work hard, you can try everything. You're not going to fix it, but you can deal with it. You can minimize some of the effects, and you can learn how to adapt and live with your loved one, taking care of them and not allowing yourself to get overworked, overtired, over anxious. So if you come to a memory cafe for 2 hours once a month, we will help you recharge your battery. We will give you some resources that you can call on, maybe get a little bit of respite. Certainly at these meetings, you get respite for 2 hours. You get to talk to other caregivers so that you know you're not alone, that they're going through the same thing, just in a different house, and you can help each other. We have many memory cafes that the caregivers love to get together with their loved ones outside of the cafe. They'll get together to take a walk, or they'll get together to go out for coffee, and just to be with each other. It's totally non-judgmental, and it's hard. I know it's very hard, especially in the winter time, to get your loved one up and ready and dressed and into the car or truck to come to some place. But once they come, boy, they love it. Who wouldn't? We have music, we sing, and we all sing together. We have people that play the guitar and sing with us and lead us and do activities. We have art projects that we work on. We're working now with a couple of art galleries, especially in Brattleboro. And we're going to be working to see if we can't get a couple of trips from the Memory Cafe over to the art gallery in Brattleboro. Anyway, this is a way for you to get out of the house and be with people who understand. And I've said this before, at one of the first ones I went to, a couple of the caregivers were chatting near the end, and the one person said to the other one, I just feel so alone. And the other person that was sitting next to her said, well, you're not alone anymore. And it made a big impact. And that's what happens. You help each other, and we help each other. And we'll see. We're trying very hard to make sure that there's no magic bullet. They're working all the time to get different medications and so forth that will halt or prolong and slow down the progression of the disease. But in the meantime, people just have to do the best they can, because there really is no alternative. But this way, you're going to be connected. You will not be sitting home alone waiting for a former friend to call and go, oh, I thought I'd come over today and help you. Because most of the time, friends and relations mean well. They don't mean to ignore you. They don't mean to not want to go out to lunch with you and your loved one. It's just easier not to. And many times people will call you and say, how are you doing? Oh, okay. Well, if I can help, let me know. So the onus is on you. And you have less time than anyone else to pick up the phone and call for help, even if you would admit that you could use the help. And if someone calls and says they want to help, you should have a little notebook by your telephone, which has a couple of things jotted down that you really could use help with. Do you need someone to do a grocery run? Do you need someone to go pick up dry cleaning? Do you need someone to take the air conditioners out of your windows so that you can be ready for the fall and winter? Put a little list together so when a friend or a relative calls you and says, "Oh, I'd love to help," you're at the ready. And if they don't help, you're no worse off. But most of the time, they'll actually show up and do it. They just need to know what you need. Okay? And here's the other thing I want to talk to you about, volunteering. We have many veterans who are stuck in apartments. They may not be able to walk on their own. They may have arthritis. They may have a heart condition. There's any number of reasons that they can't get out. But if they had someone to come and visit them, it would mean the world to them. And particularly if that person visiting them is another veteran, because they speak a special language. And most people that are veterans remember boot camp. And when they were in boot camp, they had the buddy system. And that buddy system is irreplaceable. Now, whoever was the buddy back in boot camp is either long gone or living on the other side of the country. But we have buddies who are the vet-to-vet volunteers. The only problem is we don't have as many volunteers as we have veterans who could really, really use one. So if you're listening and you are a veteran, there's no special requirement except that you be a veteran. You can be any age, any arm of the service. Just be willing to spend a couple hours a week with somebody who can't get out, but who would love to sit and talk with you, play chess, play checkers, work in the garden if you can, just somebody to connect with. And you'll feel great. Our volunteers swear by it. They go away from visiting their people feeling 10 feet tall. You know, there's nothing that's as good for you as feeling needed. And our volunteers are very needed. So sign up now. You can do it from the comfort of your own home. Just contact Senior Solutions and you can sign up to be a volunteer. You will be trained. There's not much training. It's just an orientation, to keep track of how much time you're volunteering, how many miles did you drive, and how was it? And we will take care of everything else. And if you find that you sign, we will match you actually with one of the people who has asked to get a visitor. We'll match you up. If it doesn't work out, if you go, "Oh my gosh, that guy is a pain in the neck." Okay, no hits, no runs, no errors. Okay, we will match you with someone else. And most of the time, people are just so grateful to have somebody to talk to that it pretty much always works. And if there's an issue that pops up, you let us know. And we will chat with the other party and make sure we, number one, assert your boundaries. Number two, say, this doesn't seem to be working, but we'll find someone else for you. And, you know, in a nice way, extract you from the situation. But we do ask all our volunteers to go through a background check because we have to protect everyone. And that includes you. So if you, again, veterans will be matched with veterans. We also have the friendly visitor program, which is extremely basic. You have to be 21 or older and be willing to spend an hour or two every week with someone. And not every week. You can schedule it yourself as long as you both agree. And again, we will match you and keep track of your hours. The third volunteer program we operate is the Senior Companion Program. This is a federally funded program, and they're very strict, but it's a very nice program, and the senior companions are the only ones who receive financial remuneration. You get a very tiny stipend of $4 an hour, but you also get the federal mileage, so that if you have to travel 20 miles to get to your recipient and 20 miles home, that's 40 miles that you will get paid. I think right now it's 76 cents a mile. So we don't want anyone, you know, to feel taken advantage of. And again, you're doing a great job. People really, really appreciate you. We've got senior companions that have been doing this program for over 10 years. And the only reason they ever stop seeing anybody is because the person has passed away. And I think it speaks very well of how important these volunteers are. And if you'd love to be one of them, we'll be more than happy to accommodate you. We'll do a background check on you. And if you want to be able to drive the people that you visit on errands and such, we will do a DMV background check on you. I don't think anybody I know has failed that, but it's good to have it, and it's good to know that we're keeping an eye on this. And so far, so good. People love the program. The people who love it the most, I really think, are the relatives, the younger generations that have moved out of Vermont and now have older parents, grandparents who live alone, and they live too far away to check on them all the time. So they like us to find a really reliable visitor, and they appreciate that very much. So you're doing a favor for everyone, including yourself, because statistics have shown that people who volunteer come away with better mental health and physical health. So it's not a cure-all, obviously, but it does puts a little spring in your step to know how important you are and how appreciated you are. So keep that in mind. And I have almost no health notes for you today, although I'll try to look and see if there's anything I really think is super-duper exciting. No, but I'll look at this one. I have a new Nutrition in Action magazine that I haven't had a chance to really, really, really look through, but I would like to share it with you. Okay. Oh, this is good. Huh. I shouldn't be reading this. Okay. Some sweeteners are safer than others. Most of the zero sugar creamers from big brands like Coffee Mate and International Delight are sweetened with sucralose and acesulfam potassium. I can't even say it, which we rate as, quote, avoid, because they may pose a cancer risk. Oh my goodness. So on the upside, Natural Bliss Zero Sugar and Chobani Zero Sugar creamers shun both of those ingredients in favor of a safer, low-calorie sweetener known as stevia extract. Chobani also adds a little allulose, a naturally occurring sugar that our bodies don't completely digest and absorb, so it may cause GI troubles in sensitive people who consume too much at one time. That's why we rate allulose as cut back. Yes, what?
1: Excuse me.
0: I'm sorry, am I in your way?
1: Just for a second.
0: Okay. I have to move over for a minute.
1: Then I'll be good.
0: You're fine. Hang in there, people. We're getting some wiring done.
1: Okay, all good.
0: Yeah? Mm-hmm. All right, don't let them pull out of their sockets.
1: All set.
0: Okay, all right. Okay, I'm back. So, just remember, if you start to have stomach problems, so just cut back on it. On the downside, some people detect an aftertaste from low-cal sweeteners like stevia extract. If your taste buds prefer sugar, try any of our plant milk honorable mentions. Silk Soy Original and Flavored Creamers from Elmhurst Forager Project and Milk add just 1 or 2 grams of sugar per tablespoon. So that's a way around the issue. Yeah. Huh. Let me see. Oh, there's a question in here. If any of my recipe calls for vinegar, can I use any kind? Well, here's the answer. If you're cooking and, you know, it calls for vinegar, what kind of vinegar do you use? Apple cider vinegar, wine vinegar, clear vinegar, who knows? Let's see what they say. When we can foods like relishes and pickles, we add vinegar, not only to get the flavor we want, but also so that we can process the foods in a boiling water bath canner, says the author. In that case, the vinegar's low pH is making the food more acidic and keeping the botulism spores from becoming vegetative cells. What matters is how acidic the vinegar is. That's true whether it's white, red, apple, cider, etc. So it's important to check the label for the vinegar's percent acidity. Tested recipes were designed to be made with a vinegar that has at least 5% acidity to properly acidify the foods so that you can safely preserve them, says the author. Well, that makes sense. You know, if you're going to do canning and so forth, you want to make sure that the environment that the foods are sitting in the jars and things, are not going to get moldy and promote botulism spores. So that's why we use the vinegar. So there you go. So how many of you out there have had a tremendous garden this year? We had a tremendous garden. I have to say that it was exceptionally prolific in the weed department. There was a short time where I don't think I could see any of the plants except for the weeds. However, we did have some wonderful flowers that managed to muscle through. And you could, if you're on the second floor, you could always see quite a few blooms, and it was really nice. Now I can actually see the path that goes through the garden. So I'm figuring in another month, it'll be a good time to go in and relay down the weed deterrent fabric on the paths. Good news is I never planted any vegetables this year. Yep. We live so close to the organic farms and the nice farm stands. Why would I try to compete with them? First of all, I'm afraid of bugs. I don't like snakes. And it was too hot to get out there most of the summer. So I'm like a garden refugee. I love the garden. I love planning the garden. Different types of growth habits, how to do successive planting, companion planting. I like to, you know, alternate the heights of everything and make sure that they all work well together. but apparently the weeds have a mind of their own. They seem to think that they're in charge. So this year, I actually deferred to them. I said, why would I fight them? They're very strong. They're hardy. They're doing fine through the dry spell that we had. So why would I fight them? So next year, I don't know what my master plan is going to be, but definitely I'm putting down brand new weed prevention fabric in the paths. I'm not worried about the raised beds. They're pretty hardy. They're doing a good job. And the plants grew great. I just have to renegotiate my relationship with weeds. And we've gotten some beautiful apples this year. It's one of my favorites. At my old farm in southern Vermont, I had about 8 apple trees. And all different varieties, you know, delicious, yellow delicious, Macintosh, George Washington, and a few other, you know, like heirloom apples. And it was great fun. I could never cook all of them. I ended up one year making apple pear chutney because I also had a big pear tree. And I learned it's really useful for keeping teenage boys out of the kitchen, because the smell of all the cloves and vinegar and brown sugar and all of that working together, cooking slowly for 5 or 6 hours, they absolutely couldn't take it. So if you have a house full of boys and they're getting under your feet, I'm telling you now, make apple chutney. They'll clear out of the kitchen, 1, 2, 3. Well, I think we're going to wrap it up pretty soon. I just want to say on the roads, there's a ton of out-of-state drivers. So we want to welcome them to our communities. Be thankful that they're here and be courteous and make sure that they're enjoying themselves. They're only here for the weekend. So be kind and appreciate it. I know they're helping our businesses, and it's a joy to see people coming and taking part in the pleasure of our fall foliage. So get out and enjoy it yourself. Be careful on the roads, drive safely, and watch out for the other guy. And have a wonderful Indigenous Peoples Day tomorrow. And I will talk to you again next Sunday at 3:00. So take care. And if it's going to rain, put on your boots and your jacket and go out. It's only water. You know, we all voluntarily get into the shower. So a little rain can't hurt us, okay? All right, gang. It's been a pleasure. I hope you all are enjoying yourselves. And don't forget to volunteer, okay? Thank you. And I don't know what else I can tell you except be good, be happy, and I'll see you around Bellows Falls. Okay. Take care. Bye-bye.
2: 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This show is Where the Grass is Greener. It comes to you every Sunday at 4 p.m. And it's a celebration of Irish and Celtic music of the Isles, the British Isles area. Outside looking at the weather, there is rain moving in. It's been a high of about just in the low 50s today, but rain is supposed to start any minute. We might get about a half inch of rain from tonight into tomorrow morning with a low of about 45. Then tomorrow looks good. Partly cloudy, high of 69 on Monday for Indigenous Peoples Day. And then Tuesday, maybe a little more rain with a high of 54. So We have had a very dry spell. That there's lots of leaf peepers out there looking at the beautiful fall colors. We're right about on schedule with our peak foliage this time of year in southeast Vermont. And that's always nice to see. And the theme for today's show of Where the Grass is Greener is Songs of Autumn, since we are right here in the midst of autumn. And we're going to start with one from the Gothard Sisters, a trio of sisters from the Isles. And this one is called Dragonfly.

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And that was Malcolm Watson with Darren Skansen and a song called Autumn. Before that, Lorena McKennett, great Canadian artist with All Souls Night, very moody piece there. And we began that set with the Gothard Sisters and Dragonfly. Thanks so much for tuning in to Where the Grass is Greener, ye lads and lasses, here on WOOL FM 91.5, your Black Sheep Radio. We are community-powered and volunteer-run. Thanks so much for tuning in on this, what's going to turn into a rainy day. The grass will be greener, even here. So, Saturday, October 17th, catch legendary songwriter Fred Eaglesmith with his band The Velvet Frogs. That's again Saturday, October 17th, 2026 at the Ray Masuco Concert Series. Doors open at 6:30 p.m. and the show begins at 7:30 p.m. Raised on a farm in southern Ontario, Eaglesmith's songs have been covered by artists like Miranda Lambert, Alan Jackson, and Toby Keith. With decades on the road and countless performances, he brings humor, intensity, and unforgettable storytelling to every stage. He does have a great stage presence, too. I've seen him a few times. 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Ticket sales are final. Refunds only if the show is canceled and not rescheduled. 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Again, that's the Bellows Falls Opera House right here in downtown Bellows Falls. It's a great venue for a concert. I've seen several really great shows there. It's very intimate. Acoustics are great, and you can't beat it. We're going to continue with Songs of Autumn in the Irish Celtic tradition, and this one comes from Lord Huron, and this one is called Ends of the Earth.

And that was Beltane with Harvest Song. There certainly is a lot of harvesting going on, even over at my house. My lovely wife has been harvesting lots of oyster mushrooms and apples. Lots of other good apples. So many good tastes and smells this time of year. Before that, the Medieval Babes sang Star of the Sea. Art Meadows at Night sang Only Fallen Leaves Are Dancing in the Wind. And we began that set with Lord Huron and Ends of the Earth. Thank you for tuning in to Where the Grass is Greener here on WOOL FM 91.5 in Bellows Falls, your Black Sheep Radio. We have this show every Sunday afternoon from 4 to 5 p.m. if you want to get your little fix of Irish Celtic music of the British Isles. It's a great place to find that. You might not find that anywhere else on the dial. So, next Saturday, October 17th, are you looking for some family-friendly fun and chance to dance? The next Village Dance is coming up Saturday, October 17th at the Broadbrook Community Center, located at 3940 Guilford Center Road in Guilford, Vermont. The evening will feature music by this year's River Jam Romp staff, including Keith Murphy, Naomi Morse, Marco Packard, Peter Siegel, and others. Dances are by donation, and all experience levels are welcome, including first-timers. Feel free to bring an instrument. Ooh, maybe you could clack along with some spoons or something. The evening starts with a potluck at 5:30, followed by dancing from 6:30 to 9:30. Wow, 3 hours of dancing. That'll get your blood moving. Come for the food, stay for the dancing, and bring your friends. Everyone is welcome. And again, that's next Saturday, October 17th, at the Broadbrook Community Center. It's the Contra Dance in Guilford, Vermont. Sounds like a great time. Another great way to celebrate fall and the harvest. And we are featuring Songs of Autumn here on Where the Grass is Greener, ye lads and lasses. We're going to continue with that theme with this next one from a very lively, mostly instrumental band, Dervish. And this one is called Beauties of Autumn.

And a couple very different takes on the same song, even with different titles from what I gathered on my putting together the playlist. That was Purple Heather from Van Morrison, a nice jazzy version. Before that, the Chieftains with Wild Mountain Time, same song, more traditional. Before that, I hope I don't butcher this name too bad, that was from Skolchich nach Gleichestit, and that was Senocha Kaid Osh Fager from Last Man Standing. And before that was Dervish with Beauties of Autumn. Thanks so much for tuning in to Where the Grass is Greener here on WOOL FM 91.5 in Bellows Falls, your Black Sheep Radio. We're going to take you out today with one from the Furies. We've been listening to Songs of Autumn, and this song is called The First Leaves of Autumn. So, in the week ahead, remember to be kind, do something nice for someone, and keep tuning into WOOL. Share good music, eat good food, and just be a good person. Thanks so much for tuning in. Have a great week ahead.

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0: This is Ricky Monet, piano player with the Preservation Hall Jazz Band down in the Crescent City. 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

All right. Happy Sunday evening. You are listening to WOOL 900.5 here in Bellows Falls. We are Black Sheep Radio. And I'm your host, Mother Hubbard. This is Mother Hubbard's Cubbid. And we come to you Sunday evening, 6 p.m. to 8 p.m. And just try to bring you some good music, some good times. So, yeah, we're 11 days into October, and by next week, we'll be past the halfway point already and heading straight toward Halloween. So, you know, time flies, you know. We got to make the most of each moment that we got here. And I got to make the most of each moment that I've got here on the radio. So, why don't I get right to it? Not to, goof around. Let's get to some music. This is The War on Drugs.

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All right, can you dig it? That was Sebado doing Ocean. For that, we had Teenage Fan Club doing Everything Flows. And we opened that set with The War on Drugs doing Who's That? And if you've just tuned in, you're listening to WOOL 900.5 here in Bellows Falls. We are Black Sheep Radio. And I'm your host, Mother Hubbard, Mother Hubbard's Cubbid. All right. Well, how about if I tell you about something that's going on out in our community? Something exciting. This is called the North Face Race to the Summit of Stratton Mountain. Test your time in race to the summit of Stratton. Test your time in race to the summit of Stratton. Take the scenic route to the summit for views of Vermont's fall foliage. The North Face Race to the Summit invites runners to challenge themselves in a 2.18-mile race, climbing 2,003 feet, vertical feet, up southern Vermont's highest peak for prize money, awards, and great views. Are you up for the challenge? Grab your running shoes and meet us at the starting line on October 12th, starting at 9:30 a.m. Racers may ride the gondola back down to the base area after the run is completed. The top male and top female runners will be awarded an Icon Base Pass. First, second, and third place in each category, male and female, will receive a medal and a Stratton prize. The total prize purse for this event is over $1,600. Racers ready? Day of race registration is in the North Face store from 7:30 a.m. to 8:30 a.m. Day of registration will close at 8:30 a.m., no exceptions. Prizes, overall male and female for race, will win Icon Base Pass. This is a non-transferable and has no cash value. Award for age groups to fastest time, first, second, and third for both male and female. If you're one of the overall winners, you are not eligible for awards in your age category. Age groups are 13 and under, 14, 19, 20 to 29, 30 to 39, 40 to 49, 50 to 59, and 60 plus. First male and female in each division win the $100 Stratton gift card. Second place male and female get $50 Stratton gift card. Third place male and female each get $25 Stratton gift card. If you win overall, you are not eligible for individual prize. If there are less than 10 people in your division, we reserve the right to combine.

define your age group. Well, that was a little difficult for me to read. All right, so let's move on. Let's move past the bungling. And yeah, I had a song on my list for this week called Black and White. And as I was looking up, I found, I should have known this, there are going to be all kinds of songs called Black and White. So I'm going to play some of those too. But this is the original one that I came up with. These are the DBs.

All right, that was Three Dog Night doing Black and White. Before that, we had INXS doing Black and White. And we opened that set with the DBs doing, that you got it, Black and White. It was my little black and white set there. So, yeah, hopefully you enjoyed it. I don't know, I hadn't heard that Three Dog Night song in years. That was like a song from my childhood. I don't know what year it came out, but it's probably like one of those late 60s, early 70s songs, you know. So I don't know if I'll play that again. it was one of those nostalgia things, but it's not necessarily something I'm really digging. And that's like last week I played that Bon Jovi, and I just was like, I'm surprised I got through the song. I was going to cut it. It was just not doing it for me. But anyway, I have some more black and white songs. I don't know if I'm going to play them. I have something by Parquet Courts and Jackson Browne queued up here. So I don't know. Let's drop the black and white for now. If I get back to it, I get back to it. If I don't get back to it, then I don't get back to it. Yeah. So anyway, you're listening to Mother Hubbard on WOOL 91.5 here in Bellows Falls, Black Sheep Radio. All right, let me tell you about something that's going on out in our community. 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And even if you can't attend live, register anyway, and they'll send you a recording. Button Up Vermont also has information about in-person events, rebates, and other ways to get your home ready for winter. Find it all at buttonupvermont.org. All right. That's pretty fun, huh? All right. So I just did a set of black and white. And I had queued up from last week. I'm not going to do a whole show on these things because I think it could get kind of boring or whatever. But I'm going to do a set on Home. So I thought I'd start with Billy Joel.

All right. So that was my little home set that I put together. So that was She's Leaving Home by the Beatles. I'm listening to it. I'm sitting here. It gives me chills. It's such an amazing song. I mean, it's incredible. Because you got Paul doing the lead vocals, and then John's doing he's doing the backing vocals for that. It's phenomenal. All right. Before that, we had another masterpiece, Blind Faith, doing I Can't Find My Way Home. And we opened that set with Billy Joel doing You're My Home. In case we forget how great Billy Joel is. So, all righty. Well, if you just tuned in, you're listening to WOOL 91.5 here in Bellows Falls. We are Black Sheep Radio, and I'm your host, Mother Hubbard. This is Mother Hubbard's Cupboard, and like I say, we just did a home set, songs that had to do with home, and we got more covered up here. This, you know, I still had more more black and white. I've got more home, and I have Chinatown, a Chinatown set coming up. All right, hopefully you're not sick of me and my kind of like weird musical sense of humor, but whatever. Let me tell you about something that's going on out in our community. Concerned about the midterm elections? A series of community conversations will give local residents a chance to share their thoughts and discuss potential responses to concerns about election interference. The fourth conversation in this series will be on Wednesday, October 14th at 6:30 p.m. at All Souls Church in West Brattleboro, located at 29 South Street in Brattleboro. The final discussion in this series will be held October 21st at Brooks Memorial Library in Brattleboro. For more information, contact Tim Stevenson at 802-869-2141 or bereal@vermonttel.net. All right, very cool. Yeah, I'll tell you what, I'm going to change directions a little bit here. So I did a couple of themed sets. This is a little theme set too, I'll play. Somebody online was talking about some of the bands that have opened for The Cure. And they mentioned three bands. So I'm going to play something from each of those three bands. And some of them I don't really know. But this is the band that opened for them the last... I think it was the last time around. It's a band called The Twilight Sad. And this is called There's a Girl in the Corner. Dig it.

All right. Well, that was Wild Nothing. Starting off our Chinatown set. I thought I would use that because it fit in there nicely. Before that, we had Mogwai doing Richie Sacramento. Did I forget to write one down? I did. It was Just Mustard doing We Were Just Here. Something to that effect. And we opened that set with the Twilight Sad doing Girl in the Corner. There's a Girl in the Corner. And those were three bands that supposedly opened for The Cure. So I want to let you know that it's 7 o'clock and you are listening to WOOL 90.5 here in Bellows Falls. We are Black Sheep Radio. And it's 7 o'clock, so we have one more hour of music that we can do here. And I was doing some, well, I started my Chinatown thing. So, maybe what I'll do is I'm going to continue on. I'll do a little bit more Chinatown, music, you know, just continue on that theme, but we'll see how many I can pull. I probably have like half a dozen songs here already, but, that was the one that inspired it, Wild Nothing. And while I was looking for that, I found some other ones. So this is the Doobies.

All right. A very abrupt end to that song. I forgot it fades into a whole nother song. So anyway, that was Joe Jackson doing Chinatown. Before that, we had the Doobie Brothers doing Chinatown. And we opened that little set there with Wild Nothing doing Chinatown. So yeah, if you've just tuned in, you're listening to WOOL 91.5 here in Bellows Falls. We are Black Sheep Radio. All right. Well, this is Mother Hubbard's Cupboard. I'm Mother Hubbard. And doing a little bit of themey stuff tonight, just kind of grouping some songs along little themes, and thought that might be fun. I don't know. People are always asking me, do you have a theme? I'm like, not really. The only time I really had themes was maybe a year or so ago. I was doing colors. So I think that was back when maybe it was more than a year. It was before I had the two-hour show. So what I was doing was, I think I had a one-hour show, and I would do different colors. So I had red and blue and orange, black, white, the whole gamut. And I thought that was kind of fun, but I don't know. I guess beauty is in the eye of the beholder. All right, let me tell you about something that's going on out in our community. Next Stage Arts presents Tony Vaca and Fusion Nomads with special guest Masamba Diop. On Saturday, October 17th at 6 p.m., the doors will open at 5:15 p.m. The concert is part of Next Stage's local and global performance series, led by innovative percussionist and balafon player Tony Vaca. Fusion Nomads brings together musicians whose individual paths through jazz, global traditions, and improvisation create a richly textured, boundary-crossing sound. The ensemble features Joe Salins on electric bass and percussion, Charles Langford on saxophone, and John Sheldon on harp guitar. Joining the group is Masamba Diop, a master of Senegalese tama, or talking drum, and longtime member of Baba Mal's internationally renowned band. Diop's distinctive percussion can be heard on the soundtracks for Black Panther and Black Panther Wakanda Forever. Tickets are $20 in advance, $25 at the door, or $10 for the live stream. 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Next Stage Arts is located at 15 Kimball Hill in Putney, Vermont. Very nice. So it actually sounds like fun, so maybe I'm going to jot that down and keep my fingers crossed I remember it. It'll give me something cool to do.

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All right, can you dig it? That was My Morning Jacket doing I'm Amazed. Before that, we had Jeff Beck and Rod Stewart doing You Shook Me. And we opened that set with Harry Chapin doing Taxi by request from my friend KP. And yeah, and then we got a couple of requests in for Charlie. So very, very cool. All right. You're listening to WOOL 900.5 here in Bellows Falls. We are Black Sheep Radio, and I'm your host, Mother Hubbard. This is Mother Hubbard's Cubbard. All right. I'm going to let you know about something that's going on out in our community, just in case you're getting bored. Catch legendary songwriter Fred Eaglesmith with his band, The Velvet Frogs, on Saturday, October 17th, 2025, at the Ray Masuco Concert Series. Doors open at 6:30. The show begins at 7:30. Raised on a farm in southern Ontario, Eaglesmith's songs have been covered by artists like Miranda Lambert, Alan Jackson, and Toby Keith. 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Don't forget, there's a $3 service charge per ticket that applies to this. Ticket sales are final, no refunds, only if the show is canceled and not rescheduled. 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And, in case people don't know this, Ray Masuco had spearheaded the, I got to think about that. What's the name of the concert series that he was here in Bellows Falls? Roots on the River. And they did that for, I'll say maybe 20 years. I don't know if I'm exaggerating, stretching it out too much. But Fred Eaglesmith was the headliner for many years. I think at least 10 of those 20 years, he was the headliner. They got, what's his name? Not Larry McBurch, his song, son, James McMurtry headlined for a few years. Part of the bands that came and played the festival, I know the Bottle Rockets were here in Bellows Falls doing welfare music, which I thought was really awesome. And so I saw they were there twice. Anyway, it was an amazing festival. Very cool here for the town. Probably the coolest thing that I was going to say ever happens here. But they've had some amazing people here. I mean, Billy Bragg has been here in Bellows Falls a couple of times. I'm trying to think of some of the other crazy stuff. Peter Case was wandering around here and was alive in Bellows Falls. But the Roots on the River was something special for our town here. Anyway, like I say, Fred Eaglesmith, he was the headliner for that for several years, and he's going to be back. I don't know if this is his, doesn't say this is his first time back in Bellows Falls, so that's pretty cool. And Ray Masuco, like I say, he used to put together, spearhead the whole Roots on the River every year, and he tried to give it up and see if somebody else would take it over, but I don't think anybody was ever able to take it over. And then he died unexpectedly. Not too long after that, after he gave up the festival. It was a shame. It was a shame for everybody here. He was well-loved in our community, and he was a great guy. I had bumped into him at Green River Festival the summer before he died, and he was just a real nice guy, real cool guy. All right, so that's happening next Saturday, along with the other thing that I was talking about before. So next Saturday has a couple of cool things going on. All right, let's get back to some music here. This is a song that I kind of stumbled upon during this past week. This is called Kingdom of Love.

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1: All right. Can you dig it? That was White Stripes doing I Fell in Love with a Girl. For that, we had Miracle Legion doing Closer to the Wall. We opened that set with the Soft Boys doing Kingdom of Love. And if you've just tuned in, you are listening to WOOL 91.5 here in Bellows Falls. We are Black Sheep Radio. And I'm your host, Mother Hubbard, Mother Hubbard's Cubbid. Come to you Sunday evening, 6 p.m. to 8 p.m. In case you've just, you know, tuned in for the first time and you're wondering, who the heck is that madman? It's, that's right, it's Mother Hubbard. He's a bad Mother Hubbard. All right. Let me tell you about something that's going on out in our community. Stage 33 Live welcomes back award-winning singer-songwriter Rupert Waits on Sunday, October 18th at 7 p.m. with the Early Risers opening the show. Though British by birth, Waits has been called a prime figure in American music. The London-born, Oxford-educated songwriter has released 12 acclaimed solo albums, earned more than 50 songwriting awards, and had his songs recorded by dozens of other artists. Opening the evening are the Early Risers, Ashley Sturrow and Putnam Smith, whose rootsy, lyric-driven music features close vocal harmonies and a variety of instruments. Their debut album, Making Life Sweet, reached number one on the national folk DJ charts. The show is Sunday, October 18th at 7 p.m. at Stage 33 Live, which is located at 33 Bridge Street here in Bellows Falls, right next to the studio. 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There's no bar or kitchen, but coffee, soda, juice, water, and some appropriately weird snacks are available by donation. All right, pretty cool. Coincidentally, that's going to be happening the same time as the show. They're going to start at 7. I'm starting at 6. I think I'll try to pop in after that. It sounds pretty cool. I don't know if you people are interested, but I am. All right. Well, let's carry on here. I've been getting into this band lately. They're called This Is Lorelei. This is called Dancing at the Club, a collaboration with MJ Lenderman. Dig it.

0: right. You've been listening to Mother Hubbard on WOOL 900.5 here in Bellows Falls. 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